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0: 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He already broke through. 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I said he did it.
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In a world where so many things are going on, we just don't know what to do, where to turn to, we have to remember the names of God. He's Jehovah Jireh, Jehovah Sikkimu. But the one we need to be talking to today in this hour is El Shaddai, the Almighty God, the one that pulls us close. Come on, lift your hands right there and worship Him. Hallelujah.

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it's time to flip this thing. We gonna take a trip up 95 North. Y'all know how they do it up there. 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

Y'all, that feels good to me right there. 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That's what we're living for. 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With him forevermore. 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

He cannot fail. 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Listen. I wish you could see yourself in the future. 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And everything you

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In a world where so many things are going on, we just don't know what to do, where to turn to. We have to remember the names of God. He's Jehovah Jireh, Jehovah Sikkim. But the one we need to be talking to today, in this hour, is El Shaddai, the Almighty God, the one that pulls us close. Come on, lift your hands right there and worship Him. Hallelujah.

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6: Psalms 91 and 1 says, "He that dwelleth in the secret place of the Most High shall abide under the shadow of the Almighty." Come on, survive.

thank you, God, for giving us our identity in you. We can know who we are because we know whose we are. And we don't have to work for your approval. You've called us by name.

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darkness, out of the valley, out of the storm, out of the grave. You won't repeat about.

And here's another 20-minute music suite brought to you by Top Dog Law.

He cannot fail. 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Listen. I wish you could see yourself in the future. 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And everything you're at,

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8: Psalms 91 and 1 says, "He that dwelleth in the secret place of the Most High shall abide under the shadow of the Almighty." Come on, Shabbat.

Y'all, that feels good to me right there. Come on. That's what we're living for. We're living to be with him. With him forevermore. Come on, Tennis, put your stamp on it.

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It's your boy, Jermaine Dolly, Mr. Hello Dolly himself, and you're listening to Gospel 1300 AM and 103.5 FM.

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17: Walt Baby Love Productions presents Gospel Tracks, making a joyful noise unto the Lord. Hi, this is Walt Baby Love. And for the next 2 or 3 hours, depending on what city you're hearing us in, we'll feature the best gospel and inspirational entertainment from around the world. Our job is to lift your spirits this weekend. Anyway, having said that, this weekend, we're going to speak with Kalante Gavin.
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17: Jordan Armstrong.
19: 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It's not traditional. It's, you know, the methods are a certain way, but the message is full of Jesus Christ.
17: And Zacardi Cortez.
20: I'm just grateful, man. 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
17: They'll all join me in separate Zoom chats from our Marina Del Rey studios right here in Southern California. Then we'll get into our inspirational thought of the week. I'll give you the phone number to the Faith phone line, and you can reach out to us on our social media platforms. Plus, we'll have our Gospel Tracks Faith phone line prayer list, which is always very important, and a timely and informative Gospel Tracks medical moment. You feel like having some church? Let's go ahead and do this thing. Since the world has gone crazy, there's one thing we know. We can go ahead and trust God. Let's have ourselves a praise party, y'all. I'm kicking things off with some contemporary as well as traditional gospel music with a former number one song here at Gospel Tracks from Lisa Noel Smith and the Brown Sisters. You know the song. It's entitled Promises. God makes promises and he keeps them.

0: The Chicago Mass Choir, and thank you, Jesus. Make no mistake about it. It's about our Lord and Savior Jesus Christ keeping us going because he was willing to come and be the atoning sacrifice for humanity. Woo, hallelujah. To give us the opportunity for salvation and everlasting life with him. I feel a preach about to happen around here. I'm not doing it. Anyway, next I was speaking with Kalante Gavin, and he began talking about the purpose, the real purpose of singing gospel music.
1: I never want to lose my purpose on what it's about, right? The number ones are amazing. The accolades, the awards sitting on my wall, the acknowledgments are cool. But at the end of the day, he said, what does it profit a man to gain the whole world and lose his soul? Which means it's possible for me to sing about the God of the gospel while I forsake the ministry of my life being a gospel, being a living epistle, that I can get all of the success and gain all of the success and die and not make it in because I did things for God without God. So gospel music is that thing that's like, yo, don't just be a doctor. Don't just be a coach. Don't just be a pastor. Don't just be a radio announcer. Don't just be in broadcasting and journalism. Like, take Jesus everywhere you go. And if you find yourself in a pit that you know you can't pull yourself out of, it is the tunes of gospel music, whether it's gospel, CCM, urban, contemporary, that can pull you out, right? So I stand on the shoulders of gospel legends who are living and who's gone on to be with the Lord, who are like, man, y'all take the baton, keep running, and don't forget that it's about souls. Yeah.

0: tracks from Kalante Gavin with a little help from Paul Porter and some other folks singing quartet gospel. There's going to be shouting at the meeting. Name of the song is At the Meeting. I like that. I'm predicting in months, this is probably going to find its way to the top of all the gospel music charts in the country. Why? Because it has God's Holy Spirit in it. Let me tell you what's coming up in just a little bit. I've got music on the way from individuals like Dwayne Harvey, Fresh Start Worship. I'm going to speak with Jordan Armstrong in just a little bit. A gospel tracks flashback that you don't want to miss. Jacqueline Carr is standing by. And I have some special music from PJ Morton. All that still about to happen right here on God's program, GT, the tracks of our lives, gospel tracks with Walt, baby love. Oh, I feel this, y'all.
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13: My name is Evangelist Consuelo Roy, and I just, hallelujah, been so full of the Holy Spirit and so blessed by your program right now. Thank you, Jesus. And I just wanted to say, Lord, thank you. But I'm asking you, Lord, to bless our neighborhood. I live on Trinidad Street in Beaumont, Texas. And Lord, I just pray to them. But Lord, I'd like to pray also for my family, that my children are in all in the Houston and Katy area. And pray that they are helping others and supporting others in the name of Jesus. Amen, amen, amen.
0: Wow, Evangelist Consuela Roy, there in Beaumont, Texas. Ma'am, thank you for taking the time to call, and thank you for your work in the kingdom and for the kingdom of God. Most gracious, loving, everlasting, and powerful God, we thank you, God, for our sister in Christ, Consuela Roy, there in Beaumont, Texas. God, continue to bless her. Wrap your loving arms around her, Father. Holy Ghost power sent in her direction. God, take care of her family. Lift them up. Bless them from the crown of their heads to the soles of their feet. And continue to encourage her and give her quality of health. In Jesus' holy name, we say amen. Amen and amen. Consuela, evangelist, this is for you, Dwayne Harvey, as I still am feeling like it's time for a Holy Ghost party. The song is called Heaven. That's where we plan to go as believers in Jesus Christ.

Dwayne Harvey and Heaven. You know, I think this guy doesn't get all the credit he really deserves. I love his music. Keep on singing God's praises, Dwayne. Listen up, y'all. I'd like for y'all to give us a call at the Faith phone line. You can do it toll-free, 1-877-925-8568. That's 1-877-925-8568. You missed the digits? All right, how about this? 1-877-WALT-LOVE. You will reach us. Here's Fresh Start Worship featuring Marquise Gold.

0: He's saying, God, you are.
1: You are. Y'all need to remember, God is.
0: That's right. Just
1: God is. And what is? He's everything. Ooh, Fresh Start Worship featuring Marquise Gold. You are. Next, I was having this great conversation with Jordan Armstrong, young guy. And we were talking about the music, you know, meaning gospel music and the different forms of gospel music these days. I mean, within the one genre, there are all types of approaches to gospel music. Anyway, so when we were talking about that, I said, it's nice that you have realized, meaning he, Jordan Armstrong, that you want to make music for all generations. So because I said that, he then expounded about the importance of reaching multiple generations with gospel music.
2: It's very important. It's very important to me. And I'm glad you said it in your generation and a younger generation, because my goal is to really just to reach people. I think a lot of times in our genre, we do a lot of preaching to the choir. You know, we do a lot of preaching to the preacher, you know, and I think that we should really stretch out a little more, you know, go out into the world. My ministry is to bring people to God. And some of my methods are a little unorthodox to some. It's not traditional. It's, you know, the methods are a certain way, but the message is full of Jesus Christ. You know, people are coming to God. I get so excited when I run into people that have seen me or heard my music, and they give me those encouraging words saying, man, you helped me through high school, or you helped me through a breakup. You know, like, I don't hear a lot of people say, you know, gospel music helped them through a breakup. Just reaching people, not only on Sunday, but, you know, throughout the week. You know, that's really important to me. And just taking the gospel to the streets, taking the gospel to the world, and not just inside of the four walls of the church.

0: Once again, music you're hearing first, right here on Gospel Tracks. Jordan Armstrong with his brand new single, God Loves Us. Yes, he does. He cares about us. He always is there for us. That's why in the Holy Bible, he says, I'll never leave you nor forsake you. Y'all need to be shouting, praising his holy name, and realizing you're serving a God as believers who actually cares about his creation. Oh, not only talk about it, Walt, baby, teach it. This is Love on Your Radio. That Walt, baby, kind of love.
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Kaylin Carr with her new single, History Breakthrough, that features Pastor Shirley Caesar, Harvey Watkins Jr., and Karen Clark Sheard, along with Kaylin herself. You ready? Here we go. Here's History Breakthrough.

0: That's called Praise and Worship. Brand new music from J.J. Harrison. Nothing else. Brothers and sisters, we want to share some information with you from our friend, Mr. Stevie Wonder, sending out our congratulations to him. Stevie is about to celebrate his 50th anniversary of his classic album, Songs in the Key of Life. Now get this. Next week, 25-time Grammy winner, Stevie Wonder, will begin an 18-date tour to mark the 50th anniversary of his groundbreaking album, Songs in the Key of Life. Now, he's going to perform the entire album each and every time he stops on his world tour, wherever he's at. Songs in the Key of Life was released on this week back in 1976 and debuted at number one on the Billboard pop charts, spending 80 weeks on the chart. It's been noted that prior to releasing this particular album, he had recorded over 200 songs for the project before narrowing it down to only 17 songs. Some of the guest artists on this legendary album include Herbie Hancock, George Benson, Minnie Riperton, and the West Angeles Church of God in Christ Choir from here in Los Angeles. The album spawned such classics as I Wish, Sir Duke, and As. The 50th anniversary of the Songs of the Key of Life. Check out steviewonder.net for more information and all the tour dates around the country. Congratulations, Stevie! God bless you. When we come back after the break, more phone calls from Gospel Tracks listeners. Plus, I've got music from Tasha Page Lockhart.
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5: This is Felina Brown, and I'm originally from Santa Monica, California. I just wanted to thank God for the blessings that He has given us. We have come a long ways from California. We're 3,000 miles away in Columbia, South Carolina. And I just want to ask for your prayer. I want prayer for my niece who's celebrating her 60th birthday. Her name is Reverend Julie L. Boyd, and she's in Kansas City. I'm just so thankful, and I love hearing you on Saturday morning and just worshiping and hearing the prayers, and I just thank you, and God bless.
6: Wow, that's Miss Celina Brown. She's located in Columbia, South Carolina, and she's shouting out and wants us to shout out to her niece, Reverend Julie L. Boyd, who is celebrating her 60th birthday. So we're going to do that, Miss Celina. Heavenly Father, we thank you so much for this blessing of life today, and I thank you for our sister in Christ, Miss Celina Brown. She's traveled a long way. She's been with you a long time, God, but originally from here in Santa Monica, California. But God, we are also lifting up her niece, Reverend Julie L. Boyd, doing what she does for the kingdom of God as a minister of the gospel of Jesus Christ. Celebrating her 60th birthday, God, we thank you for all 60 years of life for her. Continue giving her quality of health and blessing her ministry. So congratulations and happy birthday to Reverend Julie L. Boyd in Columbia, South Carolina. From We Hear Gospel Tracks and her auntie, Miss Celina Brown. God bless y'all. Amen, amen, and amen. Miss Celina Brown, the song is for you, for your niece, Reverend Julie L. Boyd. Here's P.J. Morton, a PK, a preacher's kid, and he says mercy.
7: 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Even when I was too blind, I was too blind to see.

PJ Borton and Mercy. I would love for y'all to give us a call here at the Faith Phone Line. Take a moment, call us. You can do it toll free, 1-877-925-8568. That's 1-877-925-8568. I want to know what you're doing when you are listening to gospel tracks or throughout the week and how God has blessed you and made a difference in your life. Brothers and sisters, it's music from Joanne Rosario. Still on the

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0: Kenny Lewis and One Voice with God did it, a former number one song here at Gospel Tracks, lifting up your spirits and telling you to clap your hands and pat your feet and thank God for life itself. Listen, I'm shouting out to all of our listeners in Nairobi, Kenya. God bless y'all. I know you are listening over Capital FM. That's right, at 98.4 there in Nairobi every Sunday afternoon. As always, I keep on asking you to pray for me and my family. We need prayer. And we, in return, will pray for you and your families also. This is Wild Baby Love. Thank you, God, for life. I'll be back with the medical moment in just a little bit, plus music from Ron Carter and Ricky Dillard.
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0: If you are ready, I am ready. It's definitely Walt Baby Love. I want to talk to you about depression. It's time for our Gospel Tracks medical moment. Now listen closely to this information. I don't know if you know this or not, but about 8.1% of American adults aged 20 and older have suffered from depression. Now, depression manifests in different ways, including interfering with your daily routines and ultimately causing loss of productivity and time. Now, get this. Depression can also worsen other chronic health conditions. You know, things like asthma, heart disease, obesity, cancer, as well as arthritis. Well, get this. Risk factors that can lead to depression include an early childhood trauma, brain structure issues, family history, and drug abuse. In fact, roughly 20% of people who have substance abuse issues also have experienced depression. And if you think you may be suffering from depression, please, here's what you need to do. See your doctor right away and tell him or her what you're experiencing, and they'll be able to help you. That's this week's timely and informative Gospel Tracks medical moment. Let's see what we can do about a little praise and worship, y'all. I'm going to pick up the pace if it's all right with you. Here's Ron Carter and Ricky Dillard and Open My Eyes.

Ricky Dillard, along with Ron Carter and Open My Eyes. Brothers and sisters, I'd love for you to leave us a message on our Facebook page. All you have to do is search Gospel Track Show or Walt Baby Love. That's Gospel Track Show or Walt Baby Love. Tracks is spelled T-R-A-X-X, and on Instagram, it's Gospel_Tracks. I want to hear from you. Check this song out. I love this song. This is Tasha Page Lockhart, and he's on the way.

0: It's Lockhart with her anointed self with brand new music to gospel tracks. He's on the way. I was speaking with Zacardi Cortez. I really like this guy. He's from Houston, Texas, and just an average everyday guy. PK, right? His grandfather was a preacher. His father was a preacher. He came up in a Christian family. Well, while we were speaking, I asked him really what inspired him to decide he really wanted to do gospel music, not R&B, but he wanted to do gospel music. Well, here's what he told me.
1: You know, I grew up in church, of course, and all that type of stuff, and sung in the choir. But when I was small, I actually had an R&B group. Well, not small, when I was a kid in middle school, me and a couple other guys had an R&B group out. And, you know, of course, we didn't do too much and try to do no talent shows and nothing like that. And of course, I started singing with my family even earlier than that, and we was a gospel group. So, you know, gospel just kind of always been, you know, kind of the foundation and always the root. So, you know, once I got able to start paying for my own studio time and stuff like that, I was kind of doing both, you know, and gospel just kind of took off, man, you know. And of course, I didn't have no problem with that because I'm saved. So, you know what I'm saying? I grew up in church, like I said. My grandpa was a preacher. My dad was preaching. It kind of just made sense, man. So, and I like the message, man. I love the music. I love the message. I love when people come and tell me, yo, man, your song has blessed me, instead of some kids shooting up a building for one of my songs, you know. So I'm just grateful, man. God has put great thoughts in my mind, you know, when it comes to music.

0: American on me.
1: Oh, yes, he is.
0: Zacardi Cortez, God is working on all of us. I just want to take a moment thinking about my brothers and sisters of the Jewish faith. It's High Holy Days are taking place at this time in September. Starting on Friday, September the 11th, like last week, was Rosh Hashanah. Well, this particular weekend, we start the Day of Atonement, better known as Yom Kippur. So for all of our Jewish listeners who listen to the gospel tracks, happy Yom Kippur. Keep on praying. You keep on praying for us. We'll keep on praying for you because we're Judeo-Christians. This is Walt Baby Love.
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0: All right, y'all, I want to hear from you. Give us a call at the Faith phone line. Here's the number, 1-877-925-8568. You know what happens at this time? We want to hear your testimony. We want to know what's going on. We want to know what the Lord has done for you. Here's the number once again, 1-877-925-8568. Or maybe you want to be on the Faith phone line prayer list. That's cool. Let us know specifically what it is you'd like us to ask God to do for you. It'll be our honor and our privilege And we'd be humbled to join an intercessory prayer with you and for you. That's part of what we do here at Gospel Tracks. We pray for folks. Here's the phone number, 1-877-925-8568. And please, take a moment, give us a call. Why don't you do it right now? You have time. Do it now.
11: Hey, Walt, baby love. This is Carmen, calling you from Denton, Texas. Just need prayer for restoration. Very much so affected by the government shutdown, which has affected finances, and it has trickled down. So just praying for total recovery and increased blessings. Thank you.
12: Hello, my name is Keith. I'm calling from Gates, North Carolina. My prayer request is for a financial breakthrough to get back on my feet and to pay off all my bills and live a debt-free life the way God wants me to. Thanks, and God bless you.

Praise on Go from Canton Jones. All right, if you're ready, I am ready to have a little prayer here. Let's pray for the folks who just called us, and please pray for the individuals that I prayed for also throughout the week, because people call me all the time and they say, well, give me a call. I want you to pray for me personally. And because they have found out that sometime, not all the time, but God sometimes allows us to get a prayer through. And I think if we come together collectively, we have more power praying for the same thing, like for the blessings of our nation, you know, the turnaround of our nation for good, not for evil. But anyway, that's another subject. So let's get to praying. All right. You ready? Let's do it. Lord God, here we are before the throne of grace, thanking you for this blessing called life. Our sister in Christ, Miss Carmen, gave us a call from Denton, Texas. That's up there by Dallas, I believe, but from Denton, Texas. And she said she wants a prayer for restoration in what's been taking place under this current leadership of the United States that has put us in the situation that we're in that is not so good. So God, we're looking for restoration. And we thank our sister in Christ, Miss Carmen in Denton, Texas, for suggesting that prayer. And God, we ask you to be a blessing to her at all times, because she says everything has been turned upside down and interrupted in not only her life, but the lives of the citizens of the United States of America and around the world. Bless us, lift us up, give us a breakthrough. In Jesus' holy name, we say amen, amen, and amen. I like that. And then Keith, he gave us a call from Gates, North Carolina. Did y'all notice one of the things he said before I start praying for Keith over here? Did you notice he said, God wants him to be debt free? Keith, God wants all of us to be debt free. Let me get serious over here. But anyway, I understand, man. I get it. Heavenly Father, we thank you so very much for all of our listeners worldwide.

others. Bless us, God, and we'll be careful to give you the glory, the honor, and praise in our lives. In Jesus' holy name, we say amen, amen, and amen. And if y'all don't believe it, this song right here, the title, will make you a believer. It's Nia Allen and Major and their collaboration, Just You Wait. Just You Wait and See If God Doesn't Answer Our Prayers During This Midterm Election.

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1: Nia Allen and Major in their collaboration of Just You Wait. Brothers and sisters, I want to pass along some information to you. You'd be happy for our friend, Mr. Motown Stevie, as I like to call him. Next week, 25-time Grammy Award-winning Stevie Wonder will begin a 18-date tour to mark the 50th anniversary of his groundbreaking album, Songs in the Key of Life. Now listen, he will perform the entire album on each stop of his worldwide tour. Songs in the Key of Life was released back this week in 1976. I remember it definitely. In 1976, the Songs in the Key of Life debuted at number one on the Billboard Pop chart, spending 80 weeks on that chart. It's been noted that prior to releasing that particular album, he had recorded over 200 songs for the project before he narrowed it down to only 17 songs. Now, some of the guest artists that appeared on that legendary album included Herbie Hancock, George Benson, Minnie Riperton, and the West Angeles Church of God and Christ Choir from right here in Los Angeles, California. And the album

0: spawned such classics like I Wish, Sir Duke, and As. The 50th anniversary songs in the key of life. If you want more information, check out steviewonder.net for more information on the tour dates and when they're coming to your city. This is Walt Baby.
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4: Hey. Let's see if I can get your attention. I have a special scripture I want to share with you because I was reading some stuff, doing a little study in a Bible study. And they used to talk a lot about, when I was going to seminary, about the humorous things that you can find in the Bible also, that have God has a sense of humor. And the scripture comes from Acts chapter 20, verse 7 through verse 12. The Apostle Paul and a bunch of his guys were traveling from Macedonia into Greece, trying to make their way back to Jerusalem, right? It's about a young man by the name of Eutychus being raised from the dead in Troas. On the first day of the week, we came together to break bread. Paul spoke to the people, and because he intended to leave the next day, kept on talking until midnight. There were many lamps in the upstairs room where we were all meeting. Sitting in the window was a young man by the name of Eutychus, who was sinking into a deep sleep as Paul talked on and on and on. When he was sound asleep, meaning Eutychus, he fell to the ground from the third story and was picked up dead. Here's verse 10. Paul went downstairs quickly, threw himself on the young man and put his arms around him. And he says, "Don't be alarmed. He's alive." Then he went upstairs again and broke bread and ate. After talking until daylight, he finally left. People took the young man home alive and were greatly comforted. Understand, the lights that they were talking about were candles and lanterns. And with the heat from the candles and the lanterns, as well as the amount of people in the upstairs room, because they were hiding from the authorities so they could have a little prayer meeting, and Paul talking forever, Eutychus got sleepy and fell out the window. Why am I telling you this story? Jesus told us we can do great things. I don't know if we can raise folks from the dead or not, but I know Paul did. And that's one of the things you can find in your Bible. Read the story for yourself. Acts 20, verse 7 through 12.

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5: So let me testify. I was born in Haiti. My daddy was a minister. He believed in having churches in the hood, you know what I mean? He brought us to Newark, New Jersey after Brooklyn. 1108 South Orange Avenue. Let me take you back to a gospel.

0: Jeff John with her current single, Hello God. Bow your heads and pray with me. Divine, holy, and everlasting Father, we thank you so very much for the blessing of being able to come together worldwide. Thank you for technology, God. Thank you for the opportunity that's given to us by our affiliate radio stations that they believe in what it is we do in our ministry, that we are contributing to the kingdom of God, your kingdom. Now, Father, bless all those within the sound of my voice. We'll make it our business to tell the world about you. In Jesus' holy name, we say amen, amen, and amen. As always, we want you to know we do this program in the name of our Lord and Savior, Jesus Christ. We also like keeping the name of our Father in the ministry alive, the Reverend Prophet L.K. Johnson, who was the founder of the first house of prayer, the city of Chicago. He's gone home to be with the Lord back in 2007 when he was 101 years of age. Well, that about does it for this week. I want you to tune in next week, same time, same station, when we'll bless you with the best gospel and inspirational entertainment from around the world. Gospel Tracks is a Walt Baby Love production in conjunction with Reach Media, Inc. My associate producer is Marisha Oliveras. My senior producer in heaven is my lovely mother, Mrs. Dorothy Barnes, always praying for us, advocating for us, thanking Jesus personally for taking care of us. 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

0: It's more of that great music on 103.5 FM and AM 1300. Percy with you in the morning time here. And, of course, we're doing it on a Sunday for you. And, of course, another beautiful day that the Lord has made. It's already gotten started out there. 76 degrees right about now. And, of course, a high of 97 expected today. Skies should be pretty much fair. At this juncture, there's no reports or expectations of any kind of rain in the area. So that's where we are today, y'all. And I guess you can say y'all can dress yourself accordingly as you get ready to go to your house of worship today, because it's going to be another warm one by the time we come out of there after the 12 noon hour. In the meantime, we've got more great music in store for you this morning. See if I can dig up a couple of these gold nuggets of gospel for you, and certainly share that with you on 103.5 FM and AM 1300 WOAD.
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0: Indeed. That's more of that great music for you on WOAD, the Jackson Southern Airs, and of course, the blood of Jesus is against you. Hey, listen, we've got more for you. Stay tuned. A couple things happening today include, of course, our friends at Mount Even. They're going to be having the 157th church anniversary and homecoming service. Pastor Joshua Myers of Friendship is going to be bringing the word. That happens starting at 12:30 today. Also, you're invited, or if you're in the Vicksburg area, they want you to stop on by the Washington Street Park this afternoon, 5 p.m. That month-long revival continues, and you're encouraged to come on out. Kingdom Community Partners is sponsoring this. They'll be having another service on next Sunday, the 27th. Again, you're invited to stop on by. Again, couple of activities that are going to be happening today. We urge you to get out and support if you're in the area. And of course, one final note, a reminder, time is winding down. And if you plan on voting in the November 3rd general election, you've got to be registered to vote by November 3rd. Or should I say October 3rd? That's going to be the deadline to get registered. According to the laws on the books, you got to be registered at least 30 days prior to the election, okay? So with all the hoopla and all the things that folks trying to change and stuff, you need to go on and make sure that your registration is correct, all right? We've got more for you. It's great music on the way as we continue with some Rance Allen and Robert McGee and many more of your favorites this morning on 103.5 FM and AM 1300 WOAD.
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0: And it's more of that great music on WOAD. Had a chance to see her a while back on the Jackson Music Awards and also over in Dallas last year. And it's called Nobody. Music from Robin McGee this morning on WOAD. Percy Wachin, of course, more great music on the way. More great inspiration is on the way this morning as well. Of course, you know, we're going to kick things off here at 7 a.m. with, of course, early morning prayer, praise, and worship. 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

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I came to tell you the report of the Lord. And the report of the Lord is, you're still winning.

0: I tell you, that's the latest from the Canton Spiritual, still winning. Mm-hmm, yeah, when you got the right one on your side, you going to win. Hey, Percy with you in the morning time, having fun up here on a Sunday, trying to help you get up and get ready to get going this morning to your place of worship, wherever it is. We're praying that you'll get there on time, all right? We're rolling on now. It's Tasha Page Lockhart. A little reminder for us, he's on the way.
1: He's on the way. He's on the way.

That's our own Mississippi Mad Squire. I'm not tired yet. Try to reach back and get a few of them oldie but goodies for y'all this morning. And, of course, we've got more great music. Little Deja Gorbia as we head up to the 7 a.m. hour. And, of course, the beginning of our first ministry for the day. It's called Hindsight on WRED.

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2: It's 7 o'clock at WOAD, which means it's time for God's Way Ministry with clergy couple Agaria and Pastor Glenna Funches of the Cross Center Church of God in Crystal Springs, Mississippi. 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
3: 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Now here's scripture and prayer. The scripture reading is coming from Ephesians chapter 3, verse 20. And it reads, Now to him who is able to do exceedingly abundantly above all we ask or think, according to the power that worketh in us. May God bless the readers, the hearers, and the doers of his holy word.
4: Good morning. This is yours truly, Glenda Funches. And I tell you I'm having a little trouble with my voice, but that's okay. I'm about God's word. Let us pray. Almighty God, Jehovah God Almighty, we come to you in the name of Jesus, thanking you for your mercy and your grace. We need you, Lord. We need you. We thankful that your compassions fail not. They're new every morning. Every morning, great is your faithfulness. This morning, we thank you, Lord God. I'm so thankful for my husband, Algaria. Thankful for our 7 children, our 4 additions. Lifting up to you, oh God, our 24 grands and our 13 great-grands. Thank you for family members. We're thanking you for Pastor Isaiah Jackson Sr. and his wife, Lady Regina Jackson. Oh God, this morning, we are so thankful for our senior pastor. Yes, Apostle Christopher Taylor and his wife, Executive Pastor Prophetess Connie Taylor. We're thankful for all Christians throughout the world, the universal church family. Thank you, oh God, for our belief in Jesus Christ. This morning, we're lifting up to you, God, and asking you to, Lord God, meet the needs of those who are sick, those who are shut in, those who are bereaved. We're especially, Lord God, asking for your deliverance, healing power upon all those who are in prison, those widows, the orphans, the homeless, oh God. We are lifting up to you, Mother Mary Williams, Mother Mary Joyce Dean, Mother Dorothy Taylor, our aunts Betty, Bessie, Marie, Hetty, Florine. Yes, Lord. And we're lifting up Uncle Joe Lockhart and Uncle Percy Jones. We thank you for all our other family members. Lord God, we're thanking you, Lord God, both on our sick list. We're lifting up Tanya Bankhead, Tim Civilian, Nellie Jones, Terrell Hunter, Ernest Brown, Pastor Raphael Jackson, Sister Doris Divine. Oh God, we're lifting up to you. Yes, Brother Alfred Collier, thanking you for trustee Isaiah Jackson Jr. Oh, God, continue to bless. And we are praying, Lord God, for the peace, comfort, and strength for our dear sister. Yes, Lord God, bless Rashonda Whitlock in the passing of her husband. Oh, God, Devon Jeffrey Lockhart, Jeffrey Whitlock. And, oh, God, just bless the entire family. You're able, God, and I know you will do that. And we just praise you, meet the needs of all your people. In the name of Jesus, amen. Amen, and praise God. I tell you, any enemy or whatever this is trying to stop me from preaching God's holy word is a liar. The devil is a liar. Hey, he's the father of lies. Yes, he is, and I'm going on in the name of Jesus. We want to remember those who support our ministry. Yes, my sweetest sister Evelyn Young. Yes, spiritual grandson, brother Jamie Wilson and his wife, Xenia. Jared, Pastor Jared Hawkins and his wife, Janice. Sister Sabrina Fess and her family. Yes, and trustee Isaiah Jackson Jr. And we definitely include ourselves, my husband, Pastor Algeria Funches, and yours truly, Glenda Funches. Okay, now you know, birthdays are so special. And we are so excited about these birthdays that's coming up, y'all. Now I got to go back to my granddaughter on the 19th, is Ashley Parker's birthday. Wow. And I tell you, that's a blessing for me. And then we have on the 24th, y'all got to get this one. It's our granddaughter, Anna Kyle. It's our niece, Cassandra Collier. And that's something. And it's my husband, Algeria Funches' birthday. Yes, the 24th, Algeria Funches' birthday. I'm excited. We're going to have a good time. I'm going to surprise him. I'm going to surprise him real good. And then on the 25th, none other than our granddaughter, Talitha Kumi Taylor. Happy birthday to all of you out there who are having birthdays this week. That's a very special time. And you need to just go ahead and celebrate for the rest of the month, okay? Celebrate. Yes. We want to thank God for all of the ministries that come on after us. I tell you, I'm so blessed. Y'all know about that anointed couple, Brother Jerome Reed and Evangelist Mary Reed. Yeah. With prayer, praise, and worship. You want to be encouraged in the Lord, then you need to tune in. Yeah, tune in right after we go off the air. None other than, hallelujah, prayer, praise, and worship with none other than my dear, wonderful sister in the Lord, Evangelist Mary Reed, because it's going to come from the Word of God. Keep that in mind, the Word of God, okay? All right, and we are highlighting this morning none other than, Evangelist Barbara Green, along with Sister Stephanie Jackson. I'm talking about prayer time. I tell you, Evangelist Barbara Green, I truly believe, you can get a prayer through on your behalf. She's a great prayer warrior, okay? All right, well, we thank God. And we love you, Evangelist Barbara Green. And now we are thankful to those who are dedicated listeners. And we've got to just call out their names and know that they are lifted up in prayer. Because prayer changes things and prayer changes people. It's really God that does it through prayer. Let me say it like that. It's God who does the work. Hallelujah. Hallelujah. And I'm thankful this morning that he does answer prayer. And now we want to remember my Always Faith singers. Yeah, I'm talking about Gladys, Betty, Janet, Leona, Lula, and Mary. Brother Charlie Buck, Brother John Mark family. Yes. What about the Duke brothers? Yeah, and that couple, that all glory to God couple. None other than, hey, Deacon Tony Dukes and his wife, Evangelist Eveline Dukes. Beautiful couple who truly love the Lord. All right, Brother Patrick Thompson, you and Sister Sarah Thompson, are you tuned in this morning? I love y'all and thankful for you and all that you do to be a blessing at Cross Center Church of God and its people. Okay, Verna, Gloria, Sylvia, are y'all tuned in? Those are my sisters. Okay, and I tell you, Brother Anthony and Sister Dana Myers, I tell you, this is family, y'all, and I love them so much. Mother Ethel Mae Kendrick and daughter Sister Margaret Buckner. Minister Deborah Harris, ooh, talking about a special spiritual sister. Ooh, she can pray too and get a prayer through to God. Justin, Jamie, and daughter Xenia are family members. Okay, Brother Jay-Z and Rose Gray, are you tuned in? And we can't forget our family member, Brother Freddie Davis. And okay, what about, yeah, Sister Lily Smith, a woman of God, her sons BJ and Stephen, and mother Madeline Pennington. We're remembering Trustee Isaiah Jackson this morning, his wife Courtney. And y'all get Dylan up. You got to be at church early for breakfast. Get up. Okay, get up. Okay, Sister Sabrina Vance and family loving on you. Okay, and we had Sister Tina, little Tina Jackson, and her father, Brother Derek Jackson. We want all of you to know out there, yes, all who are tuned in, we love you. We love you. Jesus loves you best. And he has passed that love on to us to extend to you. And now we want to invite you to Cross Center Church of God. We're located at 2509 6th Highway 51 in Crystal Springs, Mississippi. And I tell you, we start off with a Christian education at 8:30. But this morning at 7:30, get ready for a homemade butter biscuit. Yeah, with all breakfast this morning at 7:30. So you want to get there, so you need breakfast and prepare for Christian education at 8:30, okay? All right. Well, we want you to know that we have prayer at 9:15 a.m. and worship service at 10 o'clock a.m. You got to come. And we got something great coming up. Yeah, it's our outreach, our community outreach time, where we're going to have, I mean, good hot fish and all the trimmings. We're going to have spiritual food. We're going to have just a great time in the Lord. And we want you to come. It's on October the 4th. And it's October the 4th, and it's from 10 o'clock a.m. to 2. You want to come. We're going to have fun. We're going to have games. We're going to have, just the word, it's going to be a great time. So you want to come and be with us on October the 4th at Cross Center Church of God in Crystal Springs, Mississippi. We're going to be looking for you now. We've invited a lot of people and want you to come. Don't forget about God and Light Missionary Baptist Church. They're located at 1988 McDowell Road. Yes, where their pastor is none other than Pastor James Dixon and his lovely wife, yes, Lady Nancy Dixon. You want to come for this musical appreciation program. It's going to be on September the 26th. That's on a Saturday. At 3 o'clock p.m. at the Guiding Light Missionary Baptist Church. We want you to come and be there. I mean, these are great musicians. It's hard to find good musicians, but I tell you, these are some, I know. Yes, I'm talking about, yes, Deacon James Dukes. I'm talking about Deacon Tony Dukes, Brother Eddie Primer Jr., and Brother Alan Dixon. Come out and bless them, okay? We love to receive, but we got to be some giving people, too. We got to be some giving people, all right? Well, I thank God for his word this morning. You heard my husband read from Ephesians chapter 3, verse 20. Now, him who is able to do exceedingly, abundantly, more than we can ask or think according to the power that works in us. You know that scripture, Ephesians chapter 3, verse 20. I have a question for you this morning. Is there anything too hard for God? Is there anything too hard for God? I don't care what you're going through. I don't care how bad it is, how hard it is. Is there anything too hard for God? Well, the answer is in God's holy word. Turn to, look at it for yourself. Jeremiah chapter 32, verse 17. This is what it reads. Ah, Lord God, behold, you have made the heavens and the earth by your great power and outstretched arms. There is nothing too hard for you. That's the answer to whatever you're going through. There is nothing too hard for you. I thank the Lord Jesus for a dear and a precious long-time sister in the Lord, none other than Sister Marlene Klein Jordan. She was the first one that I remember encouraging me in the Lord through the scripture, through this particular scripture. And it blessed my soul. I was going through a tough time in my life at that time. And she gave me that scripture. She quoted it to me. And after that, I always said I was going to remember that scripture. Yes. And let it bless my heart, my soul, my spirit. Not to him who is able. He's able to help us. He's able to bless you too. He will help you concerning all that the Lord, he's able to do it. He's able to do above all. We think our situation is the worst in the world. But I'm here to tell you this morning. We serve a God that when we are encountering and facing different things, he will come to our rescue. Ephesians 3, verse 20. Read it along with me. Now to him who is able to do exceeding abundantly, more above all that we ask or think, according to the power that works in us. If we truly take this word of God to heart, I'm here to tell you this morning, hey, he'll work it out in your favor. Yes. But you got to have a renewed mind. You got to have a renewed mind. And a righteous spirit so that you can get the victory over trials and troubles and tribulations and situations that we may find ourselves having to face. 1 Corinthians chapter 15. Verse 57, but thanks be to God who gives us the victory. Oh, he gives us the victory through our Lord Jesus Christ. Ooh, I'm talking about for real. Yes, we serve a great God. He's our Savior. He's our Lord. And if we believe in Jesus, then we'll know that the solution to all our problems is in Jesus Christ. But you got to believe it. You got to believe it. Hallelujah. You got to trust the Lord. I don't care what the situation is. I don't care how it looks. You've got to be willing to walk by faith and not by sight. got to be willing to obey God. Some people want the blessings of God, but they don't want to obey the word of God. But I'm here to tell you this morning, we serve a God that's able to do above all that we could even ask or think. So you got to settle that truth in your mind, in your heart, in your soul, and in your spirit. We are winners, y'all. We are winners because of him who loves us. And I'm talking about for real. I'm talking about real love. Real love. Woo! Hallelujah. Know that you are a winner. You are a winner. And just continue throughout your life to obey God. 1 Peter chapter 5, verse 7 reads, casting all your cares upon him, for he cares for you. Do you know how much the Lord loves you and how much he cares for you? And his will for our lives is what's best for us. You just got to pray. You got to pray. Hallelujah. And ask the Lord for whatever it is that you stand in need of. And I'm telling you, he's a God that will answer our prayers. Ask and it shall be given. Seek and you will find. Knock and the door will be open to you. I don't care what it is, just pray. Pray and then proclaim, not my will, O God, but your will be done in my life, because you know what's best for me. Oh, isn't that all? God, our Heavenly Father, he's all-knowing, and he knows what's best for us. If you will, turn to Psalm 62. Psalm 62, verse 11b. That power belongs to God. That is, power belongs to God. God either does it or he permits it. And it's because he loves us, he chastises us. You may get a whipping, but know this, he loves us and he wants what's best for us. 1 Chronicles 29, verse 11a. Again, no, yours, O Lord, is the greatness, the power, and the glory, the victory, and the majesty. Read it, read it, read the word every day. Read your word so you can get built up and know the blessings, the benefits that God has for you. Okay? And throughout our lives, yeah, weapons, you need to know, weapons are going to be formed against you. They're going to be formed against all of us. But know this, well, it's because we're followers of Jesus Christ. But know this, they will not prosper. They're going to be formed, but they will not prosper. God got us, and we're obedient to his word. He got us, y'all. I'm here to tell you, we're followers of Jesus Christ, and we serve a God that's almighty, who will protect us by our obedience to him. Now, read Isaiah chapter 54 in its entirety, and you'll find out a whole lot about God's protecting power. You know, this is a benediction. I'm talking about Ephesians 3, verse 20. This is a benediction by Apostle Paul to the Ephesus church. And he's clearly emphasizing the vastness of the Lord's power. Yes, the Lord's power. The Spirit of the Holy Spirit lives and dwells in us. We're born again. We're born again. We humble ourselves and obey God because he, hallelujah, again knows what's best for us. God can do anything but fail. I remember being in an accident And I got, they put me in an ambulance, and that's all I could do was think God can do anything but fail. And you need to realize that for your life, God, hallelujah, can do above all that we could actually think. I'm thankful, y'all. I'm thankful for the Holy Spirit resurrection power that's in my life. Because things, adverse things come against me. But I have that resurrection power. Hallelujah. Where God comes in and helps me to go through these adverse situations that come up in our lives. I'm here to tell you that God can handle it. But you got to put it in his hand. You got to release and give it to the Lord. First, lay yourself on the altar. Lay yourself on the altar. Put it all in God's hand. I'm talking about power from on high. Dunamis power. Hallelujah. All you got to do is watch out for some things that may try to rob you of that power that God wants to give you. You got to examine your own self and not point a finger at other people. Examine yourself and confess before God whatever is going on in your life. Tell the Lord, help me, Lord. Help me. Lord God, forgive me. Psalm 15, the eyes of the Lord are on the righteous and his ears are open to their cry. And verse 17 reads, the righteous, you got to see what the word said now. The righteous, are you righteous? The righteous cry out, and the Lord hears and delivers them out of all their trouble. I'm here to tell you this morning that God is good, but you better get yourself right with God. Some things that can hinder you from receiving that power is things like an attitude, a worldliness in your attitude and how you act, unbelief, unconfessed sins. You got to hold on to the truth of God's word and be willing to obey him. I'm here to tell you this morning as I conclude that God is able to do all, he's able to do above all you can ask or think. Yes, and I'm thankful this morning. There's no limit to what God can do in your life. You are not alone. You are not alone. He said he'll never leave us, forsake us. Oh, I'm thankful. And he's waiting on us. All we got to do is put it in his hand. Put it all in his hand so that he can do above all on our behalf. God bless you. God keep you in his care. Turn it over to the Lord. Put it all in his hand in the name of Jesus. And we're getting out of here. And remember, every day and all through the day, do it God's way. God's way is his way. It truly is his word. Heaven and earth will pass away, but God's word will not pass away. Hear this song. Put it all. I didn't say some of it. Put it all in God's hand. We love you and we thank you so much for the perfect.

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You may call them for prayer or counseling at 601-212-0275. That's 601-212-0275. 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

0: Good morning. It's time for another edition of Early Morning Prayer, Praise, and Worship with Brother Jerome Reed and Evangelist Mary Reed. 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And now your hosts, Brother Jerome Reed and Evangelist Mary Reed.
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0: Good morning. How are you? I am blessed.
1: All right. You have truly been blessing our soul this morning with the good gospel music that's been coming over the airways, and we truly appreciate it. But I want you all to know that I come to bring words of encouragement from God through scripture, prayer, praise, and worship through song, letting you know that God is still alive and all is well. Our commitment is to encourage all mankind to love, to live, to learn, but most importantly, to leave a legacy through the ministry of Jesus Christ. And our motto is, if you want a different harvest in your life, you change your seed planting. Mother Rainey, I'm trying to live a little bit better today than I did on yesterday. We're saying good morning to our own pastor, Pastor Christopher Carter, our third district Easter Apostle, Dr. Rufus and Dr. Oral Rawls,

Sivvy Anderson, all from New Horizon, Reverend F.R. and First Lady Jocelyn Lenore, New Bethel MB Church. We're saying good morning to Reverend Agares and Glenda Funches, Cross Center Church of God, Crystal Springs. We're praying traveling grace. I enjoyed your message. Praying for your voice this morning. Reverend Charles Polk and the St. Luther Church family, we're saying good morning to Minister Timothy Bankston over in Clinton. Reverend Charleston, we'll continue to lift you in prayer. Minister Daphne Colbert, Minister Kenny Ray Carter, Deacon Alfred Brown, Reverend Tyrone Evangelist Ora Dixon over in Greater Gethsemane MB Church. They're getting ready for their church, their choir anniversary coming up soon. We'll get you more information on it. Sister Stephanie Jackson, Evangelist Barbara Green, Brother Jerome Brooks, Deacon Roland and Carolyn Frazier, our good friend Brother Jesse Rogers and family in Chicago, Illinois, Deacon Clance and Yvonne Ratliff, Sister Dorothy Dupree, all from Greater Mount Sinai, Brother Bill James, WSTT, Thomasville, Georgia, and the listeners down there. Truly, it is a blessing to be here this morning. We got a lot of birthdays this month, and I tell you, I am so excited on this week only. On yesterday, it was our brother, Elder Eugene Reynolds, out in California. It was his birthday. And coming up this week, mark your calendars, is Mother Johnny Jackson. This is on the 23rd. Now, this is a very important day. Mother Johnny Jackson from Triumph, one of our sweethearts, and your own radio announcer, producer, the one that sent out the morning songs on Sunday morning, Brother Percy Davis, on September the 23rd. And I celebrate this lady because she is the joy and was the joy of my life. My mother, Mother Emma Miller, she would have celebrated her birthday on the 23rd. We also have Sister Teresa McGill coming up. The Funches are going to be celebrating on the 24th. I heard granddaughter, but I also know that it is Reverend Gary's Funches' birthday on the 24th. Coming up on September the 25th, Sister Kendall Parker. And we're remembering on September the 26th, none other than the late Mother Amy Peterson and Deacon J.V. Mance. We want to keep all of those birthdays in mind, and let's celebrate them, whether they're here or if they're not. We're remembering all the sick, the shut-in, and the bereaved family this morning. We're uplifting Sister Julia Chambers, Mother Nancy White. We're remembering Mr. E.P. Diller this morning. Brother Wallace Dabney, have you in prayer. Mother Losey Dishmute, Mother Dorothy Seed, Mother Johnny Jackson, my sweethearts from Triumph, Brother David Sorrell, we got you and your family lifted up. Brother Carl Harris, continue to pray for you. Sister Lane Tobias, Sister Andrea Scott, Brother Robert Short Jr. I'm sorry, that's Andrea Short. And her father, Brother Robert Short Sr. Brother Robert Smith, we're keeping you lifted up. Sister Mary Bass, remembering you, continue to lift up Sister Kendall Parker and Evangelist Glenda Funches. We got you in prayer this morning as well. Brother Percy, let us go into our morning meditation, song, and prayer, please.

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Lord, I know healing is right there in the safe house. 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Lord, you can touch any bed of affliction, and healing is there.

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And Lord, we thank you for it. And then, Lord, I ask if you'll just look around us. You see anything that's not pleasing to you, just remove it.

0: door that stands open in your name. Bless every messenger that you sent to deliver your word in order that your people can be free. Lord, those that are blind, lost, and confused, they can find their way through the word. Lord, we thank you. And then, Lord, I just come asking you, clean us up, fix us up, give us a right spirit and a righteous heart to live according to your will and your way. Let us live and be men and women of God that we can teach the lost about your goodness. And then, Lord, when all is said and done in this world and it won't afford us a home no longer, Lord, accept us into thy kingdom. Lord, these blessings we come asking all in your Son Jesus' name. Amen.
1: Anybody ever tried?

going out to all of those that are on our prayer list. We continue to uplift you in prayer. We tell you, look to the hills, and we come as your help. For all our help come from God. We're remembering the sick, the shut-in, and the bereaved family. You can't depend on nobody else, but you got a man that's on your side. He'll hear, and answer your prayer. He'll heal and deliver. He'll bring you through all those trying times. You just have to trust him. Put your hand in his hand. He'll surely work things out for you. We're praying traveling grace for Sister Nancy and Brother Ray Shelby. Got you lifted up in prayer. And again, we continue to pray for each and everyone on our prayer list. This is not a one-day thing. This is a daily thing that we believe, because we know prayer works. You try. Just watch things start working itself out for you. But I have to let you know who's keeping us on the air. It's none other than Triumph, the Church and Kingdom of God in Christ. 5302 Queen Mary Lane, Jackson, Mississippi. I'm Pastor Christopher Carter. We have service first and third Sunday. School of Wisdom is at 9:30 a.m. And then right after that, we're having morning service at 10:15. The Sons of Abraham, Brother Jerome Reed, a young man who will pray with you, pray for you. And if you need to hear a word, call him up, 769-572-7487. Another young man who will pray with you, pray for you, and also provide assistance with your family during that time of burial. And he's also an insurance man. 601-209-6852, none other than Mr. E.P. 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

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I have a whole list of announcements. I'm just going to pitch hit real quickly today, but on today. Today, over at New Fellowship MB Church, 1118 Whiting Road. I think I have it right, Brother Deacon Brown. It's the Fruit of the Spirit at 1:30 p.m. I want to see you be there in the program. The pastor, none other than Pastor James Funches, Brother Brown, Deacon Brown, and his lovely wife, Esseline Brown. They support each and everyone. So let's be there. Also, on today, we got a double hitter, 3 p.m. down at Old Strangers Home. They got a musical program by the Wandering Stars. That's on the Creek Bank on Garner Street. We're going to pitch it. We're going to talk a little bit more later. Coming up on August the 26th, they have a musical appreciation. That's on a Saturday at 3 p.m. at God in Light, 1988, I think it's MacDowell Road. Pastor James Dixon is the pastor over there. It's for the musicians over there. Coming up on September the 27th at 3 p.m., the Angelette Gospel Singers Anniversary Program. It's going to be at Greater New Day, 1908 Utah Street. Reverend Ambrose Tabbs is the pastor. Mark those dates down. If you need more information, you can call us 769-572-7487. Coming up on October the 4th. A double hitter on that day, 11:30 at the morning service down at Old Strangers Home. They're having Women's Day. The guest speaker is going to be none other than Evangelist Barbara Green. But on that afternoon at 2:30, it's the 47th year anniversary celebration of the Spiritual Harmonizer at Trinity Baptist Ministry on West Haven Boulevard. Coming up on August the 18th, mark your calendar. Don't put your pens down yet. At 2:30 p.m., it's the 45th year anniversary of Brothers to Brothers, Eddie and Robert Dotson, down in Morningstar MB Church in Edwards, Mississippi. We'll give you more information on next Sunday. But you keep your pen in hand because there's something happening in November. On November the 8th, it's going to be an appreciation program for prayer, praise, and worship. 2:30 p.m. up at Triumph, the Church and Kingdom of God in Christ, for Evangelist Mary and Brother Jerome Reed. But now, I need to quickly, don't like to do this way, but we're going to have to do it this morning. We're going to the Word, and we're going to go to the book of Matthew, the 5th chapter, the 38th through the 39th verse. Don't take time, make time. Read it for yourself, because we need to hear for a word from Him. And it reads, ye have heard that it has been said, an eye for an eye and a tooth for a tooth. But I say unto you that ye resist not evil, but whosoever shall smite thee on thy right cheek, turn to him the other also. Now, you know, I know people don't like to hear that, but most important, may

Lord add a blessing to the hearing, the reading, but the doers of his word. And a thought for this morning. Can you turn the other cheek? You know, I realize that this particular passage of scripture might not sit well with some. But I just want you to look at the things that are going around our community, our society, the world, and all the violence that we're seeing. And I ask the question, are we to stand still while someone beats up us physically or emotionally? You know, my first answer is no. But when we go to the Word, it says, but we also are not to repay evil with evil or insults with insults. 1 Peter 3:9 lets us know, not rendering evil for evil or railing for railing, but contrariwise blessing. Know that ye are thereunto called, that ye shall inherit a blessing. Read it for yourself to obtain your own understanding. But then we can go over to Proverbs 17:13. Whoso rewardeth evil for good, evil shall not depart from his house. In other words, just because you're doing something wrong to me, I don't have to do something wrong to you. Can you turn the other cheek? John 18:21-23 offers some insight about how to apply these instructions. Remember when Jesus was questioned by the high priest and provided an unsatisfactory answer? One of the officials struck him in the face. And instead of offering his other cheek to be slapped, Jesus calmly challenged the man's unjust action. Now, I'm not saying that he physically struck the man back. He just calmly challenged his unjust action. The Lord did not defend himself or retaliate, but he also refused to accept mistreatment unquestionably, even though he knew he would receive more. You know, my grandfather used to always say, a steel tongue makes for a wise head. The scripture, the eye for an eye, a tooth for a tooth, was a legal rule for judges in the Old Testament to keep punishment fair and stop people from starting endless vengeance cycles. In other words, those unruly wars that we're in right now. However, Romans 12:19 tells us, dearly beloved, avenge not yourself, but rather give place unto wrath. For it is written, vengeance is mine, and I will repay, say the Lord. People have used that eye for eye and a tooth for a tooth to justly to verify or justify their personal payback and petty grudges in our daily lives. But Leviticus 19:18, thou shalt not avenge nor bear any grudge against the children of thy people, but thou shalt love thy neighbor as thyself. I am the Lord. Though through Jesus' correction, he tells his followers that we are not to resist evil in the same way it has been done to us, allowing us to understand and embrace that famous example to turn the other cheek. Do not repay anyone's evil for evil. Be careful to do what is right in the eyes of everyone. If it is possible, try to live at peace. Turning the other cheek in Matthew 5:39 actually mean to turn the table on those who seek to harm us and to overcome evil through creative acts of nonviolence resistance. Jesus is not claiming we should not never resist those who seek to harm us. Jesus is not claiming that, but we should because one in saying that we'll be contradicting what the Hebrew true meaning was in the Bible, the principle of the eye for an eye and the tooth for a tooth. The aim of that principle is to establish justice and to curb violence. We are also instructed not to resist in kind an evildoer, but to turn the other cheek.
an example of how not to resist in kind an evildoer, Jesus says over in Matthew 5:41, whosoever shall compel thee to go a mile, meaning 1 mile, then you go twine with him. In other words, you go too. My brothers and my sisters, we may ask the question, can I turn the other cheek? We may need to ignore the other person's action and just walk away from the abuse, or we can confront them. And in doing so, in confronting them, we need to be led by the wisdom of the Holy Spirit. It's not easy to turn the other cheek, but we have a companion to help us to figure out how to. Proverbs 3:5-6, trust in the Lord. And then take a moment to ask the Holy Spirit to guide you, and you'll find out how to do it. Stay focused, stay safe, and be blessed on this morning. Brother Percy, I'm going to let you and West Haven take us out of...

0: You've been listening to Early Morning Prayer, Praise, and Worship with Brother Jerome Reed and Evangelist Mary Reed. This program has been brought to you by Triumph, the Church and Kingdom of God in Christ, Brother Jerome Reed and the Sons of Abraham, Mr. E.P. 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We invite you to tune in again next Sunday for another edition of Early Morning Prayer, Praise, and Worship.
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0: 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The church is located at 3001 St. Charles Street here in Jackson. Reverend Dr. James Shoulders is the pastor. 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
3: Good morning, Brother Claude. We thank and praise God for each and every one of you this morning. And certainly we send our prayers out to all the sick and shedding in everywhere. And certainly we just thank God for Mount Eva Missionary Baptist Church. They'll be celebrating their church anniversary today. And Reverend Myers of the Friendship Missionary Baptist Church will be the guest speaker at 12:30 down in Mount Eva. We invite all of you all to come by and chair. And they will have beautiful tangles that represent Paul and you. And you can see those things. You got to go by 12:30 and be with us. And they'll appreciate you for coming by. That's at 12:30. See, Dr. West, tell him I told him I was talking about him on this radio station. And also, we send our prayers out to all of those who have lost loved ones, all those that are sick and on the their sick beds or incapacitated, that they need our prayers this morning. And certainly we ask you to pray for them as we pray for each and every one of you, Deacon Parnell Ketchum, we pray in the God. We give him strength. Sister Anna Ruth Robinson, Reverend Opie, George Farrer and family, Brother Sister Jenkins and family, Sister Bernice Kors, Sister Donna Warner, Sister Sharon Turner, Sister Darlene Dungey, Mother Lara McGregg, Sister Evelyn Lewis, Mother Cora Kelly, Deacon Robert Kelly, Brother Josh Freeman Jr., Sister Kathy Sellers, and Brother Charles Horn. And also we are praying for Judge Thomas' family as we go in prayer. God our Father, it is in the name of Jesus. We come lifting up every person who needs healing this morning. You watched over them all night long, oh God, while they slumbered and sleep. And Lord, you touched everybody. And they got up this morning. And Lord, where there is pain, oh God, we ask you to remove it. Where there is sickness, no matter what it is, cancer or diabetes, whatever it is, we ask you, oh God, to bring healing where there is weakness. Restore our strength, oh God. Oh God, fix whatever is out of order this morning. Correct what is not functioning, oh God, as it should. Oh God, let your healing move in this city all over the world. To every bone, oh God, that is walking or lying, oh God, and every muscle, oh God, and every organ. oh God, in every system of your body. Remove the inflammation right now. Remove the discomfort. Remove long-term pain. And, oh God, restore strength. Renew energy, oh God. And bring back into the, bring us back into alignment that we believe that you are doing it even now. In Jesus' name. Amen. 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Brother Freddie Audrey, Brother Audrey Wiley, and Brother Freddie Davis are the owners of the Robinson Road, the Deport Street Road, and also Highway 51 in Hayburn. And they also have a branch down at 2132 Highway 49 Midland Hall, Bishop. Complete service under one roof. 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Tell them Pastor Sheldon was talking about it on this radio station. When you go up there and make yours, and they will give you a discount on your funeral service. They just tell them you heard it on the outreach minister of the Rising Sun Missionary Baptist Church. And don't forget having a monument now. You can get your headstones. You can get cremation. That's at 4660 Highway 80 West. And look, Sister Tanisha S. Carr, tell her Pastor Show was talking about it. And you can get your headstone at the same time, your urn, whatever you need in line of funeral service. Is at 4660 U.S. Highway 80 West. And Jackson, Mississippi, 39209. And give them a call at 601-983-2818. That salesperson is Tanisha Falk. And don't forget, dream it. You can dream it or drive it, no matter what you want. So call TRW Truck Driving Training School. You need training to go out and be what you want to be. If you want to be on the road, get your class. A license, class B, C, whatever endorsement is, give him a call at 601-968-8023. And don't forget this morning, if you see Greta Mack Harris, she's somewhere, you tell her I say hello. She's one of the people that I passed her down at St. Mark and Edwards in the Edwards area. And also, don't forget Bridget Clayton. Tell her, you see her today, tell her Pastor Silver. Tell her to keep up the good work, y'all. Can't hang right now. Now, let's talk about Mayor Loom.
4: Thank you very much, Brenda. 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They have plenty of big machines still in stock, so go by and tell them Pastor Stolz, and then I told you to come by, and he'll give you 10% off. That's that. Reverend Morton sent out our condolences to the Thomas family in the passing of Judge Thomas. Judge Thomas and I, Reverend, served in the Mississippi House of Representatives together. And I can tell you, he was a very good representative, very good. And he happened to, when he came in, I came in the legislature in 1980, and he came in 1984, and we became what they call the six of us. We were the 26th for the rest of the time that we were in the legislature. And what the 26th did, Reverend, was to challenge Buddy Newman, the Speaker of the House of Representatives. I know you remember Buddy Newman.
5: And, yes, sir.
4: And Buddy Newman really did was a dictator as far as power in the Mississippi legislature. He appointed all committees, hired all staff. Everything was done by Buddy Newman. And if he didn't want something passed, it died. I mean, you could not get anything done unless you catered to Buddy Newman. And we the 26ers, didn't like that. So we challenged the Speaker. And, of course, when you challenge the Speaker, you get the blunt of his wrath. And for 4 years, we were bottom in the legislature. I'm talking about we got nothing. Bad committee assignments, the whole work. And, of course, the 26th group for the next 4 years, and we took over the Speaker's office. We took the Speaker's job away from Buddy Newman. And in the process, we made sure that the Speaker did not have that kind of power from that day forward. The committees, the Rules Committee and the Management Committee, hired the quote and the rules that the rules for the House. And that way, a lot of, and they were elected from congressional districts. And that way, the Speaker did not appoint that committee, and that committee had power to do a lot of things in the legislature, including hiring staff and setting rules. And whoever sets the rules, that's going to be a very important part of the running of the House. And I just admire Judge Thomas for coming.

0: coming in as a freshman and becoming a 76er. And that's very important, and I will never forget that. And I was a part of his campaign team when he ran for judge. And we got him in, and he did a great job at judge. Now, Robert, I want to remind people that the deadline now for registering to vote is going to be October 4th. And I want to make sure that everybody get registered to vote if you're not, and get out and vote on November the 3rd, because we need to let Democrats to change the things that's going on in Washington. With that, Reverend, back to you.
1: And certainly, I want to thank him also, because he was our family judge during settlement of my sister's case, and he was a great judge, and the Shoulders family send our prayers out to the Thomas family, and they'll be funeralizing him tomorrow. But anyway, don't forget Mount Eva Missionary Baptist Church will celebrate their church anniversary today. Yes, at 12:30, Reverend Myers of the Friendship Missionary Baptist Church on Bain Avenue will be the guest speaker down at Mount Eagle, Michigan. And you see Dr. West, you tell him I was talking about him on this radio station. And with that person, you can take us out.
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0: righty, and now we join, of course, Brother Alfred Brown of Dixieland Spiritual Singers, brought to you by New Fellowship Baptist Church, 1560 Whiting Road, where Reverend Dr. James E. Funches Jr. is the pastor. 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
1: Good morning out there, ladies and gentlemen. Hoping and praying y'all having a good day out there today. Don't forget on next Saturday at 3 o'clock. Over there at Guiding Light, they will be having that Musician's Appreciation over there starting at 3 o'clock at Guiding Light over there with Reverend Dixon and the Duke Boys. And then over there at Greater New Day, Angeles, will be having that great anniversary over there. That program going to start at 2 o'clock, if I'm not mistaken. So we're asking everybody to come on out there. But in the meantime, today, right here at New Fellowship Missionary Baptist Church at 1:30, we're having the Fruit of the Spirits. Have a young lady going to be speaking on the fruit of the Spirit. We're asking if you have that in your system, come on out. Friend, loved ones, and enemies, come on out at 1:30 right here at New Fellowship for that fruit of the Spirit. And at 3:30, going to have that musical down there at on the creek bank down there with Reverend Joey Washington, and hoping and praying that everybody keep that in mind. Keep those announcements in mind, but today, don't forget about the fruit of the Spirit right here at New Fellowship at 1:30. Father, once again, we want to thank you, Lord, for this moment and this hour, Father. Father, we thank you for the ones who will bring the message this morning.

0: Christ, anointing from the top of his head to the sole of his feet, Father. Father, bless every church that is open in your name. And as the young man said, Father, forgive us for our sins, because we are sinners, Father. Father, in doing that, we're going to be also careful to give you all the honor, the glory, and the praise. In Jesus' name, amen. Now we go to the voice of New Fellowship.
1: I can say good morning to all of you out there in radio land. This is Dr. James E. Francis, Jr. at New Fellowship Baptist Church at 1560 Whitey Road in Jackson, Mississippi. We do thank you, Lord. Amen. For Brother Brown bringing us on. And we thank you, Lord, for just being here. Amen. In the midst of, amen, God's Word. And we have come today to bring what God has given us, amen, to give to you. Amen. We hope and pray that you'll listen in and hear what God has to say to us today through the Word of God. Amen. As Brother Brown has said, come out today. Amen. Follow Through the Spirit program began at 1:30. Amen. Evangelist, amen, Funston will be speaking today. And we ask that all that can come out and be with us today. We'd like to look at something coming from the Old Testament. Amen. The Second Kings. The book of Kings, 2 Kings, chapter 5. And we got a few verses to read to you, amen. 2 Kings, chapter 5, verse 1 through 3. Then I'd like to move over to, amen, verse 8 down through verse 12 to get you the totality of what the Word of God is saying to us today, amen. Now, the Bible says here in verse 1 and chapter 5, 2 Kings, now Naaman, captain of a host of the king of Syria, was a great man with his master and honorable, because by him the Lord had given deliverance unto Syria. He was also a mighty man in valor, but he was a leper. And the Syrians had gone out by companies and had brought away captives out of the land of Israel, a little maiden. And she waited on Naaman's wife. And she said unto her mistress, would God, my Lord, were with the prophet that is in Samaria, for he would recover him of his leper. Verse 8 says, and it was so when Elijah, the man of God, had heard that the king of Israel had rent his clothes, that he sent to the king, saying, wherefore hast thou rent thy clothes? Let him come now to me, and he shall know that there is a prophet in Israel. So Naaman came with his horses and with his chariot and stood at the door of the house of Elisha. And Elisha sent a messenger unto him, saying, go and wash in the Jordan 7 times, and thy flesh shall come again to thee, and thou shalt be clean. But Naaman was wroth, and went away, and said, behold, I thought he would surely come out to me, and stand, and call on the name of the Lord his God, and strike his hand over the place, and recover the leper. Are not Abner and Phipra, river of Damascus, better than all the waters of Israel? May I not wash in them, and he cleanse, and be clean? So he turned and went away in a rage. So today we just like to bring a thought to you today, amen, from those passage scriptures. Don't miss your healing. Whatever you do, amen, don't miss your healing. God wants to heal us. The Bible says, by his stripes we are healed. And amen, we are talking with Naaman here, the physical healing, but God has a spiritual healing to give us. If we will come to him, God is saying, if you'll come to me, I would no wise cast you out. Amen. Our salvation is in Jesus Christ. If we will come to God, he will, amen, save us and heal us, amen, of our sin-sick soul. And so when we look at the Bible today, we look at the text and we see, amen, a man called, amen, Naaman. And Naaman, the Bible declares, he was a great man, a captain of the host, amen. He was an honorable man, amen. He was a man of valor, and God had given him power to deliver, amen, Syria. But in the midst of, amen, all of this, the Bible declares that he was, and all of his greatness,

0: it came down and paused and said, but Naaman was a leopard. In other words, Naaman was, amen, stricken with this, amen, disease that would take away the skin, the flesh, and deteriorate it. Amen. And at the time, it was no cure for it. Amen. And so he was left with this leopard. Even though he was a great man, a great warrior, still he had this disease that he could not, amen, get rid of. But by the Bible lets us know that, amen, that God always has a ram in the bush. And God, amen, the little young lady that they had, amen, captured, the little girl had captured, amen, knew, amen, a man of God, knew that, amen, this man that he understood that knew God and had the power, the amen, that he could lay hands on folks and God would heal through him. And so she, amen, told her mistress, said, listen, I wish that, amen, that Naaman could, amen, get to the man of God, get to the prophet and be healed. And the word got back, amen, amen, to the king. And the king said, go fast and take a letter and go, amen, and carry it to the king of Israel. And that's what happened. They carried the letter to the king of Israel, amen. But the king of Israel, amen, saw this as a threat. He didn't see it as a letter of help, didn't see it as a letter of distress. He saw it as an attempt to, amen, threaten them. He was upset. He was enraged. Amen. But, amen. But God still, amen, had a plan. And when God has a plan to heal us, God will let that plan go through. But the problem, this, my brothers and sisters, is not what God has for us. It's what us, what we can, as a people, is what we can, will accept what God has. And God has a healing for us. God has deliverance for us. But we have to, amen, receive the things of God. And we, how do I receive it? The Bible says through the name of Jesus. There's no other name that by which man can be saved except by the name of Jesus. But we look at the Bible and we look at, amen, Naaman being so great and had that pride of, amen, that he was so high. And, amen, he wanted everything his way. Amen. The king had already, amen, set it up to bring, amen, a great prize to him. Amen. Brought this to the king and all these things. Amen. And so when amen, Naaman got there, he decided to do the same, to bring great things to Naaman. But I want you to understand, my brother and sister, you can't buy your help. Amen. You don't have enough money to buy your health. You can't buy your salvation. God is the only one that can save us. Amen. There's no money. There's no amount. There's no bounty. Amen. There's no ransom. Amen. That we can get. Amen. That God, amen, will take, amen, from us. Amen. So we have to come through Jesus Christ in order for us to be saved. Amen. And so we look at the text and we look at how the young lady, amen, got the word out, and the word got to Elijah, and Elijah came to the king, amen, of Israel, and, amen, asked him what was wrong, and he was telling him, and he said, I'll go, amen, send me, I'll go, and I'll heal him, amen. But, amen, when it got, amen, to Naaman, that he was supposed to meet, amen, the man of God, Elijah, amen, he went to his house, set out front as though, amen, he was so great. That, amen, somebody's supposed to come to him and, amen, greet him as though he was so powerful. But, amen, God, amen, don't care about our pride. Amen. God doesn't care about how high you think you are. Amen. The Bible says a man thinks himself to be something when he is nothing. And I want you to understand, we are just still dirt. And when you know you still dirt, you know to honor God. You know that God, amen, can bring you up and make a man out of dirt. And so you have to understand that, amen, without God, the Bible says we can do nothing. So Naaman's pride would have kept him from his healing if his servant hadn't came to him and said, listen, I know you want to go and, amen, and amen, do great things. And you don't want to get, amen, in the water of amen, Israel. You want to go to the great rivers and all that, but God, amen, amen, wants us to be obedient, amen, and go and do the things. Oh, I understand that sometimes things don't seem like it ought to happen that way, but it's the plan of God. And how God want to save us through the foolishness of preaching. God want to save us through the thing that God is saying to us. Amen. We must grab it if we want to be healed. And he, amen, fussed around, amen, and didn't want to do it. And amen. And the Bible declared that he walked away in rage. But his servant came to him. seem as though he brought some sense to him because, amen, he didn't want to go that route. He had a route that he wanted to go, how it ought to happen. The Bible says, your way and God's way is far, and as far as the east is from the west. You can't get saved on your own way. You can't get delivered on your own way. You can't get healed on your own way. You have to come through God. You have to be, amen, one that will humble themselves through the mighty hands of God. The Bible says there is no power as shall be of God. Any power that be, God has ordained it. And God has given, amen, the prophet, the power, amen, to lay hands and heal. Amen. And so you have to go there where some folks don't want to hear from the preacher. They don't want to listen to what the preacher says. But God is telling you through the word of God. Amen. How can they believe it? Amen. Amen. Except they hear from the preacher. Amen. How can he preach except God has sent him to, amen, to carry the word of God? You must go through the route that God has, amen, designed for you to go. Naaman, amen, didn't want to do it. But the servant said, listen, if he told you to do great things, you would have did it. So go ahead on and do what he told you to do. And it's funny how folks, amen, don't want to, they want what they want, but they don't want it the way it's given to them. Amen. But if you want deliverance this morning, if you want to be saved, if you want to be healed, amen, then, amen, you got to come the route that God has set up. What is he set up? Well, preacher, he set up his son Jesus, amen, who have died on the cross, rose from the dead, gave his life, that you may have a right to the tree of life. You have to take that route. You have to do it the way God wants it to be done. Don't miss your healing. Don't miss what God has for you. Don't miss the blessing that God has for you. Amen. If you want to be blessed, come by the way that God wants you to come. Amen. And God will bless you in a mighty way. Naaman, amen, went ahead and went down, amen, to the Jordan River. He didn't want to go to the Jordan River, but he went down to the Jordan River. And the Bible declares he went down, and he went down seven times. This is what the instruction was. The instruction was to him to go to the Jordan River and go down seven times, not six times, not five times, not four times, not three times, but seven times he had to go. Obedience, the Bible says, better than sacrifice. And some folks don't want to be obedient. That's why they're not saved, and that's why they're not delivered, because they don't want to go the same route that God has planned for them. They don't want to sit in church and hear the preacher. They don't want to give their life. They don't want to read the word of God. The Bible says, study to show thyself approved. But if you don't study and learn what God wants you to do, you'll never know what God wants you to do. And then the Bible tells us to be led by the Spirit. Naaman went down, like the Bible says, he went down seven times. And amen. And I can see on that seven times, the Bible lets us know that, amen, his flesh started coming back. And the Bible declares it only came back, but it came back as though it was a little child. God can bring you back, and amen. That's what, amen, being born again is. Born again means that God comes back and, amen, make you back over. And God is able to make us back over, amen, through Jesus Christ. He was, amen, his whole body was made back over, amen, and healed, amen. And don't miss your healing this morning. Amen. Come hear the word of God somewhere, but don't miss your healing. If you, amen, come to God, he was no wise. Cast you out. May God bless you, and we hope and pray you got something out of the message this morning. Amen. Don't miss your healing. May God bless you, and may God keep you.
1: There you have it. There you have it. Come on out at 1:30 for the rest of the story. Don't miss your healing at 1:30 with the fruit of the Spirit is right here at New Fellowship. And as we always say on this podcast, don't count the things you do. Do the things that count. But preacher, you can take us on home.
2: 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Williams, and of course, we're getting ready to bring your hosts to you. Those hosts are none other than Evangelist Barbara Green and Sister Stephanie Jackson. Good morning, ladies.
3: Good morning, Brother Percy. How are you this morning?
2: I am blessed this morning. Glad to have you all aboard.
3: Ed, it's very good, very good. And we thank God that we all are blessed just being able to be able to get up again, Brother Percy, come out and get back on another day's journey the Lord has for us. And count it a blessing, because there's so many that can't get up this morning, want to get up, can't get up. But God spared us one more time, and we just want to give him glory, give him honor and praise. Thank him.

one cares or no one cares. But let me tell you one thing. Jesus cares when nobody else does. And you always have somebody that cares because Jesus cares for you. We are being sponsored and brought to you by none other than the Worryful Gospel Baptist Church at 3023 Percy B. Simpson Drive. Right here in Jackson, you can call Dr. J. Pastor J.B. Williams at 601-981-3292. 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And they're inviting you to come over and worship with them in their service. And I tell you, we was over there with them on this past Sunday for his founder day. Appreciate it. We just want to say he want to tell everybody thank you for coming out. We have a blessed, glory time in the Lord. And he just want to thank everybody that come out and took a part in that founder's pastor appreciation day as well. And they were honoring Dr. William over there here because honor is well due to him, a faithful man. He care out, reach out for each and every one. And we also praying for his members. We got some Miss Mama that's on the sick list over there. Dr. Cooper, we continue to keep lifting you up. Sister Delores, Prophet Delores, Elder Delores, we have got you lifted up too. And all the others, Clayton over there, we lifting up all of his church family members over there at the Worryful Gospel Baptist Church and praying God speedy recover on all of you all to get back on your mission and get back what God has in store for all of us. And also, don't forget about Reliable Auto Care. They are located at 200 Presto Lane. These two fine young men over there, you can give them a call at 601-702-8227. There's Sean and Bond over there. Just give them a call. They're God-fearing young men. They're not going to try to beat your rear row you on your car. If you're looking for something, just get around about it. Hey, they can help you find your little car, so just go on over there. And let them know that you heard us talking about it on the Williams Sister program right here on Airways WAD this morning. To all of you all out there, we also solicit a sponsor. You want to be a part of an underwriter of this program, just give me a call at 601-540-1347. You say you're enjoying the program. If you want to be a blessing to it, give me a call at 601-540-1347. We will get with you. And we can put your program and your things out there on airways. And those that are giving us announcement thing, we don't mean it, but if you want to be a blessing and help us keep announcing your program and things, sometimes just be a blessing to the program and let us know you appreciate us putting your stuff out there on airway. We are not, unlike Sister Risa Ware, it calls us to stay here on the air. Our time is not free. So you just don't mind, help us. You know, you can be a blessing. You want your program thing announced, just be a blessing to the program sometime, you know, and just reach out and show your love as well. And also, again, we want to say we're sending continued prayer for my co-host Stephanie, still away. But Stephanie, we are praying God's strength upon you and praying for Kanisha as well and your children and the family. We continue to pray for the whole family. Pray for Pastor William this morning, PJ William. We are continue asking you to keep him lifted up before the Lord, Reverend Benjamin Bowen. Hey, big bro, we miss you now. You've been way too long over here. Now you got to come show your faith back with me. So we are praying for you and your family as well. You've been having sickness and stuff in your family, so we are praying for you all, the Bowling family, as well. We also pray for all the members at Rose Hill down in Bolton. Last Sunday, Pastor Jenkins, First Lady, hey, we had a great time with them as well on their 9th-year anniversary. And the smiling First Lady, we got her smiling so beautiful. You can't help but to be encouraged. When you see her smiling face, I told you she got an anointing smile because something about her smile is different. And we want to say good morning to them, and they want to thank everybody for coming out and blessing them on last Sunday as well at Rose Hill. And also thank the minister, Dillard, that gave, brought the word with us. I found out he had been over there. He come up on our cousin, old man Dr. Sutton over there. I told him, I know you come out under him, you're supposed to know what's right and what to do with it. So we want to thank him for bringing the word to us on last Sunday, Rose Hill down there. We had a great time down there as well. And also, don't forget about, hey, today we are excited around here at Cornerstone this morning. We are excited about the men, hey, they say they weren't going to let the women outdo them. Hey, Ella Jane Williams, hey, he said you don't let the women have to do it. So men, they're going to be right here. I tell you what, if you can, you need to be on the corner this morning with the Men Day program right here at 11 o'clock along with the worship service. I tell you, you're going to be here for a story.

0: surprise. You're going to be in with a blessing from the Lord. I tell you, God going to be in the house this morning. I just know he is. Ain't that right, little PJ Jr.? I know he's going to be in the house. I tell you, and they said, men are following with purpose. So, hey, you all come on and share in with the men right here at Cornerstone this morning. And we are the women that are excited about being here with them by their side as well. And Pastor Jerome Benjamin Sr., he's going to be the guest speaker for the men this morning. So you all come on in and be with them on this morning. And also, you heard Brother Brown saying on today at 1:30, going to be over there at the New Fellowship with the Fruit of the Spirit at 1:30 this afternoon. So they ask you to be over there with them. And also this afternoon, you leave Brother Brown them at 1:30. You're going by the Creek Bank over there with the Wonder Stars, with May France and them. They are having a music over there at 3 o'clock this afternoon over there at the Creek Bank over there, Old Strange Home over there with the Wonder Stars and the Chosen One over there. That's going to be on today as well. And they're inviting you to come out and share in and be with them on today. And also, we got the Gathering Life. Hey, don't forget about the musician program for them. It's going to be Saturday on the 26th at 3 p.m. September 26th at 3 p.m. at the Gathering Life at 1988 McDowell Road. Right here in Jackson, Pastor, by none other Pastor James Dixon. And y'all know the musician, James Tony, and all the gang over there, Eddie, and Brother Allen, and all of them. Y'all just going over there on Saturday evening. Hey, you don't need to be nowhere good in the Lord's house. Hey, you be in all the other places, game, everywhere. Go serve the Lord. It don't matter where it's Saturday, Monday, Tuesday, when. Just go serve the Lord. I tell you, that's what we need to do now. And I tell you, okay, they're going to be over there at 3 o'clock p.m. at the Gathering Life MB Church over there with their musical. They're going to be under their musician over there at the Gathering Life. And then coming up on the 27th, the Angelus going to be at the Greater New Day Church over there in Warren and Utah over there. So Sister Coleman and them, they're going to invite you all to come on with them that Sunday. So that Saturday going to be with the musician over there at Gathering Life, and that Sunday going over there at the Greater New Day with Sister Coleman and them over there at Greater New Day as well. And again, also, we just want to thank you for what all you're doing and all the program. We just want to tell you, just be mindful and just go and support each everyone and do what you can for people while you can, because our time is limited. Time is running out. Brother Preston, we get ready to go in prayer, and if you can come up with a selection for me after the prayer, we appreciate you so much. Father God, we are coming in the mighty name of Jesus right now. We thank and praise you. We're giving you glory. We're giving you honor. We thank you for what you already have done. We thank you, dear God, for still walking by our side. We thank you for the word that the function brought on to us this morning, Evangel Reed, oh God. We thank you for the word that you bring forth, oh God. And Father, we receive your word, oh dear God. And we just said thank you for your grace and thank you for your mercy. We're giving you honor. We're praising you, oh God. Look up on Sister Joanne over there in Brunel, oh dear God. Continue to keep her and carry her on in your name, oh dear God. Continue to get her to spin, oh dear God. Thank her for being a blessing to the program, oh God. Father, we just want to say thank you right now. We love you. We praise you. Look upon Sister Dorothy Norwood and her family, oh dear God. And although they're dealing with sickness in the family or whatever you're dealing with, it ain't got to be sick, Sister Function. We are praying for you, and we are praying, God, anointing healing upon your body this morning as well. Father, we thank you right now, oh God. Father, I stand in need of your grace and your mercy. I stand in need of your strength, oh dear God, to regulate our minds, oh God. Father, and strengthen our hearts, oh God, and cover our hearts, and let us be what you want us to be, oh dear God. Father, we know we ask you to continue to look upon our young generation. We're not going to stop crying out for them. We're not going to stop interceding for them, God, because we know you got your time set, oh God. You got your time set for everything in this world. For you said in 7 Chronicles 7:14, if my people which were called by my name will seek my face and my righteousness, humble themselves and turn from their wicked ways, then will you hear from heaven and you will heal our land. You waiting on us to do it, oh God. You waiting on us to turn from our wicked ways. You waiting on us to turn back to you, oh dear God. Father, we ask you right now, God. We want to ask you right now. We want to be ready, oh dear God. We want to be ready when you call our name. Father, we want to hear you say nothing but serve and well done. We don't want to hear you say depart from me. You shape up in me, I know you're not. As all these years that we've been going through, all of these years, down through these years, God, we're still pressing, God. We know you're pressing with us. You're ready in the midst of everything with us, oh God. And when your people's God, your people which have been called by your name, if they would just turn, God, turn from their evil and wicked ways, oh God, worrying about the things of this world, because this world is going to fade away, oh God, but your word is going to stand. Father, we thank you for your word this morning. You say heaven and earth shall pass away, but your word will be everything. It will be there when everything else is gone. Father, thank you, Lord. Thank you for the praise of God. Look upon him, his family. Reverend Cliff and Jackson, sing your dear God. And all those that is on the sound of my voice, oh God, if I don't call their names, you know them name by name. Keep our young people, oh God. Keep them in your hand. Give them the mindset that want to serve you and not think about a gun, oh dear God. Father, let them know that there's an answer. They got the answer to the end, oh God. They got to come and stand before the judgment bar, oh dear God. Not only stand before men here, but they got to stand before you, oh God. In the mighty name of Jesus, strengthen us, oh God, when we're weak. Build us up where we are being torn down. Look upon you, Mary Reed and her family, God. Continue to bless them, oh God. Sister Rain, oh God. All the prayer warriors, oh God. Look upon them this morning, oh God. As we continue to intercede for your people. In Jesus' name we pray. Amen. And amen.
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0: 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Williams of Cornerstone Missionary Baptist Church, Pastor Jerome Kiles with the Travelers Rest Outreach Program, and Reverend Benjamin Bolden as well. Here are your hosts.
1: Good morning to you out there in Radio Land. I want to say good morning to you, Brother Praise. I hope you're doing good this morning. We say in prayer and sending out this program to your family as well, and all of those that's got us tune in this morning. We're saying good morning to you and to you. You heard it right. It's now time to get ready for the judgment, and we all ought to be getting ready, because day by day we're getting out of here. Time is calling, nobody waiting on you. They're catching up with us, and it's going to overrun you one day. It's going to overrun me. And we all must get ready for the day. Good morning, Brother Malcolm Johnson. Son, I ain't hearing from you. Tighten up, man. I know you're rolling, but good. I'll admit, I want to say good morning to all our listeners in Radio Land. And again, let's pray for each other. Let's pray for our city, those who have lost a loved one. And again, just keep on pressing on for tomorrow, because we see that time is winding up every day. We see strange things happening every day, so we got to stay prayed up, children. We got to stay prayed up. Anytime you can look on television and see 12 people getting arrested for killing someone, it's time to pray. And young people, let's pray and try to get to turn this thing around, because the Lord said if we do that, then he will hear from heaven and he will heal the land. All right, we're going back now to Minister Kevin. He's on the mic. He's going to let you know what he got going. He's always there. Some encouragement for the young people that are here. Minister Kevin?
2: My Lord, good morning. We Travel Rich Family, Radio Lane, Cornerstone Family, Pastor Kiles, your lady Kiles, my lady Natasha Simmons, Reverend Bolden, your lady, Reverend Bolden. Good morning, everybody out there. And what we do at New Trevor Ridge, we got Sunday school finna kick off at 10 o'clock. Come on in and sit and see what the Lord has to say. We have a Bible study we do every Wednesday night at 6 o'clock. Come on in and fill a seat with us. We have a youth Sunday we do every second Sunday, because it's mandatory and imperative that we bring the children in into the house of the Lord. Let the children use them so they can learn to put these guns down. Let's give them a Bible. Lord have mercy. And God placed some on me this morning on my way here. I was thinking about when he just got through talking to Nicodemus, and they left, and now John is telling them when he was baptizing them right here at John 3.

0: And I'm going to start at 29. He said, he had said to the bride, is the bridegroom, but the friend of the bridegroom, which standeth and heareth him, rejoiceth greatly because of the bridegroom's voice. This is my joy, therefore is fulfilled. 30 says, he must increase, but I must decrease. Now, what he's saying is, back in those times, it wasn't about the bride. Like in our time, now it's all about the woman. When they get married, it's about our wives. No, back then it was about the bridegroom. Now, Jesus, church is his wife. So Jesus is coming. And now John the Baptist is the bridegroom. He's the one that's telling them, hey, hey. He rejoicing, letting everybody know, hey, the party finished start. The party finished start. Jesus is coming. Jesus is coming. Jesus is coming. So when Jesus comes, he said, repent. The kingdom of heaven is at hand. We got to go and do that with John the Baptist did. We go tell everything else. We go party about everything else. We got to go spread the gospel as John the Baptist did and go tell everybody. The bridegroom is coming. The bridegroom is coming. The church. Jesus is coming back for us. His church. Let's get ourselves in order and bring the children in. So when God come, they can go too. My Lord, really.
1: You said it. You said it. You said it. And that's what we got to do. He says, I'm a voice trying out in the wilderness.
0: My Lord.
1: And he's trying out this morning. I say he's trying out the morning to the whole world.
0: My Lord.
1: Because he's upset of how his people is going.
0: My Lord.
1: I say how his people is going. He have placed the pharaohs in the White House.
0: Yes, sir.
1: I say he have placed the pharaohs in the White House.
0: Well.
1: And he got his people in bondage when we paying $6 and $7 almost for gas.
0: What you say, Aline,
1: and can't send our kids to school because we don't have the fund to send them. That's why we got to make sure that our Lord is. But he's going to send somebody.
0: My Lord. Yes, sir.
1: He'll send somebody. He told Moses to go to Egypt and tell Pharaoh, let my people go.
0: Yes,
1: so
0: we're
1: going to find somebody that he can go and tell. Or go tell him, go and tell him that I'm coming back again.
0: Yes,
1: and that's what we got to do, too. And we got to do, make sure we get our house in order and get ready. And get ready for the children. Well, let's say good morning to everyone. My members got us locked in this morning. Sister Charla Jackson, good morning, Charla. Good morning to you guys locked in this morning. And again, to always hollering at the pastor. Want to say good morning to all our listeners out there in radio land that's got us tuned in. I'm bowling.
0: Yes, sir.
1: Good morning, Doc. Good morning. We miss you around here stirring up the coffee pot, boy. That's right. He's been on a mission. He was trying to make it a day. I ain't turning him around, but I tell you what, he's still on the job. He's sitting right there now. He's on the job making phone calls. That's right, trying to get somebody to come on the church. So I want to say good morning to him. I hope everything is well with you as well. And again, let's continue to do the right thing. But let me go ahead and do this because somebody might be getting ready to move out this morning for Sunday school.
0: Yes,
1: let me talk about Men's Day. That's right, Men's Day right here at Cornerstone. And it's going to be this morning service. That's right, going to be this morning service. Come on out and celebrate with the men today. That's right. Elder James William, I tell you good morning to you, Doc. That's right. Good morning, good morning, good morning to you. He's going to be walking the floor, taking care of business, and then look what he's going to do. That's right. We got Minister Jerome Bingham Sr. He's going to be the speaker for this Men's Day this morning. So come on out and be a part of this, and look at here. Look at here. I know y'all want to tune up, but they've cut your radio up loud. Cut your radio up loud, Rum Bowler. And P.J. Jr., he's going to be working the flow and walking the flow and directing traffic with the Men's Day. So I know he's going to call in all his friends, and they're going to come here to be with him this morning. That's right, on Men's Day. So we looking for have a great time this morning with Men's Day. And again, women, all right, y'all come on out and help and be a part of this. All right, y'all going to do that? I know y'all going to do it. They're going to. Demetrius, all right, wake up, Carolyn. That's right, wake her up. That's right. Sharonda, come on, come on. Y'all get ready, get ready. We're going to y'all do us like we did y'all when y'all had y'all Women's Day. So come on out, men. You know what you got to do. Come on out That's right, borrowed from your wife. We know they don't let you hold that much money no more. So just borrowed from your wife so you'll be able to do what we're supposed to do today. And again, Ms. Kevin, you know.
0: My Lord.
1: I was looking at television on this week, and they was talking about the tickets for the football game.
0: Yes, sir. Yes.
1: And, you know, that's why the Lord is not pleased.
0: Yes, sir.
1: Now, some people was paying, had went reservation for that room.
0: Yes, sir.
1: And they was paying like $180-something for a room.
0: My Lord.
1: To find out the game was going to be a blowout, they called them back and said, look, you can't get the room for $180-something, but you can get the room, but it's going to be $1,000 more.
0: My Lord.
1: Now, they paying $1,100 for a room for one night.
0: Lord have
1: mercy. To go to a football game. Paying $500 for a ticket.
0: Yes,
1: sir. To get in the game. They ain't talking about gas.
0: Yes, sir.
1: Going there, food, getting prepped to go. And when you spending all that kind of money just to go to a game.
0: Well.
1: And not serve the Lord and do what the Lord. The pastor asked you for $50.
0: Yes, sir.
1: You holler, I ain't got it.
0: I ain't got it.
1: But you said you go pay $400 or $500 for a ticket.
0: Yes, sir.
1: Ain't nothing wrong with going. Ain't nothing wrong with going and enjoying yourself.
0: Yes, sir.
1: But make sure you do the right thing.
0: Yes, sir.
1: Before you do that. If you don't have it, don't be trying to go to the game because your friend went. And then next week you got to borrow from mom and dad to try to get where you're going.
0: Say
1: make
0: that,
1: it away. So come on, y'all. Let's get about the Lord's business. And some of this stuff that we need to bag up off of. When the ticket went up that high, the room went up that high, Reverend, if it had been me, I'd have told him y'all can have that room.
0: Yes, sir.
1: Y'all can have that room.
0: Yes, sir.
1: All right, going back to minister, he got something else he want to tell you now.
0: Yes, sir. And, today is 2 o'clock. We got Pastor Kyle's new Kruger, new boy in Chapel Church up there in Kruger, Mississippi, has their 143rd church anniversary at 2 o'clock. And over there at Pure Light, Pastor Bobby Johnson is having his family and friends day at 2 o'clock. But again, 2 o'clock, Kruger, Mississippi, New Gordon Chapel, Pastor Kyle's 144th church anniversary. God is still in the blessing business. Rev.
1: What you said with graduation, Pastor makes, and again, staying on the wall. We got to stay on the wall. Some of these churches have been there over 100-some years.
0: Yes, sir.
1: And when it started out, we started out with nothing, but the Lord blessed us. As my father said, when we started out to home church out in Bowling, they called it a brush aisle, but didn't have a building to get in.
0: Yes, sir.
1: Yes,
0: sir.
1: But what they do, they take some bushes and tie them down and make a shelter and knock a tent and get up under them and have service. And now you got chandeliers hanging in your ceiling and you got carpet on your floor. You got air blowing cold in the summertime and heat in the wintertime, and you still won't get up and go to the Lord's house. There's something wrong with that. But God is coming back, children. God is coming back. And when he comes back, you better be ready.
0: Yes,
1: but
0: sir.
1: Don't forget about now, today, right here at Cornerstone at 11 o'clock, we're going to be celebrating Men's Day. That's right. We hadn't had it a while because of the virus and a lot of things that we hadn't had. And thank the Lord for Minister Jane coming in. Said, look, we gonna have women had a great day. He said, look, women, men, we gonna do something. So that's why we thank the Lord that he's sending laborers in the vineyard. I said, he's sending laborers. We've been doing this now since 1992, holding the doors open and bodies going down. But the Lord is still sending somebody. I said, the Lord is still sending somebody to make sure the God would see us through this thing. All right, want to say good morning, does it be about right? Madeline, good morning, son, good morning, thanks. Say good morning for hollering at your pastor this morning, good morning to all our listeners. So come on out now and be a part of the morning service with the Men's Day today. Let me go ahead and say this too. My church that I ran around with when I was just a little boy.
0: Yes, sir.
1: That's right, running down. I'm coming off a manship down there and hit Bell Street with all of my aunties and my grandmother and my uncles and cousins. We was headed down the corner. They said, where you going? They said, we're going to the light. I said, where the light at? I thought they were talking about Dream Light Inn, but they weren't talking about Dream Light Inn. They were talking about True Light.
0: Yes,
1: so
0: sir.
1: Good morning. They're going to be having a service. That's right. Family came together today at True Light. That's right. Down there on Bell Street. And guess what? Reverend Charles Pope Jr. He's gonna be right there. That's what's daddy. That's right. Well, that's what old man Pope. That's right. When I was a young boy, he was in the mayor choir. Him and my late uncle Leroy Jones and all of the guys down there, I tell you what, were there. So, want you to remind me of that now. That's right. Get ready. Get ready for that. The day go down and you get a chance to see Reverend Pope Jr. See the chip off the whole block down there, True Light. So y'all see Pastor Cheek, see my cousin Wendell down there. Morning, y'all make sure y'all tell him we're talking about him over here. All right, don't clock on the wall. It's steady moving. And again, don't forget about all the things we are talking about. Once again, Minister Kevin.
0: I got a correction. I'm sorry. Pure Light is at 11 o'clock. That Family and Friends Day is at 11 o'clock today.
1: All right. 11 o'clock now. Pure Light. That's right. Now, one, it's not the one that, out there West Jackson is. That's
0: right. Right there in West Jackson.
1: All right. All right. I know exactly where that. I preached there many times.
0: Yes, sir.
1: When the old man was there. That's been many years ago. That's right. When I first started preaching. Again, we won't just go out and be a part of that. And just keep these doors open. We're struggling. Yeah. I said we're struggling because people have stopped going to church. I just told you what they're doing now. But we, as long as we can keep the doors open, keep doing something for the Lord, somebody going to come.
0: My Lord.
1: Somebody going to be saved.
0: My Lord.
1: And we just thank the Lord for it. Just keep sending labors here to us, and we want to just thank the Lord for us. We want to just say good morning to all of you that got us tuned in this morning. And again, all right, so we're looking at, we're going to be with you next Sunday, all right?
0: Yes,
1: so come on and be with us, and all right, and be a part of it. Our service. Call a friend. And man, come on out this morning. Y'all know you got to go to your church or something with your early service. But don't clock on the wall, so you just run out of time. But I got to get out of here, son, make way for the next program. So take us out.
0: God bless you.
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0: that sound was so good. And I could feel the spirit all the way back there in the step. I had to hurry up and get in here. God is a good God. But excuse me, something I overlooked. And whatever I try to do, the devil try to disturb me. Sometime I have to pause together myself. I want to say something, but the devil blocked it. But he can't stop the rest. He can block it for a season, but he can't stop it. We have a special prayer request from Barry Miller, Miss Thelma Miller, Heather Miller, for Barry's brother, Tony Miller. Barry, we are praying for him. And Miss Miller, there's nothing too hard for God. And everybody think it's falling on them, but it's raining all over the world.
1: Amen. Amen.
0: And let's give a hand praise that Sister Iris is back. Don't take it for granted. That's why I said, while the blood is running warm in your veins, give God your best praise. I might not be here next Sunday. Why not give him the praise he deserves today? But if God don't do anything else,

Hell more. Stand still and see the salvation of the Lord. Anybody here know what prayer will do? If you got a situation, leave it at the altar. Leave it at the altar. I know somebody that I can't fix, but I have a God that's looking down. And when God fixes it, it's better. That's why I love it so. I tell you, God is a good God. Who would give him praise?

0: for your prayers. There's another young lady very sick, and that's Veronica Warnsley. And if you get an opportunity, you can call me. I'll give you her address. She do need cards of encouragement. She's very sick. Her mother's sick, and Tamika's daughter is sick. So we need to encourage this sister.
1: Yes.
0: Just like the brother Sam said, she's part of this church family.
2: Amen.
0: And we need to do all we can. Yes. And we are thankful for all those that are continuing to improve in their health. But there is a word from God for this season. Now, a lot of people get these seasons mixed up. They think the season about lights and trees and et cetera and et cetera. Now, I ain't trying to convince you. I ain't said not to put up no Christmas decorations. Don't go tell nobody I said that. I didn't say that. I said they confused about the season and the reason. You put up all the lights and what? Don't bother me.
3: Look out.
0: But now there's a reason for this season.
1: Yeah.
0: And it's found in the book of Mark. Mark chapter 12. Mark chapter 12, verse 41 to 44. And if you decide to stand or sit, it doesn't bother me because the Bible said Jesus sat down and talked. That's what the Bible said around the mountain. Mark chapter 12, verse 41, 42, 43, and 44. Now Jesus sat opposite the treasure and saw how the people put money. Let me say it again. How the people put money into the treasure. And many who were rich put in much. Then one poor widow came and threw in two mites, which made a quarter. So he called his disciples to himself and said to them, assuredly, I say to you, that this poor widow have put in more than all those who have given to the treasury. For they put in out of their abundance, but she out of her poverty put in all that she had, her whole livelihood. God, we need a word to guide us in this season. To understand, we can't give like the world gives. We are not of this world. We give to glorify you, Lord. Not ourselves, no organization to be pumped up or be known and recognized. Lord, will you teach me what I need to give? What is needed and where is needed? The thing that is needed is everlasting life. What is needed is love. A peace of mind, a pure conscience, a desire to keep your commandments. Lord, somebody need a breakthrough. Somebody looking to the hills for healing in their family. Somebody, Lord God, need a financial blessing. Somebody need to resolve a marriage problem. Some have other problems, Lord God. But you are working on their behalf. And I give you the glory.
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5: Good morning, good morning, good morning, good morning, good morning, good morning. Once again, thank you, Brother Percy, for getting us back on. That's right. You just heard it. You just heard it. Heaven Bound. Now, once again, you're on Heaven Bound, getting ready for the judgment. All of these things that we all got to do, we got to do. But if you're Heaven Bound, you got your business fixed if you know you already done made preparation We want to say good morning to all our listeners in radio land. Again, call a friend, call a neighbor, let them know that we're on the radio this morning. Once again, we're on the radio. Let me go ahead and say good morning to the first lady. Wake up, baby, wake up, wake up, wake up. And again, to all the listeners out in radio land, good morning. Cornerstone, wake up, men, wake up, men. Men, Cornerstone, today is your day. Get up, get up, get up, get ready, call them. Call one of your friends, call one of your friends and tell them, look, come on, I know the ticket went too high to buy, so you couldn't go to the game. So come on, come on, come on. The church with me this morning, all right? All right, so we're going to say good morning to all the listeners in the radio land, and let's continue to pray for one another. All right, this program is brought to you each and every Sunday morning. You heard it right. You heard it right. You heard it right. We are heaven bound. Made my mind up. I'm going to see the king. As I made my mind up, I'm going to see the king, the man that died on Calvary for me, and again gave up his life. That's right, for he said, greater love have no man than a man lay down his life for a friend. He laid it down for her. Good morning, Evander Hubbard. Good morning. She got me locked in this morning. Good morning to you, darling. Again, thank you for all your support. Again, enjoy your ministry every Sunday morning as well. And again, we got to spread the word. Let them know God is still in the blessing business. I said God is still in the blessing business. All right, we're going to move right on once again now. You heard it. You heard it right. Heaven bound. If you'd like to make be a supporter of this program, it's a new program. That's right. It's a new program. We need some help on it. Look at here. You can do that. You can do that. You can cash out $ Pastor P.J. William and say, Reverend William, I want to help keep you on there, son. So, look, I've been listening to you for years. We know you got another program on the air, and it's expensive to be on here. So, look here. I want to help you out. I want you to call my church name down, my business name down. Let me know what's going on. That's right. I just want to be a support to your ministry as you try to do it as Father Time outrun you, son. So we want to do that, but we want to thank you so very much. And again, you too. You can call me up at 601-624-5703 and tell me that you heard us talking about it and you want to be a supporter of this program. All right, we're going to move on. We want to thank this young lady. That's right. I want to thank this young lady here. She's a supporter of this program. She's been around a long time, a friend of Reverend William for many, many years. That's right. When my little brother, D.A. Robert Chula Smith, that's right, she was working for him in his office, and I would go to his office, sit down and talk to him sometime, and when I was able to move around then, and go down and sit down, and this young lady would always meet me at the door, come out the office with a smile. And he'll tell me and say, Reb, I got to go to court and I got supposed to be in another place, but look, I got somebody I can send. I said, who you gonna send? Robert, he said, I'm gonna send Retta. Retta gonna take care. She have compassion. So look at here. We wanna thank her being a supporter of this program. And look, I'm gonna let her do it herself and tell you what you want you to do for her.
1: Your vote, your prayers, and support for Harris County District Attorney. Choices lead to consequences, and it's high time that the most dangerous violent offenders know that choosing violence in Harris County will lead to their removal from the community quickly, while at the same time allowing first-time non-violent offenders an opportunity to reform using community resources that are already in place and avoiding increased tax burden. The taxpayers, my real experience on both sides of the courtroom has uniquely prepared me to lead this work. So on November 3rd, let's vote to reform, restore, and renew a violent, only fair criminal justice system by voting Greta McHarris, lifelong Hines County resident, proud mother, grandmother, to the alarm, and United States veteran.
5: You heard it, you heard it, you heard it. Now you see what you said. Said, look, I'm going to be a DA. That I'm going to have compassion. Your first time, look, you come down, we're going to see, can we help you out? Keep you from having to come down there. Not on that, she said, look, there's no use locking up everybody to come downtown and get in jail, and you sit down in jail locked up for months and weeks, years, and don't go to trial because you don't have no room, so you're trying the people out that need to be locked up, and you got people down there that don't need to be locked up. So what you saying, I'm going to have compassion and we're going to listen to you. And then is there any way that we can keep you from having to go and you can do community work or do something? I'm going to do that. I'm going to do that. I'm just not going to throw the book at you. So Retta saying, look, if you make me Hines County DA, that's right. And they're going to do that. They're going to do that. If you make a Hines County DA, you're going to meet somebody in the office that's not going to make you shame. I said, they're not going to make you shame. She said she's a Hines County, born right here in Hines County, been here in Hines County. Now, matter of fact, now she got a job. She's an assistant DA over in Rankin County right as we speak. Now, y'all know, you got to know somebody law to go over there to get a job in Rankin County, especially one of us. You got us over there. So, look, but I tell you what, we need her. We need her downtown to help straighten some of this stuff out that we got tied up in Hines County. So, look, once again, I want you to do this for me now, once again.
1: Your vote, your prayers, and support for Hines County District Attorney. Choices lead to consequences, and it's high time that the most dangerous violent offenders know that choosing violence in Hines County will lead to their removal from the community quickly, while at the same time allowing first-time nonviolent offenders an opportunity to reform using community resources that are already in place and avoiding increased tax burden for taxpayers. My real experience on both sides of the courtroom has uniquely prepared me for this work. So on November 3rd, let's vote to reform, restore, and renew a balanced and fair criminal justice system by voting Greta McHarris, lifelong Hines County resident, proud mother, grandmother, tutelary alum, and United States veteran.
5: And now you heard it. You heard it. She said, look, if you keep coming down here, that's right, and you keep getting into something, that's right, I'm going to lock you up. I'm going to lock you up, and that's what we want to do. We want to get some of these same people off the street that keep on doing the same thing, and they keep letting you out. And before you get out, you back locked up. I had a friend of mine, Pee Wee, he got out of jail, and they let him out that morning, and for breaking into somebody's house, and that evening he was back in jail calling me. He said, what's wrong? Some man, I called again. I said, stay on in there then. And so you ain't trying to do right. You're not trying to do right. So she's saying, look, if you're violent or criminal, she's going to take care of you. And then your first time and your amount of stuff that's going on that they got people locked up for, and that's who they lock up most time, the people that ain't got no money down there for choplifting and to get nothing but a drink and a bag of potato chips, and he got locked up taking a jail cell. And we need to clear it up. We need to clear it up and get someone that can do that. All right, we done said that. Now I want to thank once again Attorney Retta McHarris for being a supporter of this program. And we spent a little time on that this morning, letting you know you're going to be hearing from her. She's on the road this morning. You might see her around Elba, Mississippi. You might see her around here in Jackson. I tell you what, you just see her all over town. And when you see her, you're going to see that bright smile. I say you're going to see that bright smile. And again, don't forget about it. Tell her that you heard. All around Bolton, look here, Evers or Bolton, all right, Orange Hill, Brownville, all right, all Jackson, all Hines County, all over Hines County. Look, y'all listen to Reverend Williams now. Y'all listen to Reverend Williams. Y'all pick them out now. Y'all pick them out. We check them out, and we go by track record. I said, we go by track record. If I never heard that you're doing anything, now, you might have been a good attorney, might have been a good lawyer, but look, the only thing I heard about you defending people, you ain't did nothing in the neighborhood or the community to give back, and that's what we want somebody to go give back in the community. All right, once again, don't forget about the things that you hear us talking about this morning right here on this very station, and again, you too. We're doing this morning. You too can be a supporter of this program by contacting Reverend William at 601-624-5703. And say, Reverend William, I want you to be a supporter of your Heaven Bound program. That's right. I know you got a new one. I know you've been on the Cornerstone Outreach for over 20-some years. And a lot of my friends that started out with me, the Lord have called them home. I said, the Lord have called them home. So I want you to know, God will see you through. So he even had us here. And when I think about all the one that we was with That's right, the gospel doctor we were right here with him. All the guys that were right here on this station that with us on Sunday morning and again have gone on, late Brother J.B. Robinson, back in when we was out on Lynch Street. That's right, many years ago we've been doing. Good morning, Ella Contreras Pate. Good morning, Doc. Good morning. He got the hammer down. Enjoyed him the other night. That's right, he's always coming on and encouraging people. And again, just hope the family good, Doctor. And again, keep us in your prayer. And that's a young man always. He's always been there by Reverend Williams' side. He have a great gift. He's a great pastor. That's right, great musician, great singer. But he never let it go to his head. And any time I call him, he said, Doc, you know I'm coming to you. Don't talk about how much you got to pay me to come and all of that. He said, you just do me right. And that's what the Lord would do for you. And again, we thank him so very much. All right, let me go ahead and say good morning to another young man that enjoyed the message on Tuesday night. That's right. And thank him always praying for Pop down here in Jackson, Mississippi. That none other than Pastor Sean Thomas. Good morning to him. He's got us locked in as well up there around Detroit. So good morning to him and his church family. They're getting ready to install him. That's right. They're getting ready to install him into a brand new church. All right. They're getting ready to install him in a brand new church. So mark your calendar for that. And again, but today, what's going to happen today, Reverend? Today he's going to be preaching this morning at 7 o'clock. And they gonna load up. They got a 52-pack in the bus sitting out in front of the church as we speak, getting ready to load up. And they gonna load up, and they going over around Toledo, Ohio. They going over to the founder of this church, Trampin' Ground. That's right over there in Toledo, where the late Reverend L.H. Newsom passed the cabaret over there for many years in Toledo. So he's headed over there. So y'all call up Reverend Newsom. So call up old Don. That's right. Tell Don up to meet him over there this afternoon. That's right. Meet him in Toledo. That's right. All right. The rest of the game, that's right. Y'all meet him over there and tell him Reverend William heard talking about it right here. To all of you that's in, that listen to it this morning. So once again, now don't forget about today is Men's Day right here at Cornerstone. They excited about it. We all excited. But I'm just excited about what's going on here. Where the Lord is continuing to bless us. We give him all the praise and all the honor. The young people that come out and support the program in the church. And say, Reverend William had young men that joined, were baptized, and said, Reverend William, whatever you want me to do, I'll do it. You want me to cut the yard, I'll cut the yard. Whatever you want me to do. And that's what he told them the other day. He said, the harvest is great, but the labor's a few. And said, you must go ahead and work while it's day, because when nighttime comes, no man work. And we want to just say good morning to you. Also, we're still praying for my help around here. That's Brother Pee Wee. He's in the house this morning. That's right. That little joker sharp too, y'all. He's sharp this morning. That's right. He's going to be going to the doctor, but we know the Lord already got him covered, because he's always around here to bless and help Reverend Williams. So we just want to thank these young people for doing what you're doing. Demetrius, I tell you what, she's on the ball. Stephanie, wake up, Stephanie. Wake up, baby. Wake up, wake up. We're still praying mighty for you and Kenesha. The Lord got you. He got you. He's going to lead you in the right direction. You don't know how it's going to work out, but he already know it. I say he already know it. When you worried about trying to work it out, he's already worked it out. So only thing we got to do is trust in him. That's right, trust in him. And we know we miss all our loved ones. We miss your mother. That's right. I go to the phone as we sometime now reach at the phone to call her to see what's going on. And I know now that she's no longer there to answer the phone, and the phone don't ring no more, that she said, Rep, so-and-so, so-and-so. And it's so many in 26, the Lord have called on home, called brother home less than a year. She went on, but he's going to call all our names, all children. And again, want to say, before we get out of here, Brother Jenkins and Sister Jenkins, want to thank everybody for coming down to Rose Hill for our big anniversary on last Sunday. Sister Joseph, good morning to you. We're hollering at him as well. But we got to get out of here and make room for the next program. That's right. Getting ready. Once again, we've been listening to Heaven Bound. Now, once again, now you're going to be getting ready. That's right. We're going to come back for the Cornerstone Outreach. But person, you can take it back and bring it right back, Doctor.
4: 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Thank you, sir. We, of course, you've been listening to Heaven Bound, Reverend P.J. Williams. Time now for you to join the Cornerstone Baptist Church Outreach Program. Church is located 1118 Martin Luther King Jr. Drive here in Jackson. And the broadcast is hosted by Reverend P.J. Williams along with Reverend Benjamin Bolden. And here are your hosts, Pastor P.J. 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
5: Good morning. Good morning. Once again, thank you, Brother Purvis, for getting us back on this morning. I want to say good morning. Good morning to all our listeners out in Radio Land and to those that got us tuned in this morning. I want to say good morning to you. Call a friend, call a neighbor, let them know the Cornerstone Outreach Program is on the air once again. Reverend Bolden, I tell you what, he's been working. They've been working, Reverend Bolden, over the clock. I tell you what, every time you look around, somebody calling and come and preach. That's right, he's steady rolling. And again, we just ask the Lord to keep continuing to give him strength. That's right, he's okay. He's just not here this morning. Had to do something else and had caused him not to be able to be here this morning, but we're looking forward for him being here with us next Sunday morning. If the good Lord said the same and allow us to be back in the land of the living, we're looking forward for him to be here to let us know what's been going on with him and his family. Wants to say good morning to her. So let's continue. I'll tell you what, his wife is going to be, I think she's going to be getting ready to go out of town. And Brother Brown went by Walmart last other day and bought a big box of Kleenex. So he said every time she leave, he got to go over there and get him some Kleenex. So he be crying all while she gone. So Brother Brown, look out for him. Once again, I want to say good morning. And again, we're praying for you. Each and every one. I tell you what I'm going to do. This young man gonna sit in here. We'll be sitting there this morning. Reverend Bolden not sitting here. And he always will come in and Sunday morning and give us encouraging words with Reverend Clifton Jackson when he was here with us on Sunday morning. And Reverend Bolden and the rest of them be sitting around. A man with wisdom and knowledge and grace and age had let him stay there long enough to know what was going on. He would come in. And he would think about his pastor when he come on his radio show on Monday nights. He always remembers his pastor. So, well,

0: The reason I know, one Friday I was a little boy, he came by and put his hand on me. And I want you to know that I have made mistakes. But every once in a while I think about it, I get by myself. Sometimes I have to get out of the bed and talk to him. So he gave me permission to call on him whenever I need him. He said, when you get sick, call on me. He said, when you get hungry, call on me. He said, when those cold in your face, call on me. And well, I call on you this morning. I stand here with a bow down here. And just a few months ago, I walked back in the office. I looked down on my pastor. And I don't know what happened, but something happened to me that I had a feeling about it. And I want to ask you to look at him right now, Lord. Put your arms around him. I know you got all power. Oh, Lord, have mercy. Please strengthen him right now. He's our leader. And we need a good leader. We need somebody to lead us from one good degree to another. And now, Lord, let me come to me. I have pain. Sometimes I can't hardly walk. Sometimes I can't hardly stand up. But you told me to keep moving on. I'm going on anyhow. Bare bones in the hospital. We just love to be here. But you know what you're doing. You're the good doctor. Stop by and give them some medicine. Stop by and lay your hand on them, and everything will be all right. Now we're coming down to a new year. And there are those of us still complaining about what happened this year. But let me tell you, every year carries a number. And we don't know what number we're going to be in, but you ought to bow down on your knees and say, Lord, speak it to me. I know you can do it. Please have mercy. When Jesus called, I was to answer. We're going to have to come off the battlefield to stir the wall no more. Give us a home in thy kingdom, we can dwell in peace. These blessings we ask in your name. Amen. Amen.
1: Thank you, Deacon. Thank you, Deacon, for that prayer recorded live right here at Cornerstone. Gone, but never will be forgotten. Again, that's went out to his daughter and his sister that got us locked in this morning. That's went out to you as well, and a tribute and remembrance of him. God, please read that. Got a birthday coming up. You got a birthday coming up soon, so we're going to be remembering that as well. So, want to say good morning, but we definitely miss him from around here. I ride down the road, listen to his music, and when he's singing, that's bring back memories. And again, we want to say good morning to all of you. Let me go ahead and say, tell you about my sponsor. Now, that's nothing. Thank you so very much, Brother Wallace Dabney. That's right. He's a supporter of this program. That's right, and we want to thank him so very much. That's right. Whatever we can do here at Cornerstone, he already reaching out to be a part of it. So we want to thank him as well. And again, Robert James Williams Jr., good morning to you. And thank you so very much. And for all of those support this program. Brother Lonzel Jackson, good morning, Brother Jackson. I hope you're doing better. You've been kind of under the weather. And again, we're praying for you to have a speedy recovery, Jack, and get on back so you can help your pastor out here. That's right. So I want to say good morning to him and his lovely wife, Sister Teresa Jackson, over on Lindy Avenue. Good morning to you. And I hope you're doing much better, Doctor. And we just got father time and catching up with it, Jack. We just got to slow down. We can't do what we used to do. I had to do like Reverend William. We'd be just sitting down and can't go nowhere. Legs doesn't give out on me. But that's all right. The Lord is going to let us move on in. I may have to hop on in, but I'm going to hop on in until I can sit down and take my rest. So one of these days, we all going to do that cheering. So when I get there, I'm going to sit down and tell them about the mean world, where we come from. But we're held on to keep the faith. But he said, I give it to not the swift, not the strong, but those that are doers and hold out to the end. So I'm going to hold out until our hand said, servant, well done. All right.

Don't forget about another great sponsor, been around with us a long time. That's right, been around with us a long time. And look here, your car been hit. Look, you need a windshield put in it. Look, you just want a new paint job on it. Somebody backed into you and broke your tail light out and you need that in and you can't find it nowhere. Where can I find it at, brother? Go to Bowling Body Shop. They've been down there for about almost 50 years, over 40. No, go down there on the corner of Monument and Mill, and you'll see a nice building. That's right, a nice, secured building. That's right, you go down there and tell Sister Bowler that you heard Reverend William talking about him, Brother Bowler. We're praying for him. He's been kind of under the weather. So, Reverend Bowler, call you and every of them, tell him that. That's right, well, we're hollering at him and hope he's done better. He got to do like Reverend William. His daughter said, Reverend, I done told him he got to take it easy. He doesn't take it easy, but we can't get old. We can't stop. We got to keep on going. That's where Reverend Bowling on. He done picked up speed in his old age. He done picked up speed in his old age. So we want to say good morning to you. All right, we want to say good morning to Reverend Clifton Jackson. Hope you guys locked in. He's on the roll as well. We want to say good morning to him. But look, how can I get in the Bowling Body Shop, Reverend William? Call me at 601-355-3484. And tell them that you heard us talking about it right here on this very station. Once again, now, that's Bowling Body Shop. You go in there tomorrow and tell them you had an accident over the weekend. Look here. Had your car towed somewhere? Look, and they got your car in the pound somewhere? Look, tell them, look, I'm sending Bowling Body Shop at my car because I want them to go ahead and fix it. And she'll call the insurance adjuster. He'll come out and just claim. And look, she's going to have that paper. She's going to have that book with her. And he going to say, no, you don't need. She said, no, she need. You got to put that light in. She ain't going to let him skip nothing. So go by there and tell them that you heard us talking about it. And we thank you for being a supporter. Once again, if you want to be a sponsor, a supporter of the program, you too can do that as well. Let me go ahead and say good morning once again to the First Lady. Good morning, Sister Melinda Williams. Wake up, baby, wake up. Call Sharonda, wake up. That's right, little Jojo. Jay, get ready, son, get ready. And that's right, Tristan, he's got his guitar on his back right now, waiting on to go out the door. So come on, getting ready. You'll see him over in the corner. Ada, that's my other granddaughter. She's on the keyboard on last Sunday. And Reverend Coleman, he preached, and she was over there on the keyboard. That's right. She's over there working on the keyboard next to her daddy. That's right. So they were all in that corner. That's right. And again, the Lord has blessed us. Keep on passing and denying. I want to say good morning to all of the church family. I mean, this is Brother Philip Mason. That's right. On bass. Good morning, son. Wake up, Philip. Day men, day now. Come on out, Phil. That's right. Silas Jr. That's right. He's one of the lead guitar players. That's right. He's over there on that old, that's right, on that Gibson over there. That you hear talk. Y'all know y'all hear that Gibson in that corner be talking back to him. That's right. And again, that's right. So come on out. Come on out. Be with us on men day. And look here. And PJ, good morning. Look, PJ. Junior, I'm gonna see what he's doing this morning. He's gonna be directing traffic when he's about 7, 8 years old, you know. We wouldn't get no pay hardly, he says. If the church ain't paying, the preacher ain't staying. So, but we still been here, hanging in here. So we wanna say good morning. Come on out and be with and watch him today. Wanna say good morning to Marcita. Marcita, how you doing this morning, darling? We're praying for you. She's been kind of on the weather. And again, Evelyn, tell Marcita we're talking about her because she's always going to do like Digger Mance just told you. He used to walk in the office and look down. She's always going to walk in the office and say, good morning, Pastor. How you doing? How your week doing? And she's announcing to go back and get on my post. When she was ushering, able to usher, she said, I'm going back and get on my post. And again, I want to thank the Lord. We're praying for you, Marcita, that the Lord will soon heal your body, get you back on the right track. And again, he's already working miracles. I say he's already working miracles. Evelyn, he's already a miracle worker, baby. He's able to do it, but why? Because you've been faithful and been working and faithful to the Lord. He will see you through. All right. I want to say good morning, Sister Rainey. Good morning, Sister Rainey. How you doing this morning? We're praying for you and thank you for your prayer. And again, God is still good. Also, Sister Reed and Brother Reed, good morning.
to you all. And again, thank you, Sister Reed, for your early morning minister. That's right. You and Sister Funches get us kicked off every Sunday morning, encouraging. That's why you had to get up on Sunday morning and encourage somebody. Somebody didn't want to go to church this morning. Some words you said caused them to get on their mind that they need to get up and find some church home to go to this morning and minister to them. And again, that's what the Lord wants us to do. I want to say good morning, Sister Joanne, over there in Rankin County. Good morning, Sister Joanne. Thank you so very much for your support. That's right. And I look up sometimes. She done eat all the way from Rankin County, and she done eat all the way to Cornerstone and sitting in the audience. And we want to thank you so much. And some Sunday, she just say, hey, bring me that mic. Let me make a round and talk about you got to move. And we all got to move from here, Sister Joanne. This world is not our home, baby. We got to move, you know. And they're moving every day. We're moving out of here. All right. Once again, I want to say good morning to you now. Brother Wally Dadman, good morning once again to you. And again, Brother Jack, we're still praying for you. Hope you're able to get up and move around this morning, son. Reverend Quincy Brown, Sister Brown, good morning to you over there. Hope you're doing good this morning. And I tell you what, he be around the house there. He say, hey, babe, I ain't talked to Pastor. Get Pastor on the line. And he'll call and encourage me. And he been doing that so long, ever since they've been here with me. Travel with me all over the country. Wherever I'm going to go, he's going to be right there by my side. Whatever he could do for me, he always been there. You know, words speak louder than action. You know, when you help somebody along the way, the Lord is going to be a blessing to you. And he's been doing that. Even though he's down now, he can't do what he used to do. But he's still going to be sending up them prayers. And again, thank you so very much, Reverend Brown. Thank you for how you slipped Red Dixon over there and seeing about my sister, Shelton John. Go make sure God is what set out and go in the house and whatever she need done. He would always do it. And that's what we're saying. And some people pass by and wouldn't speak. But God is still in the blessing business. I want to say good morning, Sister Joseph Mason. Good morning to you once again. And again, thank you always, Joseph. You always checking in on me and making sure I'm all right. And tell Brother Willow we're still praying for him. I told y'all, man, old Willow about the last two oldest jokers down there that played ball. That's right. The Rose Hill team, that's right, and ran down Rose Hill School, drowned with Bennett Thomas. We about the last one around now. So the Lord is still in the blessing business, though, children. I say he's still in the blessing business. So we remember that this morning once again. Now, let me tell you, don't forget about, that's right, don't forget about they're giving a musician, over there, God in Light, they're giving a musician a program coming up with. That's right. I believe that's going to be next Saturday. It's coming up. That's right. Coming up, Brother James and Tony Lee. And that's right. And Brother Dixon and all the gang over there. Abbott, good morning to you, son. All of them coming up over there. Go back. Y'all know they will help anybody. And they ain't just not started. They ain't changed. You know, some people change. Some people know how to make a few chords on a guitar. They won't pick it up and let you pay them. Those boys don't do that. Not only that, they'll come back and background you. So we want to say good morning to them as well and to all of those that's got to tune in this morning. Good morning to Brother Robert Dotson, Eddie, and the gang. London, all y'all, good morning to you. That's right, them stretch your ass out of here. Well, good morning to them. They're getting ready for that big anniversary. It's coming up as well, and we're going to hit it, get me some on it, but we know it's going to be in October. And again, get ready for that, because they've been around. They were right here with Reverend William, and all the gang was here to check on Brother Robert. Going to call and say, Reverend William, just call and they check on you, see how you're doing, Doc. And that make me feel so good when these young people that we was young together now, Father Time, they caught up with us all. We want to say good morning. Let's say good morning, Sister Houston. How you doing this morning, Sister Houston? We're still praying for you. And again, we just hope everything is well with you. And God is still in the blessing business, darling. And we're still praying for you. And Brother Terrell, we're praying for him. Hadn't heard him. He's been under the weather. A young man, that's right. We want to say good morning to him. And Brother Buck Lee, they getting ready for their big anniversary. And y'all let me know how Terrell doing. Chris, that's right, call me up, son, let me know how you doing. And again, well, good morning to you. And again, Marie, y'all know Marie, don't that's his brother.
Son went to Jackson Southern Ave and the William brother. He said, Reverend Martin, we're both of the group about 50 something.

years until I retired and started preaching. So once y'all see Marie, tell Marie hello. And old man, that's right, old man. Dave, good morning. That's right. That y'all go do that background. That's right back there. He with them Jackson, original Jackson Southern Airs as well. So we want to just say good morning to all of those that got us locked in this morning. Let's pray for one another again. I tell you what I'm going to do. Once again, this young man here just keep troubling me all the time. I don't know why you trouble me. And all my friends is pulling out on me. But I tell you what, God is still able to see it. So y'all pray for me. I'm getting slow. Y'all don't see me around like you used to. My old legs won't let me go, but that's okay. We're going to roll right on in. Come on. Come on, Dick. Do something for me before we go out here. Reverend Joe A. Washington, good morning to you, Doc. You and Sister Lucy Washington. Thank you for helping me always check in on Reverend Joe.

0: Y'all see a brown.
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2: 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They were singing songs like amazing.
0: Go bowling.
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0: All right, Jay, stop, son. Stop troubling your pastor this morning. That's right, stop troubling. That's right, you hear him on that live accordion down in Macomb, down around Poe Gibson. That's right, when you said my pastor's in the house, he's sending out to me. Always. So we're thinking about him and sending that to all of those that sung on the floor with him and remember him. He perhaps he gave you some encouraging words while you was here like he did, Reverend William. So we want to say good morning to you. We like to go back old school on Sunday morning and play some of the old stuff that we've been used to listen to for the last 40 years on Sunday morning. And carry you back, some is still here and some is gone. But God is still in the blessing business. We want to say good morning to little Pee Wee Evers down there around Hattiesburg. They got their big anniversary coming up today down in Hattiesburg. So good morning, Pee Wee. That's right. He always called and also all the way from Hattiesburg. Come up to Jackson on this last Friday and said, look, let me tell the musician, said, let me talk to my pastor. That's right. He said, he's going to tell me the truth. That's all I know to tell you. Tell you the truth, whether you like it or not. We got to tell you. All right. Once again, now don't forget what we're telling you about. Don't forget about our sponsors. We got to keep telling you about the sponsors. And we need some more sponsors. Y'all, can y'all help us out? You got a business? Yeah, right. You got a lawnmower service. That's right. I got to talk about your lawnmower service or your church. You just want your name called off and tell them where you are, what church you go to. You can help represent your own church. That's right. Tell them about it. Call up Reverend William at 601-624-5703. All right, do that for me, and that way I can stay on there. All right, and again, you can call a Bolden Body Shop now. They will help support this program. 601-355-3484, and tell them that you heard Reverend William talking about it right here. And that way you can be a part of what's going on in the city of Jackson. And again, let's continue to pray. And again, I want y'all to keep praying. Now, y'all keep praying, and I'm going to have to, I've been giving them a little break. I'm going to have to go back out, y'all. I'm going back and call the news anchor in. We was going to do it today, but we're just not feeling well enough to do it today. We're going to call back in the news people, that's right, and find out. Okay, we ain't getting no answer. We don't call downtown, sent word downtown to tell us, sent word with the mayor, to sent word with Peter, then sent word with everybody in charge downtown to find out why they've been gone about 4 weeks and hadn't worked on this bridge down here. If y'all pay, y'all call too. Don't let Reverend William do it all. Y'all have to cross that bridge. Y'all got to go way around. Y'all call downtown too and want to find out what's going on with that bridge. Why you can't get to Cherry Grove this morning without going around through the back alley to get to it. Call up and find out what's going on. They done got $1,300,000 to put that bridge in. And they done packed up every piece of equipment that they got and headed out of here and gone somewhere else to work. And again, so we need to find out what's going on. Come on, leaders. I see y'all all up there in North Jackson cutting ribbon and getting ready to do things. Finna go down there on the creek bank down there. Well, it used to be the old city. And now, you know what? See, that's what they do. That's what them other people do. They look at 40 years ahead. Y'all looking at tomorrow. They've been looking at that creek for 40 years. Ever since the gaming coming to town and gambling coming to town, they've been coming. But they getting ready now. They're going to put a casino down there on that water. And then you ain't got to go where the Vicksburg and down on the coast. They're going to put a casino sitting right over there on the creek down on Pearl River. That's right. And we ain't going to be nowhere in sight. They ain't going to have nobody downtown look like us. They're going to be in charge. Evangeline Green?
1: Yes, sir. Thank you, Pastor. Sister May Fresh and them and the Wonder Star, they having a musical this afternoon over there at the Old Strange Home at 3 o'clock, and she's inviting everybody to come. Y'all know Miss Lucy and Miss Fresh and them, they come and support everybody. So this afternoon at 3 o'clock, you all go there and support them for their music program over there. And on the first Sunday, hey, we'll be back over there with them for their Women's Day during the morning service at 11 o'clock. So you all continue to keep praying for Sister Lucy and the Old Strange Home Church family.
0: All right, you heard it. That's going to be today. They're going to be over there. You know, they just got through working on the church and put a brand new top on it and Them whites said they done went in repping, and we're going to be having a program. So y'all go on by there this afternoon at 2:30 and 3 o'clock and be with Sister Robinson. You know Sister Robinson, she going to ease in on you. She going to ease in on you. That's right. Old Net going to ease in there with her. And that's right. And they've been around here a long time. They've been around. So come on. Let's support the people that have been supporting you over the years and being a supporter. Even though we done got old and like Reverend William, and we can't do like we used to do. But look, let's support you. We know Sister Lucy. Sister Lucy is going to ease in the door and come on and sit down. And Reverend Washington, he got to do like Reverend William. He had to go on to the house and get in the rocking chair and look out the door and watch the horses and the dogs run on Sunday morning, evening. So we used to be looking for a program to go to. All right, with that said, we got to get out of here and make way for the next program.
1: All right, Pastor, before you get ready to get out, don't forget about, hey, we excited this morning right here on the creek bank. These men going to show the women something this morning, so come on here and be there. We're waiting on the one and going to be doing the flow walk. Junior, hey, we waiting on you, man. God bless
0: you. All right, you heard it. Me and Dave at Cornerstone today. Like I said, the vibe's been around, and we hadn't been able to do a lot of programs that we generally have over the years, but Ella James come in and said, look, my late brother J.C. called him, told his sister to tell Lil Jane. That's right, to go down and help his uncle. He been right here with him. With that said, we got to get out of here and make room for the next program. It's over Lab Armstrong, so we got to hit the bricks and get out of here and make room. Don't forget about True Light. Reverend Charles Pope going to be ripped down there where his daddy used to run the flow down there. All right, we gone.
2: 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Thank you, sir. 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
8: Matthew chapter 18, verses 21 through 35. And the scripture reads as this: Then Peter came and said to him, Lord, if my brother or sister sins against me, how often should I forgive? As many as seven times? Jesus said to him, Not seven times, but I tell you, 77 times. For this reason, the kingdom of heaven may be compared to a king who wished to settle accounts with his slaves. When he began the reckoning, one who owed him 10,000 talents was brought to him, and he could not pay. The Lord ordered him to be sold, together with his wife and children, and all his possessions, and payment to be made. So the slave fell on his knees before him, saying, have patience with me, and I will pay you everything. And out of pity for him, the lord of that slave released him and forgave him the debt. But that same slave, as he went out, came upon one of his fellow slaves who owed him 100 denarii. And seizing him by the throat, he said,

Sheol. Then his fellow slave fell down and pleaded with him, "Have patience with me, and I will pay you." But he refused, and then he went and threw him into prison until he would pay the debt. When his fellow slaves saw what had happened, they were greatly distressed. And they went and reported to their lord all that had taken place. Then his lord summoned him and said to him, "You wicked slave, I forgave you all that debt because you pleaded with me. Should you not have had mercy on your fellow slave as I had mercy on you?" And in anger, his lord handed him over to be tortured until he would pay his entire debt.

given us today to talk on this sermon topic or preach on this sermon topic of forgiveness. But you know, when you think about life, everybody doesn't have some positive words to say about you. I might as well go ahead and say it here in this house of the living God, and to those who've joined us online. Sometimes people utter out of their mouth harmful words towards you. Sometimes people wound you with the word.

the end is going to be. Sometimes people come along and they torment you with the talk that come out of their mouth. Somebody has experienced it sometime this week. Somebody experienced it in January. Somebody experienced it in February. But I'm telling you, in this house of God, no matter what they say about you, you were made in the image of the Most High God. So here's Peter. Here's Peter in this text. He hears.

open question. He has a necessary question. He has a pertinent question. It's a question that somebody that has gathered in this house of God, you have on your mind even today. Peter said, Lord, if my brother or my sister sin against me, how many times? How many times should I forgive them? How many times should I accept their apology? How many times should I accept the words and say, I'm sorry? How many times should I accept them being in a remorseful state and they have a sad look upon their face about what they have done against me, how they have sinned against me? And Peter, being a good Bible study student, he said, should it be seven times, Lord? That ought to be suffice for me to accept their apology. That ought to be suffice for me to say to them, I do accept your word of sorrow for that. That ought to be suffice for me to accept your words of remorse, because it looked like you really mean it. Peter said that ought to be enough. But Jesus come back to Peter quick, fast, in a hurry and said 77 times. In other words, he's saying to Peter, don't put a number on it. Somebody need to hear that this morning.

curse you. I hurt you with my mouth. I wounded you with words that came from my mouth. I rejected you when you didn't do anything wrong. I tormented you with talks that came out of my mouth. Even my actions that were hurled against you were downright wrong. If they said from the heart, we ought to receive it from the heart. There is a perspective as it relates to forgiveness. I don't believe that forgiveness means that you forget. I'm not going to forget that you hit me on the head. I'm not going to forget that you lied on me. I'm not going to forget that you stole my cat and now I want to steal your dog. Forgiving is not forgetting. Forgiving is turning it over to the Most High God. Forgiving is

somebody said a long time ago, sticks and stones may break my bone, but words won't hurt. Let the right person say something to you. And I might as well just say it in this house. If Irma Louise Robinson Cook said something to me, yeah, it's going to get to me. But let somebody else say something, I'm going to just go on down the road. But you let the right person say something to you. It's going to touch you, going to strike a chord down on the inside. It's going to change your facial expression. It's going to change the fact whether you want to go to work the next day, whether you want to teach in a schoolhouse tonight. Let the right person say the right thing. And it'll mess up your world. But forgiveness is not about overlooking. It's not about overlooking the hurt. Forgiveness is about rebuilding relationship. Notice what I said, rebuilding relationship. It takes some time after you lied on me. It takes some time after you stole something from me. You don't expect me to go to a JSU basketball game with you or a football game with you immediately after you told some stories on me. Forgiveness is what it is. It takes God to

And it's not about, in some cases, immediate reconciliation.

It just takes time. Do I have some witnesses in this house of the living God? Do I have some truth tellers in this house of God? Because the truth of the matter is some of us have been hurt pretty bad, even by those in the church. But thank God that you're still here. Thank God that you're still willing to lift up his name. Thank

here able to tell somebody that God is able to do what no other power, hey, can do. So he talks about the perspective of forgiveness. He says 70 times. He said, don't put a number on it. Don't put a number on it if it really comes from the heart. And then he goes into this parable of forgiveness. A parable of forgiveness. A parable is all about education. A parable is all about life lesson. A parable is something that's applicable to my life and your life.

for us to live out our God-given purpose here on this earth. But here's the parable. The parable is about a king. Somebody say a king. A king wanted to settle his account with those who were in debt unto him. So he called upon his debtor, one in particular that owed him 10,000 talents. That's a lot of money. That's a lot of dough. Somebody smiling about that because you've heard it coined in that manner. So he said, give an account. I need you to pay back as a debtor to me because it's time to pay up. Well, he couldn't pay up. He said, well, I'm going to sell you, your wife, your children, and everything you own. I'm going to sell it so I can get my money back.

their heel and not on. Lord, I don't need you to come on Monday. I don't need you to come on Wednesday. I don't need you to come on Friday. But I need you to show up here at Anderson United Methodist Church in the here and now moment. He began to plead and again to say, Lord, show some pity upon me. Have some compassion upon me. And notice what the king does in the text. The king showed pity upon him so much so that the king canceled his debt. But aren't you glad about that? Somebody ought to be shouting about that right there. Because isn't that my story? Isn't that your story? Isn't that all of our story that our Lord and Savior Jesus Christ has canceled my debt, our sin debt, a debt that you and I could not repay? Aren't you glad about the fact that Jesus has paid the debt? Came through 42 generations. He was the one that said, you cannot live by bread alone, but by every word that proceeded out of the mouth of God. He's the one that said, the thief come to kill,

stayed there all day Saturday. He stayed there all night Saturday night. But early, somebody ought to say it with me in this house of God. Early one Sunday morning, he got up. And because he got up, you and I can stand up. You and I can speak up. You and I can stay up for the dawning of a new day. Do I have any witnesses in this house of the living God? Yeah. He made it all possible. And he's still making it all possible for you and I even today. And somebody ought to give him a hand clap of praise even right now. I gotta stop. But this forgiveness thing is so real, it's so deep. He gives the perspective of forgiveness, gives the parable of forgiveness, but then there's the principle. Somebody say principle. There's a principle of forgiveness. If you have been forgiven, then you ought to forgive others. If Stephen Tyrone Cook has been forgiven, I ought to forgive others. The Bible says in Matthew.

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Mercy is all about empathy. Mercy is all about meekness. Mercy is all about mildness. Mercy is all about our God not giving us what we deserve, but he lended a helping hand. So even though we fall sometimes, he's in the getting up business. And somebody ought to be thankful for that this morning.

walls of the living God. I was reading the other day, and I close with this. I was reading the other day a book called No Future Without Forgiveness. And some of you no doubt have read that book, No Future Without Forgiveness. The book is written by none other than Desmond Tutu. Desmond

prime time. 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I'm talking about social discrimination. I'm talking about economic discrimination. I'm talking about political discrimination. At one point in this book, you ought to read it. Page 148, 149. There's a mother. There's a wife. She gives her account of what happened to her husband. And her daughter gives an account of what happened to her father. And this mother, she began to talk about her husband in such a way that she said, you know what? They stabbed my husband 25 times. And not only did they stab him 25 times, but they poured acid up on his face. And not only did they pour acid on his face and they stabbed him 25 times, but on top of that, they cut off his right hand. Then her daughter comes into play. Yeah, throughout our lives, we've been humiliated. We've been harassed. So many things have gone on. But we come before this Truth and Reconciliation Commission to speak the truth to power out of compassion and honesty. She said, I just want to know who killed my father. I know it was somebody part of the security police of South Africa. I just want to know who it is so I can look them squarely in the eye and say these words. She said, I don't know who killed my father, so who can I forgive? Somebody missed that.

yourself. 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Wait a minute. Now, we can't do that on our own. I don't care who you are. Somebody do something to your father or your mother.

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Just as he did it for that mother, and just as he did it for that daughter. Because forgiveness is real. In Jesus' name, let the church of the living God say amen. Amen. The doors are open. Father God, we thank you. Everybody's standing. Father God.

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Won't you come in the name of Jesus? Because we are the church. We are the church.

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2: I want to say hello to everyone in Radio Land. Percy, thank you again, again, and again. We're going to do a prayer this morning. Heavenly Father, it's once again we come to say thank you. Thank you for being so good to us. Thank you for all your blessings. Thank you for your son, Jesus. Dear Lord, we know we have lost some great angels. Came down and took them back to heaven with you. We know that you created heaven and earth. I want to say to Deja Hull and their family, the God ain't done nothing wrong. Keep your hand in God's hand. You'll understand it better by and by. It's in Jesus' name we pray. Amen. Ladies and gentlemen, we thank you so much for listening to us this morning. We have a young man who God touched and blessed. A young man who had a medical issue that he listened to God. God told him to get up and to go to the hospital. And he did. He wasn't hard-headed. He did exactly what God told him to do. And when he went there, he was blessed. Because they found out he was feeling bad because he had some issues. A valve on his heart was not doing what needed to be done. I think the doctor told him that if he had waited enough

0: Saturday. They bring that water Friday, most of Saturday. We call people trying to get help. Captain Thomas, who ran Precinct 3 forever, beautiful person, beautiful spirit, beautiful face, beautiful individual, cared about others. And she called me. And when they called me, the issue was, what can we do? And I told them what was going on. At that point, she said, well, what we can do, we'll call the fire department. Let's try to get some water where they can flush toilets. I said, amen, because they got to take their water to drink to try to pull down the toilets. Chief called me a little later. Thank you, Chief. Say, I'm going to get with the fire chief so we can try to make it happen. Thank you, fire chief. And I asked him to come to my show this morning and talk to us. Consequently, they had water to flush toilets. Then somebody came this morning and turned water back on. That's because somebody care. It could easily be you in those situations. Because they ain't done nothing to nobody. They had to go through that. And this young man saw others who needed help. And he thought about the blessing that God gave him. And y'all tell me God ain't in the blessing business. I want to thank Mr. Ronda for going to Mass with me, going to church with me during the week. I thank everybody who go to church with me during the week. It's 7 days in a week, and I'm in church 4 or 5 days. Because I know that I need prayer and blessings. Because this grief beat me like a drum. But I'm going to find me a wife. I want this brother to introduce himself to you and talk to you.
1: Good morning. How everybody doing out there in Radio Land? My name is Bobby Coleman. It's a pleasure to be here with Councilman Stokes this morning. And first of all, I'd like to thank God for putting Councilman Stokes on my heart yesterday to come over here and get with him and ask him for his support and help. And in the process of asking him, he asked me, what's open? I'm trying to figure out what it was he talking about, what's open. So I had no idea what he was saying about what's open. So it came to me, there ain't nothing open to get no assistance on the Saturday. But like I said, I want to thank him, and I thank God. I thank the first responder that came out on yesterday to help us, you know, get water to flush the toilet. And I appreciate them. I appreciate Miss Campbell coming out this morning. I called her on yesterday, but I called her at the Jackson State game, so she wasn't able to assist me on yesterday, but I do thank her for coming out this morning to check on me and check on my elder peoples over there in Delhaven Manor. So we're going to go ahead on and get to the problem of reason for them coming over and talking to Councilman Stokes for his help. On last Wednesday or Thursday, United Plumbing came over there. We were having waste issues. So they cut the water off for a little while that day, but they cut it back on. But come Thursday, Friday, and Saturday, the water was cut off. It was low pressure. Then no one informed the tenant that we was going to need water to flush out toilets. My thing, it was poor communication with the maintenance and the people that's in the office. The maintenance man, once he found out from them that the water was going to be off possibly all day or maybe overnight, he should have let us know to go ahead on and start filling out tubs or so we would be able to flush the toilet and not use the water that we used to drink with to do that with. But anyway, like I said, to make a long story short, I'd like to thank those people once again for their support. And Councilman Stokes, I'd like to thank you for bringing me on your show this morning and helping me and helping my residents over there at Delhaven Manor. There's a lot more stuff need to be done, but as right now, we're going to let God continue to do what he's doing with me. And in the process, I'm going to do what I have to do for him for the ones that's over there need help, like Mama Lily and

0: lot of they and they hated. They got the oldest one over there in our building, the A building. So I have to make sure those two ladies taken care of as well. So as my people in the wheelchair, Mr. Cliff, Kenny, and the rest of them. So like I said, I'd like to thank everyone for their support on yesterday and this morning. And Councilman Stokes, I'd like to thank you for everything you have done as well.
1: Now, y'all know Mr. Cliff, 1B out there in that wheelchair. Police tell you, you can't be out here on this street in this wheelchair. Cliff say ain't no sidewalk. So, y'all know, I'm just trying to tell you that, trying to keep it real. People do what they can to survive. God bless you to be 80. You got to know that he got an angel somewhere trying to help you go through what you're going through. Now, let me say this, because somebody's going to say, well, Kenny, you ain't say nothing about it. Let me explain something now. I understand comedy. And one thing my wife taught me is how to laugh. She'll get the funny paper, read it, and laugh. And I used to ask her, I said, why in the world you laughing? I look at the funny papers, and I don't see nothing funny. I read it and read it and read it. She said, you got to learn how to laugh. You got to have comedy somewhere in your heart where you can understand things. I said that to say that I'm at the game yesterday, and normally I take bodyguard. I tell you, I got a bodyguard. I got somebody with me because I'm going to have a witness and some evidence about in and everything that go on. So a young man come, you know, normal when I'm sitting there, it's Deputy Shaz in front of me. And I look at him, I ain't know, because you don't know what's on anybody's mind, right? So I'm looking, and here a man with a phone taking pictures. So I got Miss Veronica with me yesterday as my bodyguard. So while I'm seeing what's going on, well, I got to go to wall or what? He come and I look and look, and I remember a lady showed me something at the Western Hotel about a skit of some Rita Brent had done. So here this man come on dressed like he was, like Rita Brent had been dressed. So I'm still looking. So they ain't do that but come on, shake my head, and they want me to see and won't take a picture with me. That's fine, because I understand comedy. And I don't mind taking a picture. But at the same time, you got to understand, you can't just come and approach people not knowing what's on their mind. Because somebody else may have taken a position who were with me that it was a dangerous situation. I'm saying that to say this. The lady that was with me, she kind of got upset. So I'm trying to explain to her that they don't mean any harm. Don't get upset at comedy. Learn to laugh. I never get off on the train with a friend a long time ago. And some people start talking strange. What's she doing with Kenny and this and that? So, ladies and gentlemen, I'm just saying, can I take pictures with you? I do, you know, just about anything with you. But I need you to respect the peace. If it's other people with me, they not used to Kenny life. And I tell them all the time, this is just the life of Kenny Stokes. So, you know, a lot of times people don't mean no harm. But there's going to be a time when somebody going to want to try Kenny. And Kenny come out of Georgetown. I come out the rough side of town. So we have to protect ourselves by any means necessary. Enough said. Now, let me say this. Reverend Williams Bridge is down. And we ain't going to put up with that. They ain't been there working in almost a month. Now, they had the Lanier thing, the bridge down. Bridge been down, supposed to been fixed in 90 days. It's been down almost 3 years. Now, I don't know what kind of school they went to when you think three years equal to a month or 90 days. Something wrong with your county. So, you know, Reb, it's time for us to fight. Fight till we hear the bell, as Mr. Tills that said about your bridge. People need to have it fixed, repaired. Now, I understand them kind of people. We doing that, y'all ain't doing none of that city money. But if y'all doing that, why y'all ain't got this bridge done? Why you ain't got the one over there on Main Street done? The money used to come to the city. I was there. I saw it. And the city fixed the bridge. Now, all of a sudden, y'all like y'all doing, y'all just giving that money to white folks. You know, I know how it go. You give them that money to that white folks, then the white folks kick some money back to y'all. I seen it happen. Rap! Now, let me say this now. Mississippi Black News Talk Radio. Mississippi Black News Talk Radio. Just keep listening to that name and keep listening to that. Museum is closer and closer getting open. We had the man from Jackson State over there yesterday. Thank you for coming, 10 o'clock. Because, you know, I was just doing what God told me to do. But there's some experts know how this thing goes. So they're in the process of getting the final things done where they can put what need to be done. I won't thank Miss Ann. Miss Ann, I asked her to marry me about 100 times. And she said, no, every time. She said, yeah, right. But Miss Ann turned me on to the people to get me to the next level. And I thank you so much, Miss Ann. We thank the architect. They have designed the radio station, and we'll get that from them. And I want to thank, again, Miss Verona for doing all she done. She's not a crime boss. Now, let me say that. But she took me a lot of places, and I thank for being there and for making sure that Ken is safe. You know, I tried to go on Saturday to the Einhorn's Grill, her and Shanika, and I might be called her name wrong. They went with me after the game, went to the game with me, and after the game, went with me to Einhorn's Grill, and old Steve Powell was there playing up a storm. Y'all know that's Dr. Powell's son. Think it's high frequency. Man, they good. They are good. So last week, a week before last, Veronica and I went to VFW. We're gonna hear the band there. That was high frequency. I didn't know until last night it was them. And at that point, they had already played. It was 10 o'clock. I said, no, they ain't do it to you, but to make a long story short, thank you, Veronica, for all you've done. I tell people all the time, I'm a broke man. Somebody to take time and everything with a broke man, broke heart, broke everything. It make a big difference. So I got to say this, I don't have a woman bill. I keep telling people that. So I got to make sure that I'm getting ready to start giving lotion. Mary Kay lotion. I'm going to the apartment complexes like this young man live in. He tell me we got 80-year-old people. That's not the spirit of love they need. I'm going to start going places like that, take lotion. Something simple. They want the lotion in their hands, smell different, or smell something different. You know, I learned that from Veronica with Mary Kay, and we're going to do it. Now, I know some say, well, Kenny, you ain't said nothing about the situation with Grizzia. Ain't nothing to say. Because ain't nobody said Kenny Stokes lied. Now, if somebody won't say Kenny Stokes lied, then let's get it started. Garbage in, garbage out. That's what they need to say. Say what Kenny Stokes lied, because Kenny Stokes take her any way you want to, because you got to understand, I'm telling the truth, Kenny. I'm going to have evidence for anything I said. I got the young man here. He's going to again tell his name, and he's going to tell you about his heart situation.
0: Good morning once again.

0: How y'all doing? My name is Bobby Coleman. As I said earlier, a few years ago, I had open heart surgery, and I was sitting at home one morning, just through eating breakfast, looking at the heat of the night, and I heard a voice come to me and tell me to get up and go to the hospital. So I just sat there another 5 or 10 minutes, and I heard that voice again, and it was a little bit aggressive. So I immediately stopped doing what I was doing and put my clothes on and went up there to the Baptist Hospital. And when I got to the Baptist Hospital, they admitted me immediately because one of my valves wasn't functioning well. So when they got through running the test and told me that, they told me that if I wouldn't have came on February the 12th, February the 13th, I wouldn't have made it. So if you think there's no God and God not blessing, oh yeah, he blessing, and there is a God, because if it wouldn't have been for him coming to me on February the 12th, telling me to get up and go to the hospital, I wouldn't have been here the next day. So I know it's a God, and I want to thank God for everything he have done, even the good that I have been through, even the bad experienced in life. I just want to thank him for everything, because he is my number one source when I need someone to talk to and count on. But like I said, the open heart surgery, it wasn't nothing nice for me. I have never experienced that in my life, and I never knew anybody in my family to experience. I always knew it was heart trouble, but for us open heart surgery, I never experienced that and had to experience it with no one in my family. But like I said, I want to thank Councilman Stokes, Ms. Campbell, and all the first responders that came out on yesterday to help us over there at Dale Haven Manor with water and their support. Thank y'all once again out there in Radio Land.
1: You know, I keep telling people in this situation, it was him today, could be you tomorrow. We're going to start over there with Dale Haven Manor. We're going to start taking lotion, something simple. I know some of them brothers are going to say, well, ain't nobody brought me. No, this for women. We take a women some lotion. We're going to start going and letting elderly women, older women know they're not by themselves. We're going to let them know that not only do we care, but God care. And God love them. God still loves them. And we'll start trying the Miller sometime this week. I hear Veronica talking all the time about how important it is that people keep their appearance up. We had her on this show, and she was talking to people about their appearance and how they should keep their appearance up, their skin, take care of their skin and everything. Well, we're going to buy lotion from her. Yeah, I know some people say, I don't like that kind of lotion. Look, we bring you Mary Kay. That's the lotion we bring. That's who she worked with. She put it on my heart. And that's what we're going to do. We're going to start over there with this brother. He know the older people and all the people over there. We're going to start over there. And once we start over there, we're going to keep it moving forward. We're going to try to go throughout this whole city. Okay, some people looked at the museum. I told you again, over there, some barricades. We're getting ready to do pay the driveway. We're getting ready. I'm talking about next to it at the lot where King Brothers was at. We're getting ready to pave it. We're going to start paving it in two phases. That way, once we open up, we'll have the parking and everything. We close the night to opening up to Elvin, the history of this museum. Now, I don't know how long it's going to take this man from Jackson State to do what he needs to do, but I have an idea what I want to do. So I'm going to move it forward. Reverend Williams, you got to give us a picture of your mama, because she said she didn't come here to stay. We need a picture of Sharon John. We need something that we can get out here so people have a history. We want to be 100 years from today. When they go and look in this museum, they'll see people who may not be here still today, but their spirit is here. So again, we're moving closer and closer to trying to get everything done that need to be done. I got to say this again, Rev, we ain't going to sit there and let them have your bridge down, and we don't say nothing. It just ain't going to happen. It's just not going to happen like that, or we ain't going to put up with it. Now, let me say to everybody that's listening, it's almost fair time. It's almost fair time. Get ready to go to the fair, have you some fun, learn to laugh. It's almost fair time. I got to thank God for allowing me to see my brother. I went to New Orleans on last Sunday, and I came back in Monday, but I had a chance to see my brother. You don't know when the last time, so don't take it for granted. You don't know when the last time. I want to thank Miss Carr. She came to the game with us, and you know she had foot surgery. And I worry because they have put them Percocet on her. And a lot of people don't survive it. Some do, some don't. Some do and some don't. That's why you had to keep praying. But she had her children, they had her husband. And that's why I'm telling you, a good man. And nothing wrong with a good man. If y'all got a good husband, keep it. If you got a good man, marry. Because I'm telling you now, you know he ain't that big. But he picked her up. Because she ain't that big either. And he took her up them steps. He carried her because she can't walk. He carried her up them steps. He picked up, took her up them steps. But when I left the gang, because I left a little early, they were still there. So, again, ain't nothing no better than a good family. Now, I'm going to let this brother say, because we ain't going to be on too much longer, but I need you to hear from him again because he told you what God did for them. Hold on, man, going to tell you his name.
2: Once again, my name is Bobby Coleman, and I'm a tenant at Delhaven Manor. I'd like to thank everyone on yesterday that came out for their support, and I'd like to thank Councilman Stokes for his support on yesterday as well. Thank y'all, and y'all have a good day.
1: Now, again, ladies and gentlemen, let me tell you, because I don't want no one to misunderstand. When you say tell the truth, Kenny is going to tell the truth. I'm not going to have an appearance of impropriety or anything else. Now, first time, get it straight. Don't get it twisted that they saying Ken ain't telling the truth. When he make a statement, Ken is going to prove it. Ken is going to prove it. And I'm going to try my hardest to get them federal boys in here while I'm proving it, because you can't lie to them. If you lie to them federal boys, they got a special place for you. Now, don't y'all sit out there and say, Ken ain't telling the truth. And if you wanted to go away or disappear, keep your mouth closed. I got to go! You know, Reverend Williams, we thank y'all so much for everything. Y'all have been so good to so many and helping so many people. That's why we say, Rap! I got to say, I love you, Granny, Rita, Keith, Melissa. Oh, man, I had peace with Keith at his house. Melissa and Montgomery with my daughter and my grandchildren, and I'm watching football with Keith Friday night. Thank you so much, Keith. He was at the game with me yesterday. Keith, Melissa, Kashawn, Wiffa, Bobby, Keisha, Kanita, Robert, Robin, Roman Joseph, Ray, Dad, Mama, that's Miss Janet White over there in Pleasant Green Baptist Church. That then Clinton. We got to go! Bye-bye.
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3: He cannot fail. 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
4: And wept over it, saying, if thou hadst known, even thou, at least in this thy day, the things which belong unto thy peace, but now they are hid from thine eyes. For the days shall come upon thee that thine enemy shall cast a trench about thee and compass thee around and keep thee in on every side and shall lay thee even with the ground and thy children within thee. And they shall not leave in thee one stone upon another, because thou knewest not the time of thy visitation. Amen.
5: Amen.
4: I'm going to use as a subject this morning, when God stopped knocking.
5: All right.
4: When God stopped knocking. The reality is people don't really knock anymore. We have all kind of fancy doorbells. We have answering systems with cameras. We don't have to look through a peephole to see who's on the other side. Matter of fact, we don't even have to be at home.
5: Amen.
4: We can have conversation if we want to. And we can choose whether the answer or not. And when we don't want to be bothered, we just ignore who's on the other side of the door. Salesperson, somebody campaigning, Jehovah Witness, I heard somebody say that. We just ignore them. We don't want to be bothered with them, so we just don't answer the door. Maybe the timing is inconvenient, but we all know it just depends upon who's knocking. Be honest with me. Has anybody ever looked out and didn't want to be bothered and didn't answer the door?
5: Oh, yeah.
4: Amen. Revelations 3 and 20 says, behold, I stand at the door and knock. And if any man hear my voice and open the door, I will come into him and will sup with him and he with me. It is not a foregone conclusion that man will hear the voice of the Lord, who is standing at the door of our heart and is knocking. And it's not a foregone conclusion that man, if he hears, will open the door. But before we go any further, let's take a good look and get a handle on this knocking. The scripture represents Christ, who is speaking, and he says, I stand at the door. Well, what door is he talking about? Because, you know, we have a lot of doors. Amen. He talking about the front door, back door. When we had a big house, the side door. And some of y'all got patio doors. But he's talking about the door to a heart.

0: He's standing at that door. And he's the one that initiates the process. And not only is he standing at the door,
1: yes, sir,
0: but he's knocking.
2: All right.
0: He cares for you.
1: Yes. Man.
0: You didn't go to him, but he came to your door. And for someone in here right now, he's at your door right now. He's traveled from the majesty of heaven to the door of your heart to call upon you. Just envision it. There Jesus is standing at the door. Knocking. He's seeking. He isn't just knocking just to be knocking. But he's knocking, seeking to enter. And he refuses to give up. And he knocks so much that a person has to either open up or deaden his ears to the knock. You know, last year around that Halloween time, we had a trick-or-treater. Man, he wouldn't leave until we opened the door. He saw a light, and he knew somebody was in there. And he wasn't going to stop knocking until somebody came to the door. I know, Pastor, your subject was when God stopped knocking. Didn't I just hear you say that he doesn't stop knocking?
3: No.
0: Well, question and the answer is, the knocking stops when you stop listening.
2: Oh, yeah, that's right. There you go.
0: Yeah, you don't want to, two people sitting in the living room or the media room watching television, and there's a knock at the door. One said, did you hear that? And the other one's engrossed in the show and doesn't want to be disturbed. So they respond, no, I didn't hear anything. You didn't hear that? Look, my brothers and my sisters, substitute the television with your life, your work, your lifestyle, your sin.
1: Yes, sir.
0: What are you hearing? Christ is pleading. He's pleading for entrance. This symbolizes the compassion of Christ. He not only knocks, he pleads and begs for man to open his heart. He's merciful and he's full of compassion. Lamentations 3:22-23 says, it is of the Lord's mercies that we're not consumed because his compassions fail not. They are new every morning. Great is thy faithfulness. He knows what life should be. He created life, and he came that we might have it and experience life more abundantly. He knows that life must be lived in wholehearted commitment to righteousness, or else it is a life that is wasted. He longs for us to have real life, eternal life. And so he knocks and he keeps knocking. He pleads and begs for us to hear him. And so where are we today? What are we watching? Who are we listening to? Or are we listening at all? Psalms 95:7-8 says, for he is our God, and we are the people of his pasture, and the sheep of his hand. Today, if you will hear his voice, harden not your heart, as in provocation, and as in the day of temptation in the wilderness. Talk to me, preacher. I'm trying to. Lord knows I'm trying to. But I'm that voice. Sometimes it seems like I'm crying in the wilderness. We're at a crossroads. We have decisions to make, and we can stop here and die in the wilderness, or we can continue on to the promised land. Land flowing with milk and honey. We can remain here on this side of joy, or by faith, we can walk into our destiny. But there is no God-given success without him. God is calling. He's not. There's a call upon our life, your life, my life. There's a call for the church. Call upon St. Luther. Can anybody in this place hear him knocking? That Psalm 95, 6 or 7, if I read the New Living Translation, it says, come, let us worship and bow down. Let us kneel before the Lord our Maker, for he is our God, and we are the people he watches over, the flock under his care. And if only you would listen to his voice today, if only we could hear his voice right now. He's not. The text, sin dooms a nation. Sin dooms a church. And I'm telling you this morning that sin dooms an individual. And the text begins with Jesus looking over the city of Jerusalem. And the text says that he cries. He wept, meaning that he burst into tears. Not just a few drops, he burst into tears. He sobbed. His heart was broken over Jerusalem. And the text says that he beheld the city, meaning he was looking and gazing upon the city with deep intensity. It wasn't a glance, but as he looked, he considered. Things went through his mind. He took regard to the state of the city. He looked beyond the surface. He was not fooled by the outward appearance. Somebody better listen to me this morning. The city was in a festive mood. Celebration was on the way. This was Palm Sunday, and their king was to make his entrance.
2: All right.
0: They were full of smiles, and here was Jesus crying because of what he saw. Jesus said that he was crying because the city and the people had rejected the way of peace. The way of peace, that's Jesus himself. He said to Thomas in John the 14th chapter in the 6th verse, Jesus said unto him, I am the way, the truth, and the life, and no man cometh into the Father but by me. If I read Luke 19 chapter the 42nd verse from the New Living Translation, it says, how I wish today that you of all people would understand the way to peace. But now it's too late, and peace is hidden from your eye. You of all people, you who are called by my name, you of all people should have answered the door.
2: All right.
0: Should have heard my cry. Should have heard my call. Should have heard and learned my way. My sheep know my voice, but yet you have ignored me. You want peace. You want prosperity. You want healing. You want better. And there are things that bring peace. There are things that bring comfort and true satisfaction. There are things that result in fulfillment. There are things that bring peace to a troubled heart. You close your eyes. You ignored me. You turned away from me. You wouldn't hear me. I stood at the door knocking. But he says, but now it's too late. Matthew, the 13th chapter and the 15th verse says, for this people's heart is waxed gross, and their ears are dull of hearing, and their eyes they have closed, lest at any time they should see with their eyes and hear with their ears, and should understand with their heart, and should be converted, and I should heal them. The unbeliever, they harden their hearts. They deafen their ears. They close their eyes. They deny what they see. They refuse understanding. They fight conviction and walk around unhealed in a state of sickness. When a person is fighting, when he chooses not to respond to the knocking, and I'm talking about those within the church now. Good word, good word. He fights against spiritual healing. It's because if he listens and receives, if he opens the door, you know what has to happen? He's got to change his life. He's got to give God all he is and has. And so he fights. He won't hear. and he doesn't want anybody else to hear. He deliberately rebels and rejects. I'm talking about in the church. They don't want to be right, don't want to do right. They ignore the preacher. They'd rather fight than switch. Y'all remember that commercial, amen? They don't want to hear him teach. I don't want to hear him preach. I won't support him. I don't like that choir. I don't like that teacher. I'm the sheep of his pastor, but I want to choose my own shepherd. Luke 19, chapter 43rd and 44th verse. For the day shall come upon thee that thine enemies shall cast a trench about thee and compass thee round and keep thee in on every side, and shall lay thee even with the ground and thy children within thee, and they shall not leave in thee one stone upon another, because thou knewest not the time of thy visitation. See, when he stops knocking, when you won't hear, thine enemies, your enemies will destroy you. And not just you, but your children also. Why? Because you didn't recognize him and hear him when he paid you a visit. Song of Solomon, 5th chapter, 2nd through the 6th verse, he says, I sleep, but my heart waketh. It is the voice of my beloved that knocketh, saying, open to me, my sister, my love, my dove, my undefiled. For my head is filled with dew, and my locks with the drops of the night. I have put off my coat, and how shall I put it on? I have washed my feet, how shall I defile them? My beloved put in his hand by the hole of the door, and my bowels were moved for him. I rose up to open to my beloved. My hand dropped with myrrh, and my fingers with sweet smelling myrrh upon the handles of the lock. What? I opened to my beloved, but my beloved had withdrawn himself. What? And was gone. And my soul failed when he spake. Right. I sought him, but I couldn't find him. I called him, but he gave me no answer. The Holy Spirit is shopping for a place for the next outbreak. He's standing at the front door of our church, looking for someone who has prepared a place for him. We see God knocking on the door of his own house, seeking the attention, the recognition of his beloved, the bride of Christ, the church. But the door is locked. Why the door locked? Because he's giving away the key. He told Peter, I'm giving you the key. And whatever you bound on earth is bound in heaven. And whatever you loose on earth is loosed in heaven. The lover of our souls has been knocking at the door of his own house, and we have responded like Solomon's bride. I've taken off my robe. I don't want to put it on again. I washed my feet. I don't want to get them dirty again. This relationship has become inconvenient. Too many nights out at church. It holds too long. Too many offerings. Church is interfering with the scheduling of some church folk. Amen, somebody. And when the knocking stops, when we don't feel the visitation of his spirit, and we recognize the coldness, we run to the door only to find out that he's gone. And the only thing left is his fragrance. I thank you, Jesus. I thank you, Holy Ghost. It's time for the church to get up from the soft pews and answer the knock at the door. I don't know about you, but I can hear the Spirit knocking. And I don't want the Lord crying and weeping over me because I wasn't ready to receive him. Is there anybody in this place?

ready for a visitation from the Lord. And now, I know we all need to be baptized with the spirit of Bartimaeus. Bartimaeus was a blind man, oh Lord, who ignored the crowd. And he cried out to Jesus for mercy. Somebody in this place ought to be crying out for mercy. Bartimaeus couldn't see Jesus, couldn't see him for himself. So he had to have a blind faith in the testimony of somebody else. He said, I'm blind and I can't really tell how close Jesus is. Oh Lord, but if somebody around me says that he's near, then I refuse to let him pass me by. Somebody ought to shout glory. Somebody ought to scream hallelujah. Bartimaeus was just a blind beggar on the side of the road. And he cried out, you got to listen to this. But he cried out on the outside of the city of Jericho. Somebody ought to be crying out this morning. And he touched the heart of Jesus. Yes, the people of Jericho missed their visitation. Jesus was exiting on the far side of the city when he ran upon Bartimaeus. He had passed through the whole city and nobody had cried out. Nobody heard him knocking. Nobody came to the door. And I heard Bartimaeus say, is that him? Yes, that's him, Bartimaeus. Well, y'all better get out of my way because I'm about to lose my dignity. I thank you, Jesus. I thank your Holy Ghost. He's in the building this morning. I don't know how you feel, but I refuse to let him get this close to me and let him pass me by because I wouldn't open my mouth, because I wouldn't clap my hand, because I wouldn't say amen. Is there anybody in here that's hungry for the Lord? And you don't mind? Who knows it? Y'all better cry out. Don't pass me by. Sweet Jesus. Rose of Sharon. Lily of the valley. The bright and morning star. Don't pass me by. I thank you, Jesus. I thank the Holy Ghost. When Jesus comes and knocks on the door of your heart, he's there seeking to save you from a burning hell. He's there to lift you out of the gutters of sin. Don't turn him away. He's there to give you an everlasting life. He's there to restore your self-respect. He's there to remove your doubts and to calm your fears. Don't dare allow Jesus to pass you by. He's knocking. He is the lifter of your burdens. He is the supplier of all your needs. He is the giver of your blessings. He is the healer of your distress. He is the perfect answer to all your questions.

0: For your troubled mind, heals the perfect strength in your time of weakness. Heals the perfect teacher for your learning. Heals the perfect redeemer for your soul. Glory to God. He wants to lift you out of the gutters of sin. Don't you turn him away. He's here to give you an everlasting life. He's here to restore your self-respect. Somebody say glory.
1: Glory.
0: Glory. Hallelujah. Thank you, Jesus, that he's here right now. Can anybody know he's here right now? Can you feel his presence? He's knocking at the door of your heart. Are you going to let him in? Are you going to keep the door closed? If you're going to let him in, you got to say, hello. Who's knocking at my door? My arms are open wide. My ears are open. Glory to God. And I'm listening. And I hear you, Lord Jesus, calling upon me. I feel you deep down in my soul. Glory to God. When you feel him moving deep down on the inside, you can't be still and you can't keep quiet. Glory to God. Hallelujah. Hallelujah. Hallelujah. Hallelujah. Glory to God. He deserves our worship. He deserves our praise. Hallelujah.
1: Hallelujah.
0: Hallelujah. What did he do, glory to God, to deserve all of this noise? Glory to God. You know what he did? He died for your sins and for mine. They whipped him all night long. They marched him up the Golgotha Hill. They called it a hill called Calvary. Glory to God. They stretched him wide. They hung him high. He had nails in his hand. He had rivets in his feet. He had a thorny crown on his head. Glory to God. Somebody pierced him in his side. And the blood came streaming down. Glory to God. But I heard my Savior say, forgive them, for they know not what they do. Hallelujah. Then I heard him also say, it's finished. I've already done the work. Glory to God. And he closed his eyes, tilted his head in the locks of his shoulders, and then he died. Glory to God. They buried him in a borrowed tomb. Glory to God. That ought to let somebody know something. The fact that it was borrowed, that he wasn't going to stay there. Hallelujah. Glory to God. He stayed there all night Friday. Stayed there all day Saturday. Stayed there all Saturday night. Glory to God. But I stand before you this morning to tell you that early Sunday morning, he got up out of that grave, walked out of that grave with all power in his hand.
1: All power
0: in his hand. Is there anybody in here that can use a little power? What kind of power? Healing power? Restoration power? Pick me up power? Hurt me around power? Forgiving power? Saving power? Hallelujah. All power. But the story doesn't end there. Glory to God, because he rose. He continued rising until he's sitting at the right hand of the Father, making intercession for you and for me. Somebody said, Pastor, what's an intercession? When he speaks on your behalf, when you can't even speak for yourself. Hallelujah. Glory to God. Somebody in here right now needs somebody to speak for him. Needs some intercession. Is there anybody in here that's not too proud to raise your hand and to open your mouth? I need a little intercession. My heart is heavy. God, intercede for me. I got tears running down my face. Lord, intercede for me. My heart is heavy. Intercede for me. My bank account is empty. Intercede for me. I don't know which way to turn. Intercede for me. My relationship is going astray. Intercede for me. My house has been destroyed. Intercede for me. My children will turn away from my teachings. Intercede for me. I've been preaching, but Father, I need your power. Intercede on my behalf. Glory to God. Somebody ought to just tell him, thank you. When you've done all you can do, when you said all that you know how to say, when you prayed as long as you could pray, when you were on your knees till your knees start hurting, till you cried and you can't cry no more, that's the time to call upon the Lord. Glory to God. If you call on him, he will answer. Is there anybody in here that's willing to testify that I call on the Lord? Heard my cry. He lifted me up from the muck and the mire. He put me on a road called straight.
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4: Praise the Lord. Praise the Lord, everyone. This is Evangelist Flo Ford with Jesus is Coming, the ministry of the end time. Heard every Sunday at 12:30 a.m. on WOAD 1300 Jackson. We give the Lord praise for another day, for a blessed day. Come again to you listeners to let you know that Jesus is coming every day, every week, every month, and every year brings us closer to the coming of the Lord. If you will look around you, you will see that there are so many signs of the time. I mean, they are right upon us. There is nothing left now that needs to happen before the coming of the Lord. You know, oftentimes, you hear at funerals the scripture of 1 Thessalonians 4:16-17. And what people don't realize is it's really talking about the rapturing of the church. A lot of people say they had never heard of a rapturing of the church or a snatching away. And yet it's read at most funerals. In 1 Thessalonians 4:16-17, the word of the Lord says, and the Lord himself, talking about Jesus right now, shall descend from heaven with a shout, with the voice of the archangel, and with the trump of God. You know, the Feast of Trumpets is right upon us. There are 100 trumpets that will sound. But on that last trumpet, very last trumpet, could be the sounding of the church age to glory. We don't know, but it could be. That will be the last trumpet, that 100th trumpet that will sound. So be ready. You don't know. You don't have time to get ready, so you need to stay ready at all time. The dead in Christ shall rise first. Then we which are

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1: Vitality. If you plant a seed, when that seed starts to grow, does it look like the seed that grew and that you planted? No. So when Jesus come back, those bodies that went in the ground, when they sprout up into eternity, these bodies will take on a spiritual transformational body. It will be a glorified body like Jesus. Old things have passed away. Behold, he says, all things are going to be made new. He says, and so then we who are alive, are we going to be caught up to meet those in the clouds, to meet the Lord in the air? Notice it said in the air, to meet the Lord in the air. In the air. Get that? So shall we forever be with the Lord. So Jesus is coming, and he's going to rapture all of those who have died and gave their lives to him. They will wake up on that day or whatever night or zone that you're living in, because some places it's night and some places it's day. Some places it's evening and some places it's morning. But wherever the zone is that, you know, you will be living, rest assured that whether you're living or whether you're dead and you have given your life to Jesus, you will wake up on that day. But if you have not, which now is the appointed time for salvation, but if you have not given your life to Jesus on that day, you will not wake up. Those graves will not open. All over the globe, all over the nations, graves will be opening up. They will be opening up, and the saints of God will be going home. Hallelujah. What a wonderful time to be saved. Jesus died for all mankind. And it's a choice that you make. Nobody can make this choice but you. You decide whether you're going to live in heaven or whether you're going to make hell your resting place. Because yes, that trumpet is going to sound. It's going to sound so loud, but it's going to wake up the dead, because there has never been in the history of our life a trumpet of that magnitude. Wow. It's going to be a wonderful time for some people. And for others, it's going to be a very horrific time, because they're going to realize that they have missed Jesus. They missed the church when they were raptured up. They're going to look around and their loved ones are going to be gone. Babies are going to leave out of the arms of their mothers. You know, children are going to vanish. It's going to be a horrific time. It's going to be a very horrible time if you're not saved in Jesus. Don't waste another day of your life. Today is the appointed time. Give your life to Jesus now, because he's coming back one day like a thief. You know, if a thief comes, we don't know when a thief will come. They don't warn nobody. They don't tell you when they're coming. They just come. And Jesus is coming back. But he wants everybody to be saved. It's not his will that nobody perish. He wants everybody to be saved. And the sea going to give up the dead which was in them. You know, as we further read on in Revelation chapter 20, verse 13 through 15, this will happen later on at the white throne judgment. That will be the time that those who did not make it and was not raised during the rapture of the church, they will have a time to get up. But they will get up in Revelation chapter 20, verse 13 through 15. And it will be a time when the sea will give up the dead which is in it, and death

and hell. Did you know death and hell are evil spirits? And they're going to give up the dead which were in them. And everybody's going to be judged according to their work. And then after that, death and hell, which are these evil spirits, they're going to be cast into the lake of fire. And you know, hell was not made for mankind. But get this, whosoever was not found written in the book of life, they're going to be cast into the lake of hell. This is called the second death, where you are cast into the lake of hell. This is a horrible time. It really is. You need to give your life to Jesus now, because right after the rapture of the church, the next thing that will happen will be the 7-year tribulation. This will be the worst time ever known to mankind, because the church age will be gone. Holy Spirit will still be around even after he has ushered the church up into the presence of God. He will still be around, because they're going to be those going through that 7-year tribulation that is going to give their life to God. You say, but the church is gone. I thought it was too late. How is there salvation if the church is gone? Well, according to the Bible, at the 7-year of tribulation, when it begins, there are going to be so many that is going to turn to the Lord, even though they missed the rapture. It's going to be so many going to turn to the Lord, but a lot of them is going to end up being beheaded. And that's going to be a horrible time. Because you can give your life to Jesus right now. You don't have to wait until the Antichrist cut your head off. You can give it to him now. Because if he know that you are still worshiping God or trying to run somewhere and have church in a building, he's going to summon his bounty hunters out for you. And these men and whoever else, his army, they coming out. They looking for soldiers. They looking for Christians. They are looking for believers who still is saying that Jesus is Christ, because the Antichrist is going to raise up his program and declare that he's God in the temple. And whosoever don't believe in him, he's going to declare that you take this mark. If you don't take this mark in your forehead or in your hand, it's going to cut your head off. I mean, why not give your life now instead of letting it be taken? Jesus gave his life for you. Why are you going to try to give your life for yours? Come on, somebody. Let Jesus in now. He's standing at the door. He's knocking. He's saying, let me in. Let me in. It's going to be a horrible day. It's going to be a horrible day, y'all, I'm telling you. Zechariah 14, 6 and 7 describe the day of the Lord. The day of the Lord, he said, and it shall come to pass in that day that the light shall not be clear nor dark, but it shall be one day which shall be known to the Lord, not day or night. Have you ever seen a day that wasn't a day or a night? Come on, somebody. What do you think that looks like? It doesn't look like a day, and it doesn't look like a night. But Zechariah, the prophet, he saw it. He said, it shall come to pass in that day that the light shall not be clear, nor shall it be dark. But it shall be one day which shall be known to the Lord, not day or night, but it shall come to pass that at evening time it shall be light. Hear me when I say that our hearts are not designed for the destructions that's coming upon the face of this earth in her final days. There are signs in the sun, the moon, the stars, nations anguish, and they are perplexed because of what's happening in the seas.
Come on, we are now living in

0: those perilous times, because we are in those last days. There are so many people are dying right now because of what's happened with all these mass destructions and hurricanes and tornadoes and earthquakes and diver places. And the word diver means strange, unusual places which don't normally have them. Thousands are dying by the, they're dying by the day. Flood waters are racing. These monstrous storms, they're repeating these cycles every year, hitting cities and towns, countries. I've never seen anything like this before in my life. But you know, there's going to come a day. Jesus is coming back. He's coming back to receive us as his own. For the time that has been won't be no more. You know, I'm telling you, get ready, be ready. Somebody, go tell somebody else. Go out on the street, get out of the churches, get out of those buildings. Go tell somebody that the wages of sin is death, but the gift of God is eternal life through Christ Jesus. Go tell somebody that Jesus died and he rose for them, and he's coming back for them, and salvation is free in Jesus. Go tell somebody that Jesus loved them, and it's never too late, no matter what you have done. It's never too late. Come on, somebody. You know, there are going to be a lot of people going to miss heaven when the rapture of the church takes place. In Revelation chapter 7, it tells the story of just how many people did not make the rapture. A lot of people think that these people that Revelation chapter 7 is talking about is the church. But no, the church is with Jesus. In Revelation chapter 7, verse 9, verse 16 and 17, John is on the island of Patmos and he sees this happening. And he says, after this, I beheld, and lo, a great multitude, which no man could number. No man could number this number of all nation and kindreds and people and tongues stood before the throne and before the Lamb. They were clothed with white robes and palms in their hands. This was not the rapture church, y'all. These were they that came through the great tribulation. They shall hunger no more, neither thirst anymore, neither shall the sun light on them, nor any heat. For God shall wipe away all the tears from their eyes. There are going to be so many millions of people that did not make it in. But these people are going to have to get their head cut off. But you know, it's best if you're going to be here during that 7-year tribulation to get your head cut off and be with Jesus when he come back at the end of that 7 year than to try to make it through by receiving the mark on your forehead or on your hand just so you can survive. Because if you don't take that mark, you will not be able to buy anything. You will not be able to sell anything. You won't have access to hospitals, airplane, nothing. Because, and look at it the way it is today, y'all. It's nothing for a person now to get a tattoo. But the mark of the beast will happen when the Antichrist gets on the scene. After the first 3.5 years, he will then declare himself in Jerusalem as God. And he will declare that every man, woman, boy, girl, whoever, take the mark of the system. It's called the mark of the beast. The Antichrist, who has always mimicked Jesus, will be summoning people to go out, his army, and find everybody that, see, there are going to be a lot of people that knew they missed Jesus. They were lukewarm. They're playing church. They're all up in the church knowing good and well they ain't living the life they singing about or preaching about. Or if they're on the deacon board or the mother board, some of them are just up there every Sunday morning knowing that if Jesus came right now, you know, what if Jesus come today on a Sunday morning? What if the rapture happened on a Sunday morning and everybody's at church and all of a sudden the trumpet sounds and people start looking around, those who can hear this trumpet, and they are instantly vanishing all over the church. Can you imagine what would happen to the rest of the saints or the people that's there? It's going to be horrific. It's going to tell the story for sure. It's going to be a horrible time. It's going to be a horrible time. So don't let it be said that you didn't live the life of Jesus. Take the time and tell somebody. Because we don't know when Jesus comes, and neither do we know the day or the hour when we will die. Because if Jesus prolonged his coming, rest assured that one day we're going to die. Because Job 14 and 10 says, but man dies, he wastes away. Yes, man give up the ghost, and where is he? We don't know, but it's one thing we do know. We know that the Bible says absence from the body is present with the Lord. So to answer that question, Job, and where is he? He's with the Lord if he's saved. You see, at the point of death, the body goes back to the dust. If a saint dies, he's present with the Lord. If a sinner dies, he is forever separated in total darkness. You know, when your loved one died, the family will have a funeral for that person that has deceased. Oh, and you go to that funeral, that body is lying in the casket at the church. But do you know that person is not there? That's that body. He made you spirit, soul, and body. I say this all the time. And sometimes it may seem like I'm repeating myself on these broadcasts, and I am. Because I know everybody that listens every Sunday is not the same person. But you see, that person is not there in that casket. He's alive somewhere. Either he's alive in heaven or he's alive in hell. You know, that flesh die and that flesh will decay. But that soul, oh no. That soul is much alive. So while people are at the funeral crying, weeping and mourning over their lost loved one, their loved one that has deceased, rather, that loved one, if they're not saved, they're screaming and hollering. And they are in hell, in flame, in torment. And there is no exit doors, no way out. There's no water, no ice cubes, no swimming pool. There's no ceiling fans. There's not even a drip of water that they can put on their tongue. So if I were you today, while I still had life, I would fall down on my knees. I would fall down in my heart if I couldn't get on my knees, and I would ask God to come into my heart and forgive my sins and repent and really believe that you know in your heart that you're not playing, that God will hear a sincere heart. He will hear a sincere prayer. He'll hear that sincere prayer if you pray it. And then just know that hell was not made for you. It was made for Satan and those angels who fell for his deception. You know, but you have to understand this, that if God did not spare the angels that sinned, but he cast them to hell and he delivered them into chains of darkness to be reserved unto that judgment day, he don't have any respect of persons. He doesn't have it. Hell's like a prison. It holds you. It holds you there. You are in torment. You are in flame. It holds you in prison. But there'll come a time when after the tribulation of those 7 years, and then Jesus comes back with his saints, and he sets up his kingdom in Jerusalem after he has won the battle of Armageddon and defeated those armies that have come in against Jerusalem. Do you watch the world new? Do you see what's going on over there in Jerusalem? They are setting the stage, everybody. Hello? Hear me. The stage is now being set. That war is not going to end. Jesus is coming. Get your house together. Get your house together. The Euphrates River is drying up. That's going to make way for all of these countries to come through on dry land. Come on to Jerusalem, the holy city. Come on, somebody. Tell your sister, tell your brother, tell your auntie, tell your enemy. Tell them that Jesus is coming. And witness to them and minister salvation so that they too can be saved. Because he's coming back at a time when we're not thinking that he's going to come. And it's going to be a joyful time, but it's going to be a time of great torment for others. And when Jesus set up that kingdom for 1,000-year millennial reign, there's going to be peace on earth, goodwill toward men. It's going to be a wonderful time. And I know you want to be there. At the end of that 1,000 years, oh my God, now is going to be time for those who did not give their lives to Jesus. I don't care how far back you died. It could be all the way back to Adam. You will then be summoned to the white throne judgment. That's when the sky and everything in the earth gave way to God Almighty. It just rolled up like a scroll because they weren't found no place for it. And God himself seated on the white throne. And do you know the saints going to be there and Jesus going to be there? And do you know it's going to be a horrible time when the angels take loved ones and you're witnessing them being cast into the lake of fire with brimstone, the same place where the false prophet and the Antichrist will be. And it will also be the same place where Satan himself will be thrown alive into the lake of fire. The lake of fire will also be the final state for all the wicked dead. This is so it wasn't made for mankind, but it will be the final state for the wicked dead. All these dead folks, they will be called to the great white throne judgment at the end of that millennial 1,000-year reign. So it doesn't matter whether they died in the sea, whether they was cremated, buried in the earth, or whatever way they died. They're going to all stand before God at the great white throne judgment. This is the final judgment. And whoever's not found written in the book of life will be cast into that lake of fire. John says it was all types of people there. You know, it's horrible. It's going to be horrible. You won't have time to think about it or to get it right. If you're saved, you'll be with the Lord immediately. You will have stepped out of time into eternity. Oh, wow. You know, that's why that burning bush with Moses couldn't be consumed. Because the eternal God was on the scene. It couldn't burn up. There's no time in eternity. There's no time in hell. And there are no floors in hell. Hell is a bottomless pit. Read Revelation chapter 9. Start the whole chapter. Man, you're going to be surprised. Like the rich man in hell, you're going to know who you are and where you are. You're going to remember everything because your soul, which came out of your body, went to hell. And you're going
1: to
0: know everything.
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It's time to get started with a hometown favorite, my Canton Spirituals. Brother Harvey Watkins and the crew. And as always, let's get started with the twin spin. So, those are the Canton Spirituals Part 1. Here are the Canton Spirituals Part 2 on WOAD. It's one called Searching. It's time to praise God with Pastor Herb on a Sunday afternoon. It's powerful praise.

0: Gospel, 1300 AM, 103.5 FM, WOAD. It's Lonnie Hunter. It's one called Flow Like a River. Wow, it's already 117 at WOAD. It's Sunday. It's the 20th day of September. Looking forward to be mostly sunny, hot, and humid today. The afternoon high about 99 degrees. Clear to partly cloudy and mild tonight. The overnight low about 74. Look forward to be partly cloudy in the morning on Monday. But we'll see increasing cloudiness during the day in the afternoon hours and actually have about a 25% chance of a stray shower on Monday afternoon. Monday's high expected to be about 96 degrees. Right now, it's mostly sunny. It's already 93 degrees out there, so make sure you stay hydrated. Take breaks from the sunshine from time to time so you won't overdo it out there in the heat. Amen, amen, and amen.
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It's Bishop Andrew Merritt and the Straight Gate Mass Choir. Is one called We Sing Praises. It's 121 here at WOAD. It's Powerful Praise from now until 2 o'clock. Coming up at 1:30, we got an encouraging word from Pastor Herb. Right now, I got to get something special on for my buddy, Brother Wallace Dabney, this afternoon. All the saints down there at Cornerstone. It's one called Redeem on WOAD. It's the Cornerstone Mass.

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One for my buddy Pastor PJ Williams, all the saints down there at Cornerstone. One for my buddy Brother Wallace Dabney. It's a Cornerstone Missionary Baptist Church Mass Choir. It's one called Redeemed. It's already 125 at WOAD. Here's a little bit of Todd Delaney for your Sunday afternoon. It's called We Say Yes on WOAD.

0: Gospel 1300 AM, 103.5 FM, WOAD. It's a little bit of Todd Delaney. It's one called We Say Yes on WOAD. It's 1:30, which means it's time for an encouraging word from Pastor Herb on a Sunday afternoon. Our encouraging word today comes from Proverbs 19:19. Wow. Proverbs 19:19 says, a man of great wrath will suffer punishment, for if you rescue him, you have to do it again. Today, my encouraging word for you is simply this. Avoid high-maintenance people. Can I get one amen? Avoid high-maintenance people. Your life will always be more difficult when you have to deal with what we refer to as high-maintenance people. This is especially true when that person is someone you're close to, like a family member, a coworker, a friend, or someone you love. High-maintenance people always have an emergency. They always blow situations out of proportion, create drama, and then they call you to come to the rescue. When you don't come or you can't come, they get upset. They try to make you feel guilty, telling you about all the times they helped you out. Don't buy into it. God didn't create you to be controlled by other people. Yes, it's good to be loving. Yes, it's good to be kind and considerate. But you don't have to be a fixer all the time. That's why I'm encouraging you today to avoid high-maintenance people. What can we learn from the text we're looking at today? Well, first of all, Solomon calls our attention to the person. Solomon begins by saying, high-maintenance people get upset or angry easily. Do you know someone like that? The least little thing sets them off. It's hard for them to get along with other people. It's hard for them to work with other people. And it's hard for them to maintain relationships. They're always right, and other people are always wrong. When most people will look over a fault or accept an apology, they want to keep on fighting to try to prove their point. This is a high-maintenance people. Solomon says this person is a person of great wrath. Not only does Solomon call our attention to the person, but he also tells us about the price. Because this person has a hot temperature, it always costs them. It costs them friendships. It costs them jobs. It could even cost them to become an outcast from family functions. No one wants to be around a hot-tempered person. Perhaps you have a person in your family that you don't want to invite to family get-together because you know that person's going to cause some unnecessary drama. It's sad, but one difficult person can ruin a family picnic, a family reunion, or a family celebration. Save yourself and the rest of the family the headache. Simply don't invite them. Solomon tells us about the person. Solomon tells us about the price. But Solomon also tells us about the problem. Here's the problem with dealing with high-maintenance people. They never learn from their mistakes. Solomon says if you rescue them, you have to do it again. You'll lose your joy, you'll lose your peace, and ultimately, you'll waste your time. Don't let high-maintenance people keep you upset, keep you worried. Don't let high-maintenance people steal your joy, your peace, or your comfort. Set boundaries and let them know you're not available, but you're not available to bail them out all the time from all the different problems they bring on themselves. If they cause a problem, let them figure it out. Let them figure out how to get out of that problem by themselves. If you do this, you maintain your joy, you maintain your peace, and you fulfill God's plan and purpose for your life, because God never meant for you to be constantly dealing with high-maintenance people. And so my encouraging word for you today is simply this. Avoid high-maintenance people. And the church said,
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Gospel, 1300 AM, 103.5 FM, WOAD. It's one called Trilogy. It's one called It's Not Over. God always has the last word. God always has the final say. And remember, it's not over until God says it's over. About 22 minutes away from 2 o'clock, you're listening to Powerful Praise with Pastor Herb for Sunday afternoon. As we keep the music going, got to do something special for Jan Michael this afternoon. Got to do something special for my favorite daughter-in-law, Joy. Joy celebrates her birthday today. Want to wish her a special happy birthday from Pastor Herb and Jan Michael.

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And for my favorite daughter-in-law, Joy, celebrates a special birthday today. So Jan Michael and Pastor Herb want to wish Joy a special happy birthday today. Well, it's always time for us to play Bible trivia here on WOAD. We're giving away the book called When Happiness Is Not Enough by Evan Parks. Your chance to win that book is right now. The first two people to call with the correct answer to today's Bible trivia question will be instant winners right here on WOAD. All you have to do is call me at 601-746-1300, 601-746-1300, if you can answer today's Bible trivia question. Here it is. Who told Mary that Jesus was not in the tomb and that he had risen? Who told Mary that Jesus was not in the tomb and that he had risen? If you can answer that Bible trivia question, call me right now. The first two people with the correct answer will be instant winners right here on WOAD.

the storm, out of the grave. You will repeat a battle, you will repeat a battle, but he already, already won. Go, go, go, go to sleep. He already broke through.

Gospel 1300 AM, 103.5 FM, WOAD. It's Kenny Lewis in One Accord. It's one called God Did It. Well, let me say congratulations to Brother Ricky Davis this afternoon. Ricky Davis called with the correct answer to today's Bible trivia question, but I think he got the answer from his wife, though, because, you know, she knows the Bible, and I think she gives Ricky the answer sometimes. Congratulations, Brother Ricky Davis. He called with the correct answer. Today's Bible trivia question, who told Mary that Jesus was not in the tomb and that he had risen? An angel told Mary that. And you find that in Matthew 28, verses 5 and 6. Matthew 28, verses 5 and 6, where you find the answer to today's Bible trivia question. It's going to wrap in time for Pastor Herb for a Sunday afternoon. We've had a great time hanging out with you today. We hope you'll join us again next Sunday and every Sunday for another hour of powerful praise with Pastor Herb right here on WOAD. Until then, may God give you solutions to all your problems and answers to all your prayers. And as always, be encouraged.

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2: 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That's 1-866-594-4673. And now, the Reverend Jesse Jackson.

Hey, everybody. Keep hope alive. Keep hope alive with Santita Jackson. It's a joy to be with you. Coming to you from Washington, D.C., the Congressional Black Caucus weekend. 62 members strong now, the Congressional Black Caucus. We've seen participation from the Hispanic Caucus, Progressive Caucus. What a weekend it has been. What a week it's been, legislative weekend. But we've been watching protests. Did you see the hundreds, if not couple thousand people who encircled the Kennedy Center saying, hands off our Kennedy Center? That was a big deal. But Congressman Jonathan Jackson got everything kicked off this week as he talked about and had a protest, really a support.

0: support, standing of support for Dr. Lonnie Bunch, who is the first African-American head of the Smithsonian Institution. At least he had been. He resigned. He created and curated the African-American Museum at the Smithsonian. But they're saying, hands off, he and Congressman Kwasi Mpume stood with Dr. William Barber, Reverend Dr. Robert Turner of the Empowerment Temple in Baltimore, and so many others. We're going to hear from him to talk about, hear what he has to say about that. I think we have Congressman Jackson up as we talk about the 2026 midterms. Congressman?
1: Good morning, Hyacinthina.
0: Talk to me. What was this? I'm going to give you my opening remarks because I think that what happened on Friday night at the Kennedy Center was noteworthy, but what you did at the beginning of the week, really helping to kick off the spirit of standing up, saving our institutions, reinforcing our institutions, that was very important. What did you do on Tuesday?
1: Well, it was a civic protest, and for the purpose of raising the awareness of what's happening. On January 20th, of 2025, the president basically declared a cultural war, saying that the African American History Museum and many of our institutions were biased, they were divisive, and they had an improper ideology, is what he said. Then, all the way up until July 4th of 2026, our 250th anniversary of this nation, the 10th anniversary of the founding of the African American History Museum is this year. He has put J.D. Vance over the Regents Board, and they're putting labels on exhibits saying that this is improper history. And so the attack has happened. When he started banning books, then he specifically started going to black authors, then he started going to black studies. It's illegal to have AP advanced placement classes in history for African American studies in the state of Florida by law, and now they're going around stripping the funding. This is the still same narrative with the anti-DEI. So if you have diversity, equity, inclusion, male, if you have female, minorities, black, disparity, colored, you know, racism, these words, if you put it into the software for your grants, the AI software looks for those words and kicks your grants out. So scientists are having to change their language, which alters their science. So it's a complete attack on our history and our museum. So on September 15th, the person that you had mentioned, we went to the site of the African American History Museum, and we're going to start having almost monthly and then weekly vigils to tell the president, keep your hands off our history. Let the historians gather the facts, present the evidence, tell the whole truth. Take your thumb off the scale of the Justice Department. Take your hands off our ballot boxes. Take your hands off of our history. We know where this manipulation comes from. It took over 100 years of our people from 1915, the African-American soldiers coming back that had been in slavery and had also survived slavery, had wanted our history chronicled because it was being deleted and destroyed and propagandized. So finally this came up. And he's put so much pressure on the Secretary of the Smithsonian, Lonnie Bunch, he has since put in his resignation letters or retirement letters for the end of the year. Hands off our history is our message, Santina.
2: Santina?
0: What can we do? Is there a legislative remedy? Is there something that you think people ought to do? Do we need street heat, sweet heat? What needs to happen next?
1: We're going to need street heat and sweet heat. We got to tell, just don't call the Democratic congressman, call the Republican congressman and tell them we need to have an honest conversation. And we've got to discuss, this man is dismantling government. The first thing we can do is make sure you're registered and make sure you know that your family is going to go vote. We have the numbers. Vice President Harris received 75 million votes in 2024. President Trump received 77 million votes, and none of the above received 90 million votes. 90 million people did not vote. Those are the persons I'm trying to reach out to, trying to talk to. And people say, oh, Barack Obama's not on the ticket. I don't feel inspired. If you can't be inspired to vote for Barack Obama, this time vote against Donald Trump. He has got to be reined in. He's dismantling our community. And we can feel the effects right now from the lack of contracts and SBA and in federal contracting and our minority programs and scholarships into universities and into grant programs. So this is why we have to come out and vote.
0: So you're making the call to vote now in 20 states. In 20 states, actually the 2026 midterms have started. As we go to break, is there anything else that you'd like to say, Congressman?
1: In overwhelming numbers, voting has to be a cultural, a family issue for our good church people. As the minister today, we have to glorify God, edify man. You edify man by building up the body of Christ. People got to go vote. Make it a religious tradition. We're having a campaign. The religious right that wants to turn back the hands of time has this as a religious crusade. We have to have that same fervor. This is about our religion, our essence, our heart, and our hope. So we've come too far to have this generation live less, to live a life not as good as our previous generation. And we have the power and the means by which to make a difference.
0: Glorify God, edify man. Your parents, Reverend and Mrs. Jesse Jackson, are so proud of you. And I say are because Dad is looking from eternity. And your godfather, Reverend Dr. Martin Luther King. Keep the fight
1: on. And Reverend
0: on.
1: Evans.
0: And Reverend Clay Evans, our pastor, our spiritual father. That's right. He told you to go on and get a license and preach. So that's another story. Congressman Jonathan Jackson, everybody, get out and vote. Get out and vote. What'd you say, Congressman?
1: Love you. Love you, dear.
0: I love you.
1: Bye-bye.
0: I love you so much. Hey, everybody. Call us at 866-594-HOPE, 866-594-HOPE. Let's talk about voting. They have passed legislation. It is now law in the state of Illinois for you to register high school seniors. But there are some blocks between the vote and black and brown students in particular. That's what we're finding. So let's talk about it right here on Keep Hope Alive with Santita Jackson. Back in just a moment.
2: Your opinion counts. 1-866-594-HOPE. That's 1-866-594-4673.
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13: Praise the Lord, everybody. I am Brother Jerome Reed, member and manager of the Sons of Abraham from Jackson, Mississippi. Also assistant to Evangelist Mary Reed from Early Morning Prayer, Praise, and Worship Program. 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On WOAD, one of the best radio stations in the nation, and listen to our broadcast. I pray that something we pray, sing, a scripture we talk about, will perk the hearts of those that don't know the Lord and come to the realization that God has the best train going, and you can't do better than serving God.

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1: Hey, everybody. Keep Hope Alive with Santita Jackson. Let's talk about the vote. We just heard from Congressman Jonathan Jackson at the Congressional Black Caucus weekend, where I've seen our next guest. She's really family to the show, Cook County Commissioner, Illinois Cook County Commissioner Chara Stamps. There was a protest, a demonstration of support for Dr. Lonnie Bunch, the first African-American head of the Smithsonian Institution. We're also trying to save the African American Museum, which is under threat of being gutted. Indeed, he founded that museum, curated it, pulled it together. And then we saw hands off the Kennedy Center. Thousands of people really put their arms around the Kennedy Center, fighting for the survival of the Kennedy Center for the cultural arts. There is so much that is going on. And now there's a push to get our youth to vote. Congressman Jackson and others have been pushing in Congress, Jesse Jackson Jr. and Jonathan Jackson, for youth to be able to vote. Well, now, at the state level, we've had Commissioner Chara Stamps and Dr. Joanne Roberts, who just really, along with so many other wonderful people who pushed to make Reverend Jackson's dream come alive. Commissioner Stamps, he said, we want a diploma in one hand, voter registration in the other. And that has happened. And yet, as you have had the successful kickoff at the Rainbow Push headquarters, you said, wait. We see that there are some impediments. Number one, when you and Dr. Roberts last week said that they've already been registering white kids in the affluent areas, or just white kids in Chicago, and they've ignored the black and brown ones. Could you explain that first?
2: Well, good morning, and thank you for having me back. I think what you're seeing is there is racism, as we know it, and there's systemic racism. Then there are also biases that we don't really talk about.

0: a lot of the biases that I experienced as a teacher in the classroom for 25 years as a Black teacher that taught in low income areas is that sometimes, you know, we'll say this jokingly, but it's the truth, right? Sometimes it be your own people. And sometimes regretfully, we hold our young people to the same standard as other people do. And we don't push them into their greatness. And I think that is both the benefit and potentially the burden of being an educator is that you have to love our children to teach our children. Like you got to see, you got to not just see it, you got to live in their possibility. And I think that in other communities, other affluent communities, it's a foregone conclusion. It's culturally accepted. It's an expectation. And I'm sure it was an expectation in your household, just like it was in mine. It was unconscionable in my house to think that I wasn't going to vote at 18. Are you crazy? Well, like that was as much getting your license as 16. Like there were these markers in my home that I grew up in that it was just an expectation. And I think when you find young people that are not voting, if you follow them home, they have parents that are not voting. And so one of the things that I did last year before we even got into the gritty work of passing House Bill 4339, which is the Jesse L. Jackson Young Voter Empowerment Law in Illinois, was I started doing these things in high schools called Voting is a Family Affair. And I would go into the high school and I'd buy pizza or whatever. And I would invite the entire family to these voter education registration evenings because I understood that whatever I'm doing for the child, I probably more than likely have to do that for the parent as well. And that means to bring the entire family in and not have this expectation that just because you're a mother, you understand the importance of voting. We are children of the struggle, Santita, you and I. We are children of the movement. We are village raised. We have a very particular upbringing. And it was at Central State University where I learned that everybody didn't grow up like we did. Like, people grew up...
1: Was that really shocking to you, Commissioner Snaps? Now, let me see. For the purposes of the audience, her mother, Marion Stamps, was one of the top local community organizers of the last century. Someone who absolutely, if you want to have direct, if you want to look at how Harold Washington won, her mother's one of those persons, one of the few persons who's directly responsible for that. Registering people to vote for Reverend Jackson, making changes in public housing, giving us access to the vote. Marion Stamps is one of the great unsung heroes of our movement. So I would expect that under the threat of a switch, that you would be voting, and you, like Ooh, us,
0: honey,
1: and you would have to talk about this at the dining room table.
0: Yes, yes, yes, indeed. Yes, yes, yes, indeed. But I'm going to be honest with you. I don't know if it was because I was naive. I don't know what it was. But when I went off to Central State and I saw that there were young people who were not fired up, tapped in, tuned in the same way that I was, about what it meant to be Black in this country, what it meant to vote in this country. I remember being at Central State. We had the Centralians for Jesse Jackson. Your father's 88. That was my first Democratic convention. So much of that lineage just lives in us. And so I think that is why it's so incredibly important to inculcate that into the children and the young people that come your way. Like, I don't have the time to go out and re-raise everybody. Can't do that. I do these voting is a family affair. And yes, we're going to marshal nearly 800 young people into the hallowed halls of Operation Push and educate them a little bit and then register them to vote and make them understand, share with them what is at stake. Share with them that your generation is the one that's going to live the longest with the consequences of these elections. And let me share with you what some of those consequences will be. And I think that sometimes get missed in the conversation. Even, you know, I'm here, I'm wrapping up now to leave the Congressional Black Caucus, but I attended plenaries every day. And I saw young people all day. It was great. to see so many young people attending the Congressional Black Caucus. Mm-hmm. But when I went through the list of offerings, when I went through who was on the panels, they were not present. And so I said, I don't know who I make this observation to, but you cannot have these many young people down here and you don't see them actually facilitating panel discussions and talking to each other and leading discussions and leading brain trust. We got to give them the seat at the table. Like, if we know what has to happen, so we also have to create the environment for it to happen. And so that was just one of my observations, one of my takeaways. And so one of the things I'm very proud of with the celebration of the passing of Senate Bill 4339, the Jesse L. Jackson Young Voter Empowerment, is that for that activation, the majority of the young people were under 30 that did that activation, whether they were responsible for the resource fair, whether they were responsible for talent and monitoring the stage, whether they were tied into breakdown and setup, whether they were tied into, you know, actually getting the materials printed, logistics, they were all under 30. So that's what I mean when I say you got to create the environment for these young people to see themselves as an invaluable part of this wave of our fight, which they are.
1: Well, what has fired up those who are under 30? Because we hear so much about voter apathy, and I don't think that Americans are apathetic. It seems to me that they're not just depressed, they are being suppressed. They're being told in ways great and small that their votes don't matter. Why have the young people really grabbed hold of this legislation and of this movement?
0: The young people that I'm in touch with and the young people that I'm encouraging to reach out to others come out of a space. Some of it is their parents, like it was our parents. Some of it was their community. Some of them, it was their teacher. I remember when I was long, long time ago, I was at Laura Leslie Lewis Elementary School. I took my students to the Free Mumia March. Like, some of the things, you know, are out of the box. But I know that our young people got to be socialized in a particular way to see themselves in this fight. And I think the young people that I've had an opportunity to work alongside with, those young people came out of Chicago Vote. I know other young people that's getting that information because they had a summer job at the Tribe. I know some other young people got a summer job with Mayor Brandon Johnson, and it was because Mayor Brandon Johnson had this summer program and they worked with this entity, and now they're tapped in and tuned on. So I think it's how we are engaging young people and that we are engaging young people. And I think that it can happen anywhere. Just like, you know, I was listening to your congressman, and you're saying it got to be the church, and it got to be everybody. My not so young nephew is a proud LGBT, is a proud member of the LGBT community. He's organizing young people in that particular community because they see him as one of the elders. They find him as a safe space, and so he's using his influence in that community to say, let's vote for progress. Let's do this. So he's attaching the social action element to the community that they're already a part of. So I think you got to have these kind of different kind of leaders in all of these spaces that our young people are saying either are safe or they're trying to make safe for their voices to be heard. And I think that we got to shut up and listen, and we got to be responsive to what they're saying that they need to be in this moment. Like, I think it's so many different moving pieces. But again, to keep it kind of granular, you got to find what access do I have in that community? My access is A, as an elected. Actually, A, as a mother. My son literally just left for his flight from the Congressional Black Caucus. He's 23. I brought him alongside with me because I got the opportunity to say, you're not just going, you know, he's finishing up his coursework. It's online. I said, you're going to the Black Caucus with me. Meet some people, do some things, see some stuff, see how this stuff is operating in real time. So it's that kind of exposure. While I was here, the Congressional Black Caucus is offering internships both in the summer and the spring. Those are the materials that I'm taking back to put in the hands of young people that are, A, engaged in this work and curious about this work. The sister that facilitated, who moderated at the voter registration piece is Tante, Tanzania, yes. Najee. And she's the one that just picked up the microphone, went to the screen and said, Chicago doesn't have a mayor problem. We have an alderman problem. And she started doing the report card on all of the aldermen based on her interests. Like, I'm progressive. I believe in, you know, equitable education. I believe in health care for all. And the same way that the right groomed up their young people, we got to be very deliberate about getting to all of these college campuses and grooming our young people in this conversation. You and I both know that that civil rights movement was won by the activism of young people. Your father, Dr. King, was in his 30s. Like, all of these people understood what was at stake, and I think we undersell our young people. The way you just said that about oppression and suppression, if you keep being told a thing, it's easier to believe that thing about you. If you keep telling young people they're not voting in great numbers, their votes don't match, and you keep deferring to say, oh yeah, we got to go talk to all these elders because they're the most likely turnout, they're the most likely voters, what you're saying to young people is don't participate. And they're like, okay.
1: Yeah, well, so you got the power of suggestion, right?
0: Exactly. So you're saying they're not engaged and they're apathetic. Well, you didn't tell them that they don't count. You didn't tell them that they don't matter. You didn't tell them, y'all don't show up. Well, okay, if I'm not showing up and I did show up, then I'm just not. You know what I'm saying? You also got to address that, like, teenagers got obstinate disorder. You keep telling me, oh, that doesn't matter, then fine, it doesn't matter. They don't have in them that wheelhouse. And these are different. This is the other thing. This generation of young people are different than my generation, your generation. My son at 23 is very different from my daughter that's 35.
1: Mm. Oh, my gosh. Well, those 12 years, I can attest to that from my own house. It's a generation. My baby sister, Jackie, it's, you know, because they came up. They didn't come up the way that we did. And I'm older than you. You know, there are things that but we come from the same space where the first time we saw not just a black man run for president and almost seize the nomination and get so close to it, but he was an unreconstructed progressive, which is different. This is someone, I mean, Bernie Sanders did one of my old shows and he said, you know what? It's important that Reverend Jackson broke the color line, but be very clear, he broke a philosophical line. Were it not for him, we would not have progressives like me in this space. So we have to let people know that they belong. When we come back, I need you to speak to the fact that so many of our young people, they're beginning to see the inequities by who's being registered. They're registering white kids in Chicago, but not the black and brown ones. Illinois Cook County Commissioner Tara Stamps, we're talking about getting our youth to vote. More than 8 million of them could be registered since 2024 in 2 years. The numbers have jumped that high, that fast. Back with more in just a few minutes right here on Keep Hope Alive with Sam Tita Jackson.

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5: Hey everybody, it's Maurice Griffin, and my father has taught me how to love, live, and lead. He is my greatest supporter, one who's loaded with wisdom. Dad, if you're listening, from the bottom of my heart, I love you. So Father's Day is your day, a day for me getting on your nerves. But don't worry, I'll be back on it tomorrow, okay? I promise. So enjoy these few hours. This is Maurice Griffin, wishing every dad a happy Father's Day. Happy Father's Day. I'm wishing you, I'm wishing all I have.

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1: Hey, everybody. Keep Hope Alive with Reverend Jesse Jackson. Well, I started the show with Reverend Jesse Jackson in 2004, and the honor of working for him, producing, writing the show, researching, booking, everything. And I just want to thank him and thank Julie Talbot and Bob Pittman and so many people in the iHeart family for continuing with the mission of the show and expressing their belief in the show. We're continuing to move forward. We hope that you will tune into the Keep Hope Alive podcast, Keep Hope Alive Reflections. We're going to be doing a lot more with that as we move forward in the coming months. But thank you, everybody, for staying with us. Let's talk about the vote. In more than 20 states, the midterms have begun, everybody. Voting has started. Mail-in voting, early voting, it has begun. It has begun. There is legislation in Texas, it's been passed, it's just not enforced, that requires that high school seniors be registered to vote. This has been Reverend Jackson's dream for more than 50 years. He said, when you walk across that graduation stage at high school, you need to have a voter registration card in one hand and a diploma in the other. Well, in his home state of Illinois, well, he shares, of course, you have to share him with South Carolina. Illinois County Commissioner Tara Stamps, but you all have pushed this legislation through, which requires just that. But you found out something very interesting, Commissioner Stamps, which I thought was fascinating, and I'd like to kind of drill down on that. That as a matter of course, they have been registering white students in Chicago, but not black and brown students.
2: Absolutely. Dr. Joanne Roberts, who crafted the bill, said that when she was, it was born out of the fact that when she was an election judge in the last election cycle, and she was not seeing young people, black and brown young people, and she said she wanted to know why, and then she went on this inquiry and found out just what you said, that as a matter of course, white students that were getting registered, the votes that were coming in from young people, the registration was downtown, the lakefront, and in white communities in the city of Chicago, and that they were doing that as a matter of course, but it wasn't happening on the west side and on the south side in black and brown communities. And that is where she said, well, we got to do something. And she went and got the permission of your mother to name it the Jesse L. Jackson Young Voter Empowerment Law Bill. And now it's the law of Illinois, thanks to the work of the coalition and the work of State Representative Kim DuBouclet and State Senator Robert Peters for getting it over the line. And it was signed into law July 10th. And we celebrated it on September 10th, National Teen Voter Registration Day. And so we have a Board of Education now that has a black, right now, president. We have CPS as a led by a black woman. The majority of the principals in CPS are black. And so I think now the onus, and that is why we've set it up this way, the coalition went before the Board of Education and presented. And then they signed on a letter.

0: importance of having an informed electorate in everything around voter registration and voter education. So it is in alignment with the state standard for social studies and civics. But let's talk about that. What happens in Black and Brown schools that don't necessarily happen in other Chicago public schools that are in white communities is that they don't get the same kind of treatment and fear tax that says, we got to raise test scores. We got to raise test scores. We got to raise test scores. And as a result of the concern of raising test scores and what test scores can mean to schools, they forego the deeper dives into social studies and into civics to teach reading and math almost exclusively so that they can show movement on standardized tests. What they forget or what they miss, which is why it's so important to have well-rounded veteran teachers that are coaching early career teachers, is the more exposure young people have to a well-rounded curriculum, the better they're going to do on standardized tests because of the different modalities and synapses that get engaged when you teach all of these things. When you limit what young people are learning and you limit how they are learning it, and it's not authentic instruction, it's actually going to give you a far more inferior score on a test because all of those other pathways in which young people learn are not being opened up. Now, what am I saying? I'm saying you have the law of Illinois on your side. You have state standards on your side for high school, civics, and social studies. Now all you need is the will and the partnership to make sure it happens. That is it. That means you invite people in, principal, and you say, I got 300 students in this graduating class. We're gonna set up the environment for the schools for people to come in and register these young people. So much of what we don't do is not because we can't do it, it's because we don't have the will. And so we are putting the will and the pressure in all of the places where we can have pressure points. So what have we done? We brought in Illinois Federation of Teachers and Chicago Teachers Union as partners. We brought in the Penn Hill as partners. We've talked to Dr. Harden and Mr. Harden and Dr. King, who run CPS both on the board and as the actual CPS schools as partners. We are talking with county commissioners who have influence in the suburban Cook to bring them in as partners. We are working with our city alders to bring them in as partners so that schools are feeling the support and the pressure from all these other different entities. We know how many schools there are in the city of Chicago. We have the data that says this is how many students that's going to be 18 by November 3rd. This is how many students are going to be 18 by February. Like, we can aggregate the data in such a way that we can drill down and say, this is how many students in your school need to be registered to vote that will make real students graduating with both a diploma and a voter registration card. All we're saying is be in partnership with us so that we can make this bill live and be a reality and not just something on paper.
1: What can parents do? What should parents be doing? Should we also be getting them registered to vote? I mean, is
0: absolutely.
1: I'm looking at some
0: absolutely.
1: Apathy.
0: Absolutely. I think this is what I did. This is what I did. And this is what I am doing. So let me say that because I'm not stopped that. This is what I'm doing. I am bringing in parents in my Voting is a Family Affair. I'm to bring parents in. And I'm partnered with the Greater Food Depository. Let me tell you why. The Greater Food Depository provided the breakfast at the voter registration where we celebrated the passing of the bill on September 10th. But the other thing is, I might be screaming, vote, vote, vote, you got to register. And the parent might miss why this is important until I say these SNAP benefits. Oh, my SNAP benefits being cut. All right. And I tell people, every personal choice you think you got in your life, it was a policy decision that made it possible.

0: So politics is dictating your life, whether you're involved in it or not. So would you much rather be involved in the conversation that's dictating the outcomes of your life than being a passive standbyer? So I bring in, I work with entities that can trigger a conversation or connect a conversation that says your SNAP benefits is connected to your voting power. Let me show you how. Whether or not your student gets a Pell Grant or student aid or you qualify for a loan, it's connected to your voting power. Let me show you how. So I think for me, so much of it, and I know you believe it, is the education. How we are educating our community about the direct line between politics and their personal choice. I've been threatening for a while here. I haven't gotten it done yet. Then I'm going to do a podcast called Politics is Personal, because I need people to understand that there is nothing that you are doing in your life that is not dictated by a policy decision. The policy decisions are dictated by the people who occupy the seat. The people who occupy the seat are dictated by the people who show up to vote.
1: What else can we do? Because is there something that the governor needs to do, other state legislators need to do on the county level? You control our money. County commissioner stamps, our budget in Chicago, for example, comes from you, from your entity. Is there anything, is it proper, is it fitting for elected officials to push for, really, for this law to be fulfilled?
0: Yes, it is. Yes, it is fitting. I'm an elected official, and I also proudly sat on the coalition of women to get this bill passed. Now, the reason that we are going to, or the reason that we went to both the Board of Education, where we had 21 of them to sign on in support of this law, in support of it being taught, done in Chicago Public Schools. That's the entire Board of Education signed on in support. Now we're going to our alders for the same support, and then to our county electeds for the same support. Why are we doing it? Well, it's to the point that I said. We all have shared constituency. So if you're hearing this message from Commissioner Stamps and Proviso, and then you hear it from the mayors of Proviso, then you hear it from the superintendent, all of those people worked with me to have almost 300 and something students show up at Proviso, is because I had the buy-in of the superintendent. I had the buy-in of the principals of the school. I had the buy-in of the teachers that made sure the field trip slips got collected. All of that was that partnership. And so we're modeling what we need to see to make this successful. So we need it at all levels of government. And yes, there is a role for J.B. Pritzker to play. He signed the law. He signed it into law. He signed that bill into law on July 10th, but it was done without any fanfare. Can you imagine how much more powerful it would be in downstate Illinois and all of these other places of Illinois that's not Chicago? Because it's the law of Illinois, not the law of Chicago, to see our governor not only signing into law this bill, but talking about what a great American, civil rights leader, pastor, humanitarian, the late Jesse L. Jackson was, and why young people would be honored to be able to sign to vote in his name and in his memory. That would have been powerful. Regretfully, he didn't do that. I think it's still a window that he needs to create to do that, because it's only right and fitting. Your late father, our leader, was very supportive of J.B. Pritzker. And whatever Governor Pritzker wants, whatever office he wants to ascend to, whether that is returning as governor or going to higher office as president, which many of us believe he has his eye on, he's going to have to go through Black people to get it. And guess what? Many of these Black people are going to be these very

0: new voters that we are corralling and getting to the polls. So wouldn't it have been great for him to be out in front of this and say, hey, these are going to be my voters because I signed this bill. And so, you know, we got to leverage these opportunities. Mayor Brandon Johnson gets it. You know, he passed legislation among the alders about voter protection in your father's name. So I think that we have to continue to provoke people to do the right thing. And we got to continue to provoke people to see the possibility of our youth and not just the punishment of our youth when they don't do the right thing. Because if you only shine the light on the things that's not going right, that's the only attention they're going to get. So that's going to be magnified, right? So whatever you feed grows. So if you feed the negativity of young people and you got them blasted on the TV for the teen takeover for 100 times, that's what's going to grow. But are y'all blasting the camera on these hundreds of young people that I saw at this Congressional Black Caucus, or the hundreds of young people that came out to push, or the hundreds of young people that came out to put? Now, mind you, that was twice. We brought young people out May 1st, the Chicago Teachers Union for May Day. We had almost 600, 700 youth, and they were from third grade to high school. And then we turned right back around in September and had little less than 800 students. I mean, we met the capacity of push, 750 seats, and they were filled. So it is possible, but we got to feed what we want to grow. We got to feed that thing. And so, I mean, we got to shine a light on these young people that are doing the right thing.
1: But, I mean, before we get to this break, can I get closing remarks from you? Because I can talk to you forever. We're going to be bringing up John Nichols from The Nation magazine to talk about this and the 2026 midterms, which I need to hear from you about that. Cook County Commissioner, Tara Stamps, because it seems to me, as you brought up to the parents, your SNAP benefits, and you got their attention. Mm-hmm. Well, self-interest. I mean, self-interest drives voters. I don't care what it is. If it's trying to protect your tribe, whatever it is, that's what drives voters. It's just what drives people. It's human. What do we do? Are the young people coming to you? And what do we even say to those who are being told? It seems young people have this light, have a fire, and they believe that they can make a difference. They still believe that. What can you tell them? And what would you tell them now? So can they become registrars in their schools?
0: Yes, they can. Let me tell you. Oh, yes, yes. And yes is doing incredible work. Monica Gordon, I don't know if you all saw it. She's doing a rap about it. She is so nice. But Monica Gordon did a partnership with the Bears called Defenders of Democracy. And she not only got registered voters, but have young people out as registrars. They're also being paid as election judges and poll watchers as well. And they can do it at their high schools where they're having voting. So we, you know, there are some legislators that are really innovating in this moment around young people and their possibility. But the thing you said is that they still believe that they can. We got to double down on that hope and on that belief. And yes, it's self-interest. And we should not hide that lead. We shouldn't bury the lead. What is it that we know people need to be aware of? Whether that's SNAP benefits, whether that's rental assistance, whether that's homeowners, whether that's healthcare, we got to connect their self-interest, what is personal, to them becoming registered voters, and not only registered, but casting that vote, which is politics. So politics is personal, period. And we are the ones that got to make that connection. And no, it's not about young people going to us. We know where the young people are. We got to go to them. And we got to, because that's good leadership, and good leadership creates good followership and vice versa. So we got to go to those schools, go to those basketball games, go to those football games, those soccer matches, those homecoming dances, and say, hey, you look great in your outfit. Are you registered to vote? Hey, I know y'all on the sidelines and those kids are about to go to the game. Buy those young people some snack and some water and some Gatorade. And say, we're sending this to the team. And when y'all done, coach, can we come in here and talk to them about the importance of becoming registered voters? We have to innovate in this moment, and we got to meet young people where they are. We got to meet all people where they are. And that is the onus of those that know and who have been chosen to lead in this moment.
1: Well, it's now the law in Illinois. We can make that happen. It needs to be the law everywhere. You know, voter suppression can take many different forms. Sometimes by subtly discouraging you from voting or just blocking you from the vote, not making it easy to vote. We've made it too hard for people to vote because we don't want as many people to vote. But I get some closing thoughts from Illinois Commissioner, Cook County Commissioner, Tara Stamps, about the Jesse Jackson voter empowerment law in the state of Illinois. If you're in Illinois, if you're in any state, this is the kind of legislation that you need. We need to have it on the federal level. Because you ought to be able to vote, everybody. Closing thoughts right here. In the first hour of People for Live, for Penn Peter Jackson.
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4: Hey, everybody, stay tuned. Now, Keep Hope Alive with Santita Jackson. We're talking about voting today. What are the issues driving the electorate? The independents are out here, and we're going to see what's going to. What do you think about Michigan? What is happening? What about the youth? More than 8 million since 2024 could be registered to vote. They could completely change everything. 90 million people did not vote in 2024. Think about that. They outvoted the people who voted for the president and the vice president. So we got a lot to talk about here on Keep Up Alive with Santita Jackson. My wingman, Jeremy Geiger, back in just a moment.

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0: Good morning, and welcome to Keep Hope Alive with Reverend Jesse Jackson.
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0: To speak with Reverend Jackson live, call toll-free 1-866-594-HOPE. That's 1-866-594-4673. And now, the Reverend Jesse Jackson.

0: Hey, everybody. Keep Hope Alive with Reverend Jesse Jackson. Well, no, with Santita Jackson. Oh, Jeremy. You know, I'm trying to get that through my head, right? But, Jeremy, how are you doing this morning?
1: I am good, Santita. It's a little rainy outside, but I'm good.
0: Oh, well, you know, it's rainy in D.C., too. Oh, the things that we have to endure, but at least nature will smile today, getting some water, drink of water. We're talking about the vote. We've been talking with Illinois Cook County Commissioner Tara Stamps, who's still with us, as we are joined by John Nichols from The Nation magazine. The Jesse Jackson Voter Empowerment Bill has been passed into law. High school seniors have to be registered to vote, but we're finding hiccups, John. Black and brown kids have not been registered to vote, but they have been focusing on the white children. Now, we just think you need to focus on all of the children. Open the doors. But we're looking at the 2026 midterms as well. Voting has started in more than 20 states. On the other side of the break, I want you to hear from Commissioner Stamps as we hear from you, because, you know, the Cook County Board of Commissioners, they're one of the largest governments on earth.
2: Oh, yeah.
0: One of the top 20, one of the biggest budgets. They give Chicago the budget. She's a very, very powerful elected official. And she's been pushing to get, and she's a former teacher who's been pushing to get our young people registered to vote. More than 8 million of them, more than 8.5 million are now registerable, if you will. They could be registered to vote, and they could completely change the electorate. What's going on? We're going to talk with you, John Nichols, but I want you to hear from Commissioner Stamps, hear about what her experience in Chicago has been. There's a lot of enthusiasm. We need support. Back with more of Keep Hope Alive with Santita Jackson in just a moment.
3: 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That's 1-866-594-4673.
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0: FM and 1300 AM. Staying true to founder Frank Blunson's principles. It's a timely recap of the news of the day that affect all of us. 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
2: Love it. Keep Hope Alive with Sam Peter Jackson. We're talking about the vote, of course, joined by John Nichols, as we are on Sundays at this time before he goes to church, from The Nation magazine. But as he comes on, I wanted to keep Commissioner Stamps for a minute. I keep her forever because I think that so much of what she is doing feeds into what we're going to continue this discussion. The subject matter about which we're talking, which is voter empowerment. We've got to get our young people involved. They want to be involved. But we're seeing that there are barriers. They're registering white students in Chicago, but they were not registering black and brown students. Dr. Joanne Roberts mapped it. And this is something, it was a whole coalition of people who came together. Commissioner Stamps, I want you to just kind of give us some runway, something that John Nichols can kind of jump off from, because of course he was part of the 83 Jackson campaign. We go back that far, and help us to understand why it's important to get these young people registered to vote and what institutional levers we need to pull, like to push the governor, to push other elected officials to make this happen.
3: Thank you for that. You know, like I said before, some of that runway is, A, at least in Illinois, it is the law. And so it's not only the law, there's alignment in the law because it's also a part of the state standards. And so you actually have the state standard and the law now that can push and provide the foundation for teachers to do what needs to be done, which is that final legwork of partnering with organizations to get them in the building and register these young people. Now, again, I think Governor Pritzker missed an amazing opportunity to be very public with this bill. And I think that given the climes that we are in, it's not too late. He really needs to come out strong publicly and talk about this bill and the great potentiality of this bill. I also think, while waiting on him or while he's figuring that part out, we also have state legislators to lean on. We have aldermen to lean on. We have councilmen to lean on. We have committee people and commissioners in this, what I call a shared constituency, to talk to ultimately the schools to make sure that we're getting these young people registered. But not just that. It's not just that. Because what I didn't mention earlier is, we're not just going to leave their new voter registration card in their book bag or in their locker. The first week of voter education, we're having Party to the Polls. That's being sponsored by Illinois Federation of Teachers and Chicago Vote. We're having these huge gatherings of young people, and we're going to take them to the super sites to vote. And we're going to have food and music and make it a thing. So this is when I said you got to be innovative. But young people need information. All people need information. And you got to make the politics personal. You have to talk about what is at stake. And you have to create the space to reimagine the world that we want. Not just the status quo. Not what we had. The benefit of this moment and the chaos of this moment is that it's pregnant with possibility for a new child. Mm. We don't have to go back to what it was, because that wasn't necessarily working for us either. But we, in this moment of chaos, in this moment of conviction, we can also be undergirded by what we know has happened before. And if it happened before, it can be again. So the civil rights movement happened, and it happened because ordinary people found extraordinary courage to do what was right for all of us.

0: Well, John Nichols. It's the law in Texas. It's now the law in Illinois. We got a governor in Illinois. We have a governor who wants to run for president. It's no secret. And no yet secret. there's this pushback, you know, on getting people registered to vote. And sometimes I almost think that there's almost like an attempt to bury the work that Reverend has done, as there's been a true attempt to reduce Dr. King's work to black and white children singing Kumbaya. They miss so much of what the fight has been about. And it seems that the fight in which these men and women have been engaged, it's with us right now. And it's like the body is electric. So much of what Reverend campaigned on, and Tara was part of the campaigns too. These are the first campaigns in which we were all involved. Well, guess what? Now these are the issues that have electrified the electorate, if you will, the Middle East, the economy, infrastructure, employment, all the things that we have been pushing forward through the Jackson campaigns, through his advocacy since the 60s, Dr. King, they're right here. But now it's like we're at a crisis. It seems like we're in a state of crisis, John. The state of crisis that was predicted, that people foresaw.
1: You're exactly
0: driving people
1: right,
0: in 2026.
1: Becky. Well, you're exactly right when you say that there is a state of crisis, and that state of crisis has roots, and they were issues that were unaddressed. And I guess that's a good way to begin here, to tell you that this is why we need young voters so desperately, and we need them to be not just participants in elections, but guides for our politics. Because young people look at the world as they encounter it, as they come into it, and they say, hey, nobody dealt with this problem. Here's an issue that needs to be dealt with. And because of their energy, their excitement, sometimes their anger at a genocide in Gaza, at a war in Iran that is unnecessary, at, you know, the incredible cost of education that locked young people into decades of debt, at a healthcare system that literally sends people to emergency rooms where they sit for 6, 7, 8, 9, 10 hours waiting for care that they can't afford, because we don't have a national healthcare system that assures that we have both broad access to healthcare wherever you live on a timeline that works for you, not, you know, sitting in the emergency room for day after day. And also the affordability that makes people know they can go and get it. All of these realities have existed for a long time. We have had wars. We've had bad foreign policy. We've had a failure to make education affordable, a failure to make healthcare affordable, et cetera, et cetera, et cetera. And we've had that overlaid with racial and social injustice in ways that has made the burden heavier and more difficult for whole vast sectors of our society. And so all of this is there. Young people come to this and they say, hey, that's got to change. Their sense of immediacy is exactly what we need. And if I look back on the Jackson campaign, and loving that this piece of legislation is named for the Reverend Jackson, if I look back on it, that was a young people's campaign. It wasn't mm-hmm. that there weren't elders who were guiding it in the best of ways, but think of how young Jesse Jackson was. He was one of the youngest people ever to run for president. And they dismissed him for all the usual reasons that, you know, anybody gets dismissed in a presidential campaign. And then they dismissed him because of the color of his skin. They dismissed him because of his age. They dismissed him because he had not held all sorts of political offices, elected offices. They dismissed him in every way they could. But you know who looked at him and said, that guy could be a president? Young people. Tremendous numbers of young people. And there are people today in politics, people who are sitting in positions of significant power today because they were very young activists inspired by the Reverend Jackson. And so that's why I get excited about, you know, the registration campaigns, the mobilization campaigns, everything that brings young people in, because A, their energy makes our politics in this moment better, and B, they become the people who will hold positions of immense power. Let me just tell you, it's important to note this. If Democrats win the House of Representatives, Jamie Raskin, a young person who was involved in the Jackson campaign, a very passionate supporter of the Jackson campaign, he'll be the chair of the Judiciary Committee, stepping up, taking up in the tradition of John Conyers. You look at and Jerry Nadler and others who have done great things on that committee in the past, but have not, you know, Democrats haven't had power. They now may have power, and they will have it with a veteran of the Jackson campaign. In the United States Senate, if Democrats win the Senate this year, veterans of the Jackson campaigns who were much younger in their day will be in charge of key committees. People like Tammy Baldwin, a passionate campaigner for Jackson back in the 80s, who is now a senior senator. People like Senator Bernie Sanders, who will head the Labor and Education Committee as a veteran of the Jackson campaigns. So this is what I would tell you. Young people today need to be mobilized for their genius and for their potential. And if Governor Pritzker needs some encouragement to make sure that that happens, that there are the resources there and the focus there, then let's give it to him. Because frankly, if he wants to run for president, there's nothing better for him than to have a huge number of mobilized and excited young voters.
0: What are the big issues? What do you think is, as we're looking at young voters, as we're looking at older voters, it seems like the electorate is electric, if you will.
1: Yeah.
0: We're looking at El Sayed, if the polls are any indication, he'll be the next U.S. Senator out of Michigan. We still know what's going to happen in Maine. But it's not just on the federal levels. We are looking at a lot of, AOC had 14 or 15 people that she put in place in this election cycle on the state level. A lot is going on.
1: Yeah, in many ways, the excitement is at the state level. And that's for two reasons. Number one, we never neglect any level of government, local, state, or federal. That's for a reason, because most of our services, most of what touches us day to day in our lives comes at the local level, right? These are the folks who, you know, make sure that the hospital is open, make sure that the streets are functional, make sure, you know, all the basics of where we live and what happens. So the local matters, and a county commissioner, a city official, that's a big deal. And there are mayoral races across the country in November that are very important, including L.A. At the state level, that becomes a big, big deal, because so much of what's the regulation of what we encounter happens at the state level. And I look out in California at somebody like Jane Kim, who is running for state insurance commissioner out there. California, the biggest state in the country. If Jane Kim, a progressive veteran of the Bernie Sanders campaigns, becomes insurance commissioner for California, she has the ability to define insurance law, not just for that state, but for the whole country. And you understand how important that is to have a progressive in there who actually believes in single-payer health care, who actually believes in making sure that AI algorithms don't make insurance more costly for some people than others based on where they live or what their experience is. And so, you know, we have these state races that are really, really vital. And then finally, obviously at the federal level, if Democrats take the House and Senate, which is now looking increasingly possible, they will not have the ability to do everything because Donald Trump will still be president. But it's the quality of the folks who come in. If you bring in somebody like an Abdul Al-Sayed out of Michigan, I mean, that could be transformative, because I've been with this fellow. I've traveled around Michigan with him. And let me tell you, he is a remarkable messenger. He knows how to take the issues that come his way and communicate with them about them in ways that make sense to voters, but also that push the line as regards our often, you know, too cautious, too uninspired elected officials. Put him in the Senate next to a handful of other very progressive senators, Chris Van Hollen out of Maryland, increasingly strong Tammy Baldwin, veteran of the Jackson campaigns, obviously Senator Sanders, Senator Warren from Massachusetts. El Sayed would come as a much younger, much more excited and energized. Not that the others aren't exciting and energetic, but for him, there's so much that he could bring to the Senate. And I think that's why people are watching that race so closely. I also think that's why power, the big money, the big political interests are working so hard to beat him, because they know that if he gets to the Senate, he's a transformative senator. And so we look around the country, there are all these people running fascinating races. And then on top of that, we do have the issues of the moment. We've never had a more deeply resonant, diverse set of issues in the last 25, 30 years. So many things have come together. Issues of war and peace with the war in Iran, issues of foreign policy, fundamental moral issues of foreign policy with Gaza, issues of healthcare. Healthcare is so unaffordable now that it really is, just tens of thousands of people are dying unnecessarily because of the failure to have access to healthcare in this country. The crisis of education, which is just too expensive and out of reach for people who are going to be the transformative next generation. And finally, these AI issues, Santita. This is something fundamental. And we have a handful of billionaires who just want to be trillionaires trying to take control of our newest technology
0: and
1: use them merely for profit.
0: Everything, John. They want it all. And I have to tell you, we had Owen Higgins, the noted reporter, on with us last week. I'm wondering, it's all of this is arousing my suspicion because now I have all of the big the leaders of the big tech industry. You're right. This is danger. And got these people who've been working in it. This is danger. And I'm like, wait. These are people who do not care about me on any ordinary day. And now it's frightening us. And so we're afraid of AI. We should not be afraid of it. It's all around us. We should take charge of it. Owen made the point. He said, AI can't do anything that you don't instruct it to do. That's why we have to get involved.
1: Well, exactly. And here's where we take it to the next level. If I said to you, as an example, here's a car. It can be driven by an expert driver who cares about making sure that everybody is safe, who follows the rules, makes sure that, there is no danger to others or to herself, right? Or you could give that car to a drunk driver, right? Well, I hate to tell you, the billionaire class is drunk on profiteering. You give them AI, and what they're going to do is they're going to use AI to enrich themselves, to take away our privacy, to undermine our jobs, to fundamentally alter the quality of our lives. And they will do it without a blink of the eye. It's as simple as that. And so, do we have to have an intervention here where the federal government, state and local government as well, step up to regulate and to make sure that AI develops in the interest of the people, not of a handful of profiteers? You bet. It absolutely has to happen. And it should have happened last week. But Speaker Mike Johnson gaveled Congress out of session at a time when we've had all these reports, all these concerns, gaveled Congress out of session, said we're not going to do anything till after November. Well, that is absurd. It is absurd to be told that you have real problems in the moment and then to say, we're just not going to deal with them because we're afraid that Thomas Massey's, got it, and Ro Khanna have enough signatures on their Epstein letter, or we're afraid that we're going to be pressured to take a stand as regards the incredibly destructive and unnecessary war with Iran. So rather than govern, we have leaders today who decide to just run away. And that tells you need different leaders.
0: Well, you just brought up something that that would that directly links us to Commissioner Stamps. The importance of running at the state, county, and local levels. I mean, we're looking at the mayoral election in 2027, just a few months away. But all of these seats are up. The state legislatures in both houses, they're up. Everything is up. What do you think? I've got literally a couple of minutes here. What do you think would be driving people at the local levels? Because all politics.

0: It's local.
1: Yeah. No, and I'll tell you, what drives people at the local levels is smart politics. And the question is whether people running at the federal and state level practice smart politics, right? And a smart politics links everything up, right? It recognizes that when a budget is approved, if that budget has the funding for schools, for healthcare, for voter registration programs that are necessary at the local level, I mean, then things can happen. If the budget doesn't have it, it falls apart. And so I always worry in this current moment about people who run for offices, individuals, right? They say, oh, I'm going to fix everything. Elect me president of the United States, and I alone can fix it all. And that's what President Trump has said at times. But sometimes Democrats do the same thing. They say, oh, I can fix it all. That scares me, right? That isn't what we need. What we need are political figures who know the local electeds and local electeds who know the state and national figures. So you've got this collaboration, this partnership. One of the things that I've been struck by in 2026 is that the candidates who really stand out, who've been dynamic, who've won unexpected races and are now looking to go to the Senate, people like Peggy Flanagan up in Minnesota, people like Abdullah Syed in Michigan, these folks went out and campaigned at the local level. They went out and got endorsements from county commissioners, from city council members, from school board members, and they listened. They didn't just go there and, you know, say, hey, vote for me, I got to go to the next place. They listened. That's one of the reasons that data centers and AI have become a big issue. It's because people at the grassroots said to candidates, those have to be issues. And so the local politics at the heart of the whole thing. And the commissioner, who's obviously so deeply in touch with Chicago and all of Cook County, and she's a model for what you need in our politics at the local level, but also a model for what people at the federal and state level should be listening to.
0: Absolutely. Absolutely, indeed. And, you know, because Commissioner Stamps is a community organizer, I mean, a real community organizer who learned from the best, Marion Stamps.
1: Yep.
0: What can you say? I'm so glad that you've been with us. We've got economist Dr. Max Wolf coming on with us to talk about the economy.
1: Wise
0: the
1: words.
0: President is so, he's so underwater when it comes to this, and he's not upset. He's upset with the Fed chair, but we got a lot to talk about, everybody. Please stay in touch with us at Rainbow Push at 773-FREEDOM and rainbowpush.org, but we're going to talk more about this economy right here on Keep Up Alive with Santita Jackson.
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0: 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Call 1-866-594-HOPE. That's 1-866-594-4673.
1: With Santita Jackson. Let's talk about the 2026 midterms. We are here, everybody. You've got more than 8.5 million young people who could be registered to vote. Will they be registered to vote? We have the Jesse Jackson Empowerment Law in the state of Illinois requiring high school seniors to have access to voter registration. They've only been registering white kids in Chicago, though, not black and brown kids. You need to register all of our young people to vote. Got to think about that, everybody. And that should be the law across the land. We have a voter registration card in one hand and a diploma in the other. That was Reverend Jackson's dream. Let's make it happen. Let's make it real. Let's talk about the election. The president is now underwater, deeply unpopular. The economy, what do they say? It's the economy stupid. And it's not stupid. It's just what we live and die on. And so we're talking with noted economist, brilliant economist, Dr. Max Wolf, not just about the economy, but about what he sees in this election cycle. Talk to me, Dr. Wolf. What do you think is really pushing the electorate?
2: Well, I think the electorate is sort of been slowly and sometimes rapidly disappointed on nearly every front. I think a lot of the Trump voters, too, have a sense of didn't exactly get what they voted for. And as much as some of us may be distracted by how horrible a lot of what they voted for is, they're distracted by not getting it. So I think it's a kind of strangely disunifying, as all things Trump are, but also unifying, which is, I think, people realize they may not be able to survive this, either with their prosperity, with their employment, with healthcare, with their ability to do such hedonistic self-indulgences like go to the grocery store or fill up the car so they can go back to work. And I think it's reached the point here where the percentage of Americans who can't make it, given the present circumstance, is really, really high. And people will still say it's not them. And these government statistics have been massaged way beyond the point of erotic to try to get the results that are justifying. It's just too bad. The economic numbers are too rough. The situation in the grocery store is too hard. The situation at the gas pump is too hard. And unambiguously on its way to getting a lot harder. And a lot of this is self-inflicted. A lot of the things we're spending money and doing nasty things, terrible things to people all over the world in order to be poorer fast. And that's a lot to get people to sort of chew on. On the other hand, you have a lot of people running to not go to prison, which is motivating. And you have the power of AI and the cost of misinforming people, many of whom want to be misinformed, is really zero. That's part of the AI miracle. And so I think we're going to see all the usual stuff on steroids. We're going to see weird election tallies. We're going to see repressive tactics and broken election machines and lies the day before the elections, and interferences both at the point of voting and the lead up to voting and the counting of votes. Right. So I think we're in for a wild ride here for sure, for sure. And I think people are going to be out there to sort of announce their disapproval, or they're going to be at home defeated with a sense that they can't make a difference. And how those two things balance out, anger versus defeat, will decide the election.
1: What about the economy? Where are we? Is it as bad as it seems, or is this in our imagination?
2: No, it's a lot worse than it seems. It's a lot worse than we've been told. I would say the sort of economic robustness of the United States is not quite in as good a health as Mitch McConnell.

0: But I think they're still spending because it costs $10 to get a piece of watermelon, as opposed to they're still spending because the economy is good. They're still spending because they got to keep those old cars alive because they can't afford the new ones, not they're buying the new cars. And I think anything they can cut, they're starting to cut. And I think the price of diesel, and the price of food, and the price of healthcare, because a lot of people are going to lose their healthcare, I think that stuff is not even halfway through its rise, right? Because you get on the track and the economy's big. It's not like a canoe. It's more like an oil tanker.
1: What do you think is going to happen? I mean, we just heard Speaker Johnson, he didn't allude to Social Security and Medicare and Medicaid, the so-called entitlements. He said next year there will be cuts.
0: Yeah.
1: What will that
0: look
1: like? I
0: guess it's also entitlement to take in. Yeah, I mean, I think the story I would tell of the U.S. Congress right now is they've taken so many weeks off to prevent votes they don't want on Pete Hegseth and the Epstein files that they don't qualify for Medicare anymore if they were under those rules. They've taken so many weeks off that they haven't done enough work to qualify for the benefits, which they like to call entitlements. But look, we're going to, in the face of really, really, really increased prices for food, we're going to cut food stamps. And the price of increased, really increased prices of pharmaceuticals, we're going to cut drug assistance. We're going to, I mean, this is the problem. We've reached a point where we're borrowing an unsustainable amount of money, $40 trillion in debt, and it's mostly to give stuff to the richest people who earn all the money. So the problem these guys have with their crocodile tear stories of taxing wealthy people is if you spend 40 years rearranging the society so wealthy people make all the income and have all the wealth, then you can't actually run a government unless they pay some taxes. This is just the basics of all this, right? And so this game where we're going to constantly put the bills on the average working person and then give the little goodies to the very wealthy doesn't work. We've taken it way too far. And so we have to figure out if we're going to let large society, portions of the society fall apart, which that we've decided to do. Okay, but the other thing is the social consideration of the consequences of these decisions is hard to forestall. And like, I think we're maybe reaching deeper into the period where you can tell people that a 14-year-old trans kid playing volleyball is the reason they can't go to the doctor and they can't afford the grocery store. We might be near the buckle point where the usual suspects take the blame, right? Now we're going to see a lot of effort to put it back on the usual suspects. Mm-hmm. But I don't know. I think it might wear thin. I also think that the community that's been left behind and trod upon has become very large.
1: What is people paying more for gas? There are rumors that truckers are looking at going on strike because they can't afford to fill up the tanks of their trucks.
0: I mean, it's a 74% increase year over year in diesel prices. And just so people know, and I'm sure I don't have to tell the Chicagoland community there, but, you know, that's heating oil, too. So it's going to be hard to heat your house as much as you want. It's going to be hard to eat the foods you want. It's going to be hard to fill the stomachs that you're responsible for. It's going to be hard to drive your car. It's going to be hard to go to the doctor, right? And part of it is by blaming the wrong people and deporting the labor, blaming the wrong people and cutting the wages, blaming the wrong people and going to war when you didn't need to, that coping mechanism doesn't work because we've taken it too far and we've impoverished ourselves in the pursuit of punishment. To me, as an economist, we spend so much money punishing people and so little money investing in them. And sure, there's moral portion of that, right? And you're probably far more expert than me on that. But there's a basic bottom line that it costs a lot of money to hurt people. And we spend a lot of money on it, right? But helping people turns out to be a way better investment. And we don't do that much. And so there's a lot of scope to turn things around because we've gone so far in one direction, but we've gone so far in one direction, right? And I think just the last piece is the best weapon people who don't want change have is to get people to give up, that this is all you get, right? And you can't do any better, and why bother? And try to intimidate them and scare them and, you know, bring some ICE folks out to the polls or whatever the various local flavor of that is. But at some point, you can only immiserate

0: people so far, and I think we're bumping up against the limit there.
1: When you say it's cheaper to help people, and more expensive to deny people, to hurt them, that flies in the face of the language about Social Security and Medicare and Medicaid, the so-called entitlements. Although it appears that the very wealthy feel entitled to everything. Do we have it twisted around?
0: Well, I mean, I think this notion of entitlement and punishment, that framing of the problem is the problem. So I don't know if I love the language, but obviously I'm not in charge of anything, which may be for the best anyway. But look, we spend a lot more money to lock a man in a cage and make him worse than we're willing to spend to give him a better education and a school lunch and an after-school program to make him or her better. Right? That's kind of what I mean. Or we spend a lot of time and money going around the world using our young men and women to murder or fight other young men and women for breaking abstract concepts. And then often we find out later they didn't even break those concepts. Right? And I think asking the many to sacrifice for the few is a different story at this point when you're cutting into the bone than it might have been when you're cutting into the muscle or the fat. Right? So I think we've just gone way too far on this. We can't have more people in jail than everyone else. We can't have them there longer than everyone else. We can't block new people from coming into the labor force who we need. Right? Look, if you think about it, we scapegoated immigrants, young people, and women. Immigrants, young people, and women are also who cares for people in this society, who works too hard for too little money. And if you start taking everything out and punishing on the people who work too hard for too little money, then you have less money. And yes, you have some sense of satisfaction that some old broken system is happy. But if we know, and we do know, that women, immigrants, and people of color work too hard for too little money, and then we focus on punishing them, we lose a lot of money. Right? I mean, that's just sort of bottom line. If we spend $50 billion losing a war again and again and again on TV, that has costs. If we do it in the oil producing region, that has more costs.
1: I'm wondering, is there a way out of this? It seems like, we said, no mas, no mas, we want to get out of Iran. Iran said, oh, no, not so fast. You started this, we'll end this. Now there are reports that there are more casualties, more American casualties. The numbers are far higher than the corporate media have been reporting. What is going on here, Max?
0: Yeah, so I'm no fan of the Iranian regime, and I think there's a lot better that country could do and needs to do for its citizens than that government. But I think the point from Iran is if you come here and murder a lot of us and destroy a lot of our infrastructure, you can't just cut a deal with us where we both pretend you won. You have to acknowledge that you didn't win because you lost. And, we don't like that. No one does. I get that. But like, this is not without historical precedent. If you lose a war, the country you lost the war to often doesn't want you to join you in celebrating your victory. And this is not shocking, right? And we could have left there. We still could, right? I think the problem is that a lot of the infrastructure has been destroyed, and the straits have probably been mined, and pipelines have been blown up, and people have been killed. And that's a lot of toothpaste to put back in a tube. And here's the thing. If you have a war you didn't need to have to show everyone how strong you are when you weren't, and they know it now, you don't win the peace. Right? It's the guy who runs up on the street and punches another guy who turns out to fight a good bit better than him, who wants to decide to declare a draw instead of getting beat up. It's a mediocre offer. Right? And so I'm not surprised, right? So sometimes the image you get of the United States, which is not one we have to have, but you get this sort of corpulent old gangster in a bad neighborhood of his making who's trying to sell the world that his limp is a saunter. That's not a great position to be in. And that is the position we're in right now. We don't have to be. We don't have to stay here. We didn't have to go here. There's lots of good paths forward. But, I feel like this is a thing, you know, it's a historical precedent with empires and great nations, and we still are a great nation. But, you know, there's this moments in your life, if you're a person too, especially a man, but a person, and there's moments in your country where you have to decide whether you are willing to do the hard work to be strong, or if you want the shortcut of looking strong. We've taken the shortcut of looking strong a long time and many times. And I think that's a little bit the story of Russia's adventure in the Ukraine. It's the story of Netanyahu's adventures in Gaza and the West Bank. It's the story of our adventures. I mean, we have bombed and entered about 8 countries in about 20 months. It's, even for us, that's a pretty robust clip, right?
1: I mean, how much of Venezuela can we overtake, and how long do they think that's going to last?
0: We just kidnapped the president, put in his number two, and started stealing oil revenue. I don't think our plans there were that big, but it's referenced as a major coup. I mean, the heavy pressure and suffering we're administering to Cuba now to push that. We have this Iran fiasco where every advisor in the world said don't do something for 4 years, and lo and behold, they weren't all wrong. Right. So we're involved in a lot of places now. Right. And we're involved in deporting a lot of people and holding them in conditions that are very hard to defend or totally undefensible in many cases. Those are investments in immiserating our future and theirs to punish people for the arrogance of not kowtowing to us. That's very expensive. And if our public can't go to the grocery store and buy dinner, and they can't drive around to get to work and back and school and back and hospital and back, and they can't afford medical care, and our housing market is out of reach of most people of even pretty decent means, then we have other things we should probably be focused on that are more about being strong and less about looking strong.
1: Dr. Max Wolf, everybody, here on Keep Hope Alive with San Peter Jackson. Get out and vote, everybody. 1-866-OUR-VOTE. Should you go to the polls and you find out that you have a problem, call 1-866-OUR-VOTE. Do not leave the polls until you have finished talking to the people at 1-866-OUR-VOTE. Please join Rainbow Push, rainbowpush.org. We're doing the work. And meet Congressman Jonathan Jackson at the African American Museum. We're trying to save that. We're trying to save the Kennedy Center. We're really trying to save America, which way will we go? Dr. King said, where do we go from here? Chaos or community? It seems like that is the choice that we are making. You choose or lose. If you don't get involved, you've already made a choice. Think about that, everybody. Keep Hope Alive with Santita Jackson. Back for closing thoughts in just a moment.
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12: 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I am Brother Jerome Reed, member and manager of the Sons of Abraham from Jackson, Mississippi. 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
1: Keep Hope Alive with Santita Jackson. I hope that you'll meet us on the iHeart app and go to the Keep Hope Alive Reflections podcast. Please tell everyone about it. Meet us at Rainbow Push on Saturdays. And we want to work with you because we all need to work together. The push is on. There is still work for us to do, everybody. So let's get right to it. Dr. Wolf, 20 states have started voting in the midterms. The midterms are here. It seems like they've never ended the midterms. The primaries didn't end it, and now here we are. What do you foresee? What do you think people need to do?
0: I think people should pay a lot of attention to the shenanigans, and that's probably an understatement, going on at and around the polls. But keep your eyes on the things that you and your community need. You need to be able to send your kid to a safe and decent school, right? You need to be able to go to your job. You need to be able to feed yourself and heat your home as the colder winter arrives. And you need to be able to believe in what's being done with your tax money. That's basic. And I think it's always hard, right? And the worst of human attributes and the worst of political ideas thrive when we turn on each other in hard times, as opposed to turn to each other. So I think if there's one thing that always impressed me about Reverend Jackson is whatever was happening broadly and specifically to him and his community, he was always a force pushing people to turn to each other, not on each other. And sadly, when it's easiest to turn on each other, it's most important for us to turn to each other. So let's make sure people tell their truth and what happened. And let's try not to give up, however hard or bleak it is, because if we give up, everything we don't like

0: wins. Now, easier for some people to say than others, for sure, but it's essential. That's the real heroism of the moment, and I look forward to seeing the best of us, and there's still much good in us, the best of us prevail as we turn to each other, not on each other.
1: Dr. Max Wolf, everybody. Max, how can we get in touch with you in social media?
0: I'm out there. I guess I have a LinkedIn. I write a newsletter periodically too at systematicventures.com. Some of that will be more interesting than others, sort of about tech and macro. But with any luck, I will be allowed and honored to rejoin this fine show.
1: Well, keep hope alive, keep hope alive, keep hope alive. Get out and vote, everybody. 8.5 million young people could now be registered to vote. Since 2024, they can make the difference. You can make the difference. 75 million people voted for Kamala Harris. 77 million voted for President Trump. And guess what? 90 million of us did not vote. The power is in your hands. You have far more power than you know. Just remember that you must always, always, always don't let people push you down. Continue to push up, look up, and always, as Reverend Jesse Jackson would say, keep hope alive. God bless you, everybody.

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9: Good afternoon on this beautiful Sunday afternoon, and you are listening to Straight Talk, and we're just delighted to have you on board. This is Jim Evans, along with Representative Earl Banks, soon to join us, Senator Sally Norwood, Senator Hillman Frazier, businessman Leroy Walker, and Pastor Herb Anderson at the controls. And, Bro Walker, we are on the countdown of 40 days and into election time in Mississippi and counties. Absentee balloting can start tomorrow morning.
10: Yeah, I understand that the balloting can begin tomorrow, but we still got to make absolutely sure that all of the listeners are calibrated. We have got to make absolutely sure that people would utilize these ballots and make a difference so that our conditions in our community and our neighborhoods can improve as a result of the people that we are going to elect to come into office. We have a big challenge ahead of us, Jim. Herb, we got a big challenge ahead of us. And one of the things that we got to do is we got to continue to push the envelope to make sure that people are aware of the fact that voter registration and voter input, as well as participation, is critical at this time. This is one of the more critical elections of which we are going to experience. And this is the time when we as a people should unite, join together, make the challenges for those who are disenfranchised, and make sure that they understand the importance of voting at this particular time. I am optimistic, Jim, that we are going to make a difference, and we're going to re-elect our Congressman, Bennett Thompson. And we're going to do our level best to make sure that Scott Cologne is able to ascend to the seat as a United States Senator, because what we have right now is devastating. It's harmful. And I think that a lot of people in my circle, and I'm saying my circle, are definitely concerned about the United States Senator's position at this point in time, and how important it is for us to elect Scott to the seat of the United States Senate. So we're going to continue to push the envelope, Jim, and do our level best to make a difference here on Straight Talk. Our conversation has been very, very united as a group of hosts, where we are talking about voting and voter registration and voter ability, and making absolutely sure that whatever we can do to incite as well as get people energized to go and vote, we want to make this happen, because the numbers

0: that you have seen, Jim, 25% in terms of participation on the part of the African American community has to change. We have got to increase that particular position. I was hoping and praying that 38% of the individuals that are eligible to vote in the African American community would participate in this arena. It would make a big difference for the legislators who are representing us, who have our interests at heart, to be able to tout that we have participation in the African American community at a level that they had never seen before. And that's exactly, Jim, what we are pitching here on Straight Talk. Let's make absolutely sure that whatever we do, we can touch the minds and the hearts of the people in our community to go and register if you have not already registered and go and vote.
1: And you know, Pastor, when we make this clarion call 40 days out from the election, when we can take control of our destiny, our future, our communities in our hand, we are in a position where we are in this democracy, even though spirits of unbelief and doubt and lies are trying to take it from us, but we still in it. And all we have to do this time, Pastor, is go out and do to remind me when you're reading about when they were putting the blood stain over the door, when the death angel was going to pass over and pass you by. It's a serious thing, and it's in our possession to do it. We have to do something, yes. And that's just one thing. We got to vote. And if we're not registered, we can't vote. So we know then we got to register and vote. And it's a clear sign, and we got a clear date, and we got a time from 7 to 7. Or you can start tomorrow morning. You can go into your county clerk's office and vote, and they will count your vote. It would be as if you had voted on election day, and you can vote tomorrow, Pastor.
2: Amen. Amen. I think you're right, man, because, you know, you never know what's going to happen next week, next month, next, you know, the day of the election itself on November the 3rd when the polls are open. There may be long lines. I sincerely hope there are long lines. I really do. I'm praying there are going to be long lines. I'm praying the place will be packed because we have enough registered voters in Hinds County to determine the outcome of any statewide election. We can put Scott Colon in the senator's seat. And if I'm not mistaken, Jim, he'd be the first black senator from the state of Mississippi since Reconstruction. Is that right? Am I right about that?
1: That's right.
2: Amen.
1: That's right.
2: Amen. We need to do that. And we're going to remember this Ty Pickett guy for jumping in the race, trying to siphon off votes from Scott Colon. We're going to remember you in the future because you'll be back. You'll be asking for our vote. You'll be trying to run for something else later on. But we're going to remember what you did during this election. And we're coming for you, brother. So you need to get ready because you're not going to be elected to nothing else. You're not going to have our support because of what you're doing in this election. We have got to go out and vote on the issues. We got to go out and vote on the interest of our people. We got to go out and vote like our vote depended on it, because if we don't vote this election especially, they're going to be doing everything they can to reduce black voting power in the United States of America. The efforts are already underway. Thank God Donald Trump has lost one case after another in the courts. The courts have been striking down every effort that he put forth to try to restrict voting power in the United States of America. He does not want people to vote because he knows that he's on the wrong side of history. He's on the wrong side of every issue. Republicans don't have any ideas. Republicans don't have any issues. And so what they're trying to do is scare people into voting for them. Donald Trump stood in the White House and said, affordability is a hoax. Can you believe that? Affordability a hoax. Man, I went to the gas station just down the street from the radio station. It was $4.09 a gallon, man. I had to keep driving.
1: A hoax, huh?
2: He says a hoax.
1: Wasn't no April Fool joke.
2: Wasn't no April Fool joke when I drove to that gas station, saw that gas over $4 a gallon in Mississippi. And my friends in other states are telling me it's way over $4 where they are.
0: And the other piece too, Herb, is that mothers who are single parents have an issue when it comes to going to the grocery store.
2: Mm-hmm.
0: I mean, the price of food is moving at a pace that people are not going to be able to afford, and decisions are being made after Anderson that devastates and affects the livelihood of the people in our community. They got to make a choice Pastor Anderson, as to whether or not they can afford to purchase items that are necessary or due to health care. So I'm saying when decisions like this impact people negatively, it is incompetence upon the individual who are in the leadership position to make sure that we can make the kinds of inferences that are going to help people to be able to survive. And that's what people want. They want to be able to survive as well as provide food and shelter for their families.
2: Mm-hmm.
0: And Herb,
2: mm-hmm.
0: this is something that has to happen. And that's why we on Straight Talk pitch to our listening audience the importance of voting and voter registration and making sure you, as Earl Banks would say, carry somebody with you to the poll.
2: Mm-hmm.
0: It is important that this happen at this point in time. And Scott Cologne, we are behind you 1,000%. And we are definitely looking forward to a change in the culture and the attitude and disposition in the state of Mississippi as it relates to dealing with people and working together.
2: Mm-hmm.
0: We're going to have to do this in a collective manner. And we got to be, as you said, Herb, before, intentional.
2: Mm-hmm.
0: We have to be intentional about the changes that has to be made and how we're going to effectively work to make sure it happens.
1: And Leroy, I want to just say this before we go to this break. To say to the voters out there, Election Day starts tomorrow. Starts tomorrow. As of tomorrow, you can come to the clerk's office and you can vote and put your ballot in the box as early as tomorrow at your circuit clerk's office. And I'm asking folks to come on out and do it. Be the first to get down there. Beat somebody down. And if you come into Hinds County, Senator Norwood and others worked out, so we're going to have some parking spots there where you can register. I mean, when you come in and vote, but soon you vote, they expect you to stop by, drop out and get somebody else in those spots, because it's very important. I don't want to see nobody walking from State Street or Pascagoula Street over to on the other side of Pearl Street to get to the courthouse to vote. I mean, we tried to make a convenient one thing to the city and others who made that happen. You can come down and vote and with convenience, and the circuit clerk will have everything ready for you. And I pray to God that the ballots are in and so we can get the rolling. This is what we have to do. And Pastor, we're going to take a break and we'll come right back.
2: Yeah, Jim, I wanted to just see, do we need to go down to the courthouse in Hinds County to vote, or do we need to go down to the circuit clerk's office to vote?
1: It's the same place, but it's a circuit clerk's office. Yeah.
2: Okay.
1: We need to do that.
2: Is that the same place we go to get our tags downtown?
1: No. That's the county courthouse. That's a tag. That's Eddie Fad's office. No, we need to go to Zach Wallace's office in the circuit clerk's office.
2: Okay, across the street.
1: And that's the courthouse.
2: Yeah, across the street.
0: Across the street.
2: Okay.
1: Across the street.
2: Okay.
1: Across the street.
2: All right.
1: And we got to go by the election commission to get to them after going on the side street. But you can come in, but the election commission is responsible for getting the ballot to the clerk's office.
2: Okay. All right.
1: You go into the clerk's office and vote.
2: Okay. We'll take this break and we'll get back to the importance of voting next on Straight Talk.
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1: Hear the good news of Jesus and his love for you and yours. 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
4: We're back, and you're listening to Straight Talking. It's beautiful Sunday afternoon, and we're just delighted to have you on board. This is Jim Evans, along with soon to join us, Representative Earl Banks, Senator Sally Norwood, and Senator Hillman Fraser. Been with us is Brother Leroy Walker, businessman Dr. Leroy Walker, and Pastor Herb Anderson at the control, and we're talking to you about voting, thing, and absentee ballots. Starts voting in Mississippi and every county, all 82 counties, clerks will be open and you should be able to walk in as of tomorrow and vote in the November 3rd election. You can vote early. You can vote by absentee ballot. And is that the first time you can do it unrestrained to vote? And I urge everybody to get out and vote and get out and vote early so then after you vote, you can work to get more folks to come out and vote and support your candidate, Leroy. This is about, we got to work this thing because this is community, home, and family, and city, and state, and individual empowerment time. And we never had a situation where your vote could change. And whatever the conditions is, but Walker, this one will count if you participate in it, and we can't tolerate no excuses.
5: We don't need an excuse for not participating in this particular election. It is critical, and we have been doing our level best to make absolutely sure that everybody in the listening audience that would hear our plea, please help us and make sure that any of your friends, any of your relatives, any of the people in your neighborhood that you know has not voted, please encourage them to vote. Again, the numbers that we have seen at 25% participation on the part of the African-American community is unacceptable. It is totally unacceptable. We are looking for 38% or higher on the African-American side. If we're able to do this, then that means that the representatives and the senators who are at the big house doing their level best to help get ordinances and bills and laws passed that is going to help us, having that kind of participation gives them the kind of clout that's needed, her, mm-hmm. in order for them to be able to say, look at what my constituents, look at what my community did in terms of participating.
6: Mm-hmm.
5: And I tell you, this is one of the things that I want to see us latch onto and make happen at this point in time. We must reelect Congressman Bennett Thompson. It is critical that we do not lose that seat. We must do our level best to empower as well as elect Scott Colon to the United States Senate position. What you have seen thus far has been totally unacceptable, and the participation on the part of the Senator, Cindy Highsmith, has definitely done.

0: nothing but hurt our particular area, our community, and even more so the state, because I have not seen from a business standpoint, ladies and gentlemen, I have not seen her initiative that would help influence as well as give us the kind of inferences that are needed going forward as it relates to business and business dynamics. We must work together to achieve these targets and goals, and we must be calibrated as it relates to the issues and understand what's at stake. Reverend Anderson, we got to understand what's at stake. We can't just sit back and be relaxed. We can't just assume that things are going to happen positively for us. We have got to make it happen. And that's what Jim is saying over and over and over again. We have got to work together to achieve these goals and targets and make a difference in the minds and the hearts of the people in our community as it relates to doing good for each other. We have to care, Reverend Anderson. We have to care. And we see a lot of individuals just does not, they do not have the kind of heart that is needed in order for us to better understand the importance of what we're talking about today. So voter registration, be a part of the voting committee, be a part of the group that is working in your church, in your organization, and participate at a level that is going to get more people involved as we move forward.
1: And you know, fellas, I can hear him crying out as I hear Jesus crying out in John, St. John 1 and 12, to all who believe, to all who believe, to them he gave the power, to all who believe. And we got in our hands starting tomorrow, over the next 40 days, to make a difference and to turn this thing around. And it's going to happen, Pastor, to all who believe.
2: Absolutely. And then we got to remember, too, Jim, Jesus said, what you've done to the least of these, you've done to me. We have got to be concerned about our fellow man, as Leroy was saying. We got to be concerned about each other. And I have a special place in my heart for the foreigners who come to America. The overwhelming majority of people who come to America are not criminals. The overwhelming majority of people are not coming with ill intent. The overwhelming majority of people who come to America are coming to try to seek the American dream. They're coming to have a better life for themselves and for their families. And we cannot blame them for that. We need to honor them, respect them, because they're human beings made in the image of God, just like all of us are. We can't mistreat the foreigners and think somehow God's going to bless America. It doesn't work that way. You reap what you sow. And what you've been doing to the least of these, you've been doing to Jesus, according to his own words. So we got to be concerned about our fellow man. And one thing I started doing, Jim, is in any conversation, no matter where I am, I always ask people, are you registered to vote? If not, then we got to have a discussion. Tell me why you're not registered to vote. Tell me why you believe your vote does not count or your vote does not make a difference. Every vote counts. Every vote can make a difference. And we have enough registered voters in Hinds County alone to determine the outcome of any statewide election if we will turn out in big numbers. I'm enthusiastic. I'm feeling, and what I'm sensing out there in the streets, Jim, and you've been out there among the people, Jim. You've been talking to community leaders, Leroy. The sense that I have is that people are fired up. People are upset. People are angry. And I hope they'll use that anger to motivate them to go to the polls and vote, because we can make a difference. Listen. Listen, God's not going to do for us what he's enabled us to do for ourselves. The problems that we're facing, high prices, record diesel prices, high grocery prices, high utility bills, higher interest rates, higher mortgage rates, higher everything. These problems are not going to fix themselves. It's up to us to go to the polls and vote to make a difference. Vote to make a change. Vote on the issues. Vote on the things that you're concerned about for your family and for your fellow man, as Leroy was saying.
1: And you know, Pastor, I know people are listening out there. I saw it last week, and we talked about that. They brought it up about immigrants is being concerned and afraid what's going to happen on election day. And they talked about how he ran into the new executive.

0: director and talk about it, getting them as part of this group, working hard to vote early. And they adopted it. Leroy and I talked to them earlier this morning. They were working on a flyer to get out to spread among the community, calling for just that starting tomorrow.
1: Well, see, those are the kinds of things that we need to put in place today. We really should have started months ago. But at the end of the day, you and I know that it's going to take the masses of people in order to change this direction that we are faced with today. President Trump and his minions are out to hurt the African-American community. And the only way that you're going to be able to change it is you got to get a change in the leadership position. The Congressman, Benny Thompson, has done a yeoman's job doing his level best to make sure he fights for us and our community. I have seen it. I have ridden with him on several occasions to several different communities and talked to the people about the importance of working together and achieving the targets and goals that are going to benefit them. I have seen it firsthand myself, and I just want to see this continue, because once we get the message out there and people begin to understand the gravity, understand the narrative, understand where we stand as a people, it's going to make a whole lot of a better difference for us going forward. So I am the same as you, Pastor Anderson. I am enthusiastic. I'm optimistic. But I want to make absolutely sure that systems are in place. We got to make sure that the ballots are ready. We got to make sure that the election commission is ready and tempered in such a way that they can work together to help us to achieve these goals. Because, Jim, this is not an easy feat, and it's something that we are going to have to begin to have a even deeper discussion with the people in our community about.
0: And we're going to have to continue. We're going to take a break, and we'll be right back.
2: After an accident, people expect you to have answers right away. 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
1: Good evening again, ladies and gentlemen. This is Leroy Walker, one of the hosts here with Straight Talk. I'm here today with Jim Evans, as well as Representative Earl Banks, Senator Sally Norwood, Senator Hillman Frazier. At the controls is Pastor Herb Anderson. And we're looking to have some guests that are going to join us in just a minute. And Jim,
0: Leroy, we got them. We got them right now. We got the Honorable Barbara Blackman already on the line and has joined us, and she's ready. She was about to tell me about this new book that she and Representative Blackman has together, which I found out. And what I'm gonna do is just introduce her and let her speak. Senator Blackman, welcome to Straight Talk.
4: Thank you for having me, and good afternoon to your listening audience.
1: Well, Ms. Blackman, this is inspirational for us to realize that a book now has been written by individuals who have been in the vineyard and have worked diligently in our community. So I'm looking forward to hear some of the content that we're going to be able to enjoy in our reading going forward. So first, let me just say congratulations on the conclusion of this particular book, and let's see exactly what is it that you want us to do going forward.
4: Well, thank you. I appreciate it. The book is entitled Two Minds, One Rhythm, A Story for a Fractured Nation. Edward and I, growing up in Mississippi, and countless of other generations of our families, have a unique perspective that the rest of the nation is finally beginning to feel and finally acknowledge, because what is happening in America today began right here in the Mississippi Crucible. Everything was first tested in Mississippi, and now it has been rolled out in the rest of the country. So we're telling a story about our lives, about politics, about our family, about our legal practice, about faith and hope and perseverance. The story isn't just for Black and brown people. It's a warning for all of America that if we continue going this path, that we are going to self-destruct.
1: We have noticed, Barbara, how important what you're just saying is going forward, because the trajectory for our community and for this nation is going to be critical for us to begin to dialogue even more about the kinds of things we need to put in place to make it better, because it has got to get better going forward, Barbara, than what we have seen thus far. And you're absolutely right about if we don't address it now, we will self-destruct.
4: That is exactly correct. And what we have to go back to is what we grew up with. You know, grandmama and granddaddy and mamas and daddies and aunts and uncles, a village raising our children throughout the state of Mississippi's history. We have been the common enemy, but now the country is seeing America is the common enemy. And whenever you have a power...
9: I'm fixing to tell you something that the insurance industry does not want you to ever hear. Bullies often delay and deny. I see them sitting on premiums paid and making money and dragging it out for as long as they can. Many times, we're forced to take them to court. I'm John Morgan of Morgan & Morgan. Their high-paid lobbyists are on a mission to make sure that at trial, jurors are not allowed to learn that the at-fault party has insurance, and in some cases, lots of it. I can think of no case in all my years where there was no insurance for the at-fault party. So let's fight back. It's all these bullies understand. Tell everybody you know the truth. If you've been injured in a car crash or hurt at a

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1: 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Offices Jackson.
2: 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We are experiencing some technical difficulties, but we're working on that. We're going to get Jim Evans.

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4: 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We are having some technical difficulties. We're trying to get Jim and Leroy back on the line. We've got knocked off, but we're going to play this great song by Dante Bowe. It's called Higher. And while we're listening to this great song from Dante Bowe, we will continue to work to get Jim Evans back on the phone with us here at WOAD. Right now, it's Dante Bowe and Higher on WOAD.

0: All right. Well, I think we're back, and I want to apologize for the technical difficulties, but I'm not going to blame this on AI or some of the black ones, but somebody shut us down, and the wire totally shut down just as you was about to tell us about this book that your Representative Black one was doing. So, Leroy, and you had asked the question, so I'm going to come right back to you and Senator Black. Do I have you? I hope I ain't lost everybody again.
1: Okay. Sister Black, you know you're there?
0: I took that. Oh, Earl, okay. I can hear you, Herb.
1: Yeah.
0: Can you hear me?
1: Yeah, you're coming through fine. You're coming through loud and clear. Haven't heard
0: and
1: Leroy.
0: I got Leroy. Looks like he's still on hold. I got to get him released.
1: Okay. And you got Sister Blackman.
0: That's what happened. I got both of them on hold.
1: Okay. See if we can get Sister Blackman back on as well. Because
0: I got him now.
1: Sounds like a critical book.
0: Leroy, I was talking about you, Senator Blackman. I got the station out back on, and then I looked for you all, and you was gone, and somehow or another our Wi-Fi got crossed up. So I want to apologize to the listening audience out there. We was a technical difficulty, but we're back and we're ready to go. And you're listening to Straight Talking. It's beautiful Sunday afternoon. And you will listen to Leroy Walk and Senator Barbara Blackman talking about a book that tells so much about who we are and how all this come to be. Senator Blackman,

0: And Leroy, go ahead.
1: Well, I wanted the senator to continue to give us some of the components as it relates to what she, as well as Edward, had envisioned going forward to pull this together.
2: Well, what actually occurred was the day after Donald Trump was re-elected president in 2024, a New York Times reporter called Edward and asked Edward, what should the rest of the country expect with Donald Trump now being reelected to the presidency a second time around?
1: Oh, my God.
2: And Edward had a simple answer. He said, based on my experience here in Mississippi, I'd say to the rest of the country, welcome to Mississippi. I've lived through enough here to recognize exactly what I'm seeing now. Our history is meeting the future. So everything that's gone on in Mississippi, the rest of the country is now seeing. And
1: he couched right ahead. Barbara, he couched that very, very eloquently in terms of now you're going to see what Mississippi has been experiencing all along. So now it's time for you to wake up and say to yourself and to your family and your community, is this actually what we want to happen in our country, in our communities? And I tell you, Barbara, it is devastating right now with health care. It's devastating right now with grocery prices. It's devastating with gas prices. It's devastating with getting your children to be able to go to school and have an education. And it looks like that as opposed to us moving forward, we're moving backwards. So Edward was right on point in terms of giving them the layout for what we have experienced in the state of Mississippi. Because it hadn't changed, Barbara. It hadn't changed.
2: But it's digressing. It's digressing. But we also share some responsibility for that. Because when we look at the Black family today, we have to reconnect with the values that sustained us under the most difficult circumstances.
1: Right.
2: And regardless of what we had or what we did not have, we were taught to anchor ourselves in faith and to live by that faith. We learned that we could accomplish anything we set our minds to, so long as we refuse to let anyone divide us or pull us off course. We were taught to trust our parents and to trust God above all. Together, we worked to fight, we protested, and we built. We were a strong community, and we have to return to that foundation before it is too late.
1: We can't
2: call the country fractured without acknowledging our own division as a people and the damage those divisions continue to cause. And this lesson goes for all people of all races.
1: And Barbara, are there any segments in the book that talk about the selfishness that exists among our people in the community? Because one of the fragments that we see, and particularly in the business community, is that we don't trust each other. And we don't have the sense of urgency as it relates to working together. do you have some of the portions of your book that addresses how we as a older group should do whatever we can to structure so young people can better understand where we're coming from?
2: Well, if the younger people would read our book mm-hmm. and learn the lessons from that book, because mm-hmm. we talk about the divisions that were among black legislators when Edward was trying to redistrict the state to bring in more black representation, and he was just appalled at it was his black colleagues who were fighting him.
1: Right.
2: We talk about when I ran for lieutenant governor, and it was a lot of the black elite who were opposed to my running. Mm-hmm. But it was the grassroots people. The grassroots people are the people who have always carried us as a community. And when the grassroots people unite, it is nothing that can stop us from doing anything. We are embroiled right now in an election for the U.S. Senate. And if the grassroots, the black and the white, because we are in the same boat, all mm-hmm. of the Trump policies are hurting all of us.
1: Right.
2: We right. do not need a Cindy Hyde Smith to come in and just come to the Rotary Club and the Lions Club and the Economic Council, but won't come and talk to her people. Mm. We need someone there who understands that health care has to be affordable for all, that education should be available for all, that business opportunities should be available for all. We are not seeing that right now with her.
1: No.
2: And so if white Mississippi, and right now Donald Trump is underwater in Mississippi, I doubt if she brings him to Mississippi, because people are waking up to see that the policies that he has instituted, they are benefiting the top 1% of this nation, and they are killing the farmers in Mississippi.
0: Mm-hmm.
2: They're
1: oh, yeah.
2: killing the business people in Mississippi. They're yep. killing the people who rely on food stamps, on Medicaid. And the majority of Medicaid recipients are not black people. They
1: no.
2: are white people.
1: That's
2: and
1: true.
2: So if those people, if the black and white people of Mississippi would unite and understand that we have common ground, we could elect Scott Colon, which could stop Donald Trump in his tracks
0: mm-hmm.
2: from doing even more damage to the citizens of Mississippi. And I know in Hinds County, if Hinds County would come out and vote, Hinds
1: oh, yeah.
2: County could change any election in the state of Mississippi,
1: That's
2: any
1: true.
2: Statewide election. We have got to wake up our people, our foreparents. They had to undergo so much for us to vote. They died, they were maimed, they were bombed. And we have to, all we got to do is get in a car or get a ride and go and vote. It is time for us to wake up if we want to be the change.
0: Mm-hmm. Amen.
1: Well, we have to be the change agent. And you said a mouthful as it relates to the kinds of things that we need to put in place and make happen in our community. And Hinds County should be the leaders in the state moving forward to have this kind of transitional change that is needed. And Barbara, I got to tell you, it's exciting to hear what you're saying as part of this book. And I'm looking forward to sharing that, particularly with the 100 Black Men of Jackson, when we sit down with our mentees and begin talking about the kinds of things that you've experienced and the kinds of things that we need to be about going forward. So this is very, very interesting and exciting to have an individual that has walked the ground with us and know us, is able to talk to us about the kinds of things that they have experienced. And I want you and Edward to know, I certainly appreciate it as a man and as a business leader in this community, doing our level best to touch lives positively.
2: And that's what we want to do, because this book, you can start reading this book from fourth, fifth grade. You can read this book when you're in middle school, when you're in high school, when you're in college, as an adult. It has something in there that will help you to see that America is worth fighting for.
1: Mm-hmm.
2: Former Governor Ray Mabus endorsed this book. Mm-hmm. Former Lieutenant Republican Governor Eddie Briggs endorsed this book. Congressman Benny Thompson endorsed this book. Brandon Copeland, who is a 10-year former NFL player and a University of Pennsylvania professor, endorsed this book. Jeff Pierre, who was in Shameless, Mercy, Nemesis, and Walker, has endorsed this book before the book has come out. We're going to be September 26th at the state capitol in room 202 from 4 to 5 discussing the book, and we're going to have a limited copies available at the signing tent for authors that we can autograph and sell, but the book will be released October 6th.
0: Mm-hmm. Okay.
3: And you're talking about this Tuesday, right?
2: This Saturday. This Saturday.
3: Oh, this Saturday. Okay.
2: At the State Capitol Room 202 from 425 at the Mississippi Book Festival.
3: Okay, great. That's great. That's great. That's great. And I look forward to knowing you. I know that when you were talking about those subjects, that I'm going to find some of the same, if not the same subject matter, but the same emotion. And I always enjoyed listening to you, because I know you're not just talking. You speaking from the emotion in your heart. So I'm looking forward to reading it myself.
0: Mm-hmm.
2: But thank you all so much for having me this Sunday afternoon. And Edward and I both will be at the State Capitol Saturday, September 26th in room 202 from 4 to 5.
3: From 4 to 5 this Saturday.
2: This Saturday.
3: At the State Capitol. And much success. And we're going to have you back and got to get Ed back to get Ed on too, because what we know already, what you're telling is the truth.
0: Mm-hmm.
2: Thank you. And remember the title of the book, Two Minds, One Rhythm, A Story for a Fractured Nation.
0: Wow. That's incredible.
3: I like that, huh?
0: Yeah, I like that.
3: I like that, Pastor.
0: Yeah, I like that. I like that.
3: Well, some of the much success to you, and enjoy speaking with you, and much success with the book.
2: Thank you very much, Representative Evans and Mr. Walker. Thank both of you.
1: Thank you, Barbara. We appreciate you.
2: Okay, all right. Bye-bye.
3: And you know, Leroy, that's the big thing. That's the story to tell. And look, that's the story, and that's the beginning of it. And I guess I went through 24 years. I served with Ed, and let's say for 24 solid years. And And that's the story. And I look forward to seeing that and seeing that spin on it. I was talking to Percy Watson, the mother, about a book. Those are the kind of stories that we got people been involved long enough to tell. And I know it's been over 30 years there.
0: Mm-hmm.
4: Well, I'm also, Jim, working on writing my book.
3: Oh, man.
4: Going through something to get to something.
0: Amen.
4: It talks about business and business dynamic and what I've gone through in my business career and the kinds of things that I think that can help young people to be mm-hmm. able to address their business acumen going forward. So mm-hmm. That's something else that we're working on. But I'm glad to hear Barbara and Ed introduced as well as going to pitch the book this coming Saturday at the Capitol from 4 to 5. So this is something that I'm looking forward to. And I want to get down there, Jim, where I can get my autographed signed book in advance because she got a lot of individuals who's already signed off on the template that mm-hmm. they put in place. So mm-hmm. that's really beautiful. So I want to commend Barbara and Ed Blackman on moving forward with their book. And I wish them, as we on Straight Talk do, much success in making this one of the world-class reading materials in the nation.
3: And with that, we're going to take a break and we'll be right back.
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10: Praise the Lord, everybody. I am Brother Jerome Reed, member and manager of the Sons of Abraham from Jackson, Mississippi. Also assistant to Evangelist Mary Reed from Early Morning Prayer, Praise, and Worship Program. 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I pray that something we pray, sing, a scripture we talk about would perk the hearts of those that don't know the Lord and come to the realization that God has the best train going and you can't do better than serving God.
4: Ladies and gentlemen, again, this is Leroy Walker, one of the hosts for Straight Talk. I'm here with Jim Evans, as well as Representative Earl Banks, Senator Sally Norwood, Senator Hillman Frazier, And we do have at the control Pastor Herb Anderson. And we want to thank Herb for his experience and what he does to help us.

0: For the past weekend, Jackson State did very, very well in terms of winning. And I have to commend Ole Miss. Ole Miss had one of the top football games this past week. And I heard over 250,000 people were up in hockey.
1: Wow.
0: I mean, that was a lot of individuals. And I heard that there wasn't any incidents.
1: Amen.
0: So
1: Amen.
0: It's really good to have that kind of participation on there. And I want to congratulate Jackson State as well as Ole Miss.
1: Yeah.
0: One of the things that I wanted to bring up in straight talk is that the conditions of the stadium, the Mississippi Memorial Stadium, those conditions have to change. And I was going to have a deeper conversation with Senator Norwood and Senator Frazier about the conditions at the stadium. You got the Jumbotron. You can't see the numbers on it. Mm-hmm. You got lights that are out mm-hmm. at the stadium, and you got some games that are being in the evening, and people have got to be able to see. So I'm saying whatever we need to do as a group of people, when I'm saying the 100 black men, I'm saying the churches, I'm saying the Rotary Club, I'm saying all of the organizations that are meaningful and are looking at doing some things to help service the community, we have got to work together to make things better. I don't know what the future will be as it relates to the Memorial Stadium. We talk a lot about the University of Mississippi Medical Center want to utilize that particular space themselves. I know negotiations have been going on as it relates to what are we going to do to transition this from where it is right now to where we want it to be. We want a stadium for Jackson State University. We should have already had one, but it's something that needs to be put in place. And I know that Dr. Gregory is working very diligently to do her level best to get the sound bites that are out there to help motivate and improve the conditions at Jackson State University. So,
2: and Leroy, you know, I was just listening talking about the new president and other, but I guess one thing I do know that those decisions around that is going to come off of High Street and they're going to come out through Eastover to where the College Board is. And I think that we got to help them lobby those two locations. I'm talking about IHL and the legislature.
0: Well, you know, anytime you got investment that are needed, and here you got football games, for example, Southern of the Year this coming week. And you want to make absolutely sure that the conditions in your area are conducive for and the enjoyment.
2: Mm-hmm.
0: And I personally think that it's something that you have to do. You have to reinvest in your business. And I don't know who the operators are for the Memorial Stadium, but that's one of the things that I have heard this past week in terms of the conditions of the stadium and the kinds of things that we need to be working on. So we're going to have to pull together a group that is going to help us. And I know that Senator Norwood at one time was part of, I think it was the Blue Bengals, and the Blue Bengals and all of them that is working toward improving the conditions of not just the Jackson State, but for the teams that are there, as well as the stadium itself. So it's something, Jim, that I wanted to put on the hearts and the minds of those in the listening audience, because we got to invest in those particular areas that is going to benefit us going forward. And one of the things we have to do is this tourism thing of having more people come into our community is one of the critical pieces that I know we need to put in place. And unfortunately, Jim, we're not seeing that kind of trajectory in our neighborhood because of the condition.

0: We're going to have to be mindful of that.
1: Yeah, I've heard about some of the issues.
2: I think Senator Norwood, you there?
3: Yes,
2: I think that's something you've been working on, and I'm sure you can concur and Leroy's comment.
3: Yeah, well, I mean, you know, we have been working on the stadium, working on renovation of the stadium, working on a new stadium, but I think we're back to probably 12-1. As I understand, this stadium is going to cost like around $300 million. And right now, there's a meeting coming up this week to discuss some of that, and hopefully I was not involved in I did not attend the last meeting, but hopefully this meeting, if all goes well, I probably will mention it. But it's going to take some money. And, you know, I think we want very much, but at the end of the day, we got to generate some money. And to be honest, I think we have done marvelous, Jim, looking at what our budget has been. Is unbelievable that we would have accomplished all of the things that we have accomplished, but we gotta come up with more money. We gotta come up with some money we gotta come up with a bigger budget. It's not, you know, we've done well, like I say, but it's going to take a whole lot more for us to do better in this. Everybody is competitive now. Everybody is moving up with the transfer portals, with the NIL. So we got to be a little innovative and creative and come up with more money.
0: Well, you know, the other piece, Senator, is prioritizing. You know, if we're going to invite people to come to our town, come to our house, at least have the equipment that works. I mean, you can't see the scoreboard. The conditions of some of the seats, the elevator that needs to be worked on. I'm saying there are some things that I personally think from a priority standpoint that we're just not taking advantage of. We're not utilizing. I don't know how many dollars that you allocated, and I know High Street is not have the temperament to even do anything unless we initiate it ourselves. So you're absolutely right. You're going to need the money, but you're going to have to initiate it yourself terms of getting individuals involved.
3: I know, from the scoreboard standpoint, the scoreboard went out last game, right before the last game.
0: Right.
3: And my understanding, the scoreboard is right around $1 million, it costs around $1 million to get a comparable scoreboard. It's going to cost around, to get in the timing that's involved. It's going to be if you order it now, it won't be in time for the season the season will be over before we'll be able to receive it. So that's a problem there within itself. It's a big ticket item, and it's a rare that there's a rare commodity. They just don't have it readily available. So we got to go back into our preparation stage and try to see think we may have fallen short somewhere in making this happen. But it's going to be, as I understand, there's nothing that we can do right now. They have the other, they rented another one that's on the side there. And the one that's on the side is comparable to, is not comparable to what, to the one that we had. But I think that was the only one that was readily available that they could access at this time. So that really, you know, that's a problem. So that's a problem. You know, we that and regarding the elevator, I'm not sure. You know, I mean, yep. There's obviously a lot of repairs that need to be done to the stadium.
0: Well, Senator, is some of the business community people who we invite to come and participate, they notice things like that, and it's just something that I think that we need to put under our umbrella and make absolutely sure that we begin talking about it. I just personally do not understand why it would take so long for you to get a scoreboard. $1 million, you know, there are too many companies out there. There are too many scoreboards out there or in entities that have scoreboards that we should be able to fix whatever the issue is to make things a whole lot more visible and conducive for the people that we invite to Jackson. So that's something that we brought up that we've seen. And Senator, I do know that you have worked diligently with trying to make sure that things happen positively, not just at the Memorial Stadium, but in that whole geographical area. But at the end of the day, we got a lot of work to do, and we need to raise a lot of money. And the only way we're going to do that is we got to have a come to Jesus meeting with the business community as well as the state of Mississippi to make things better for the people who are experiencing the programs and the events in the city. And it's not just the stadium, it just happened to be one particular entity. And if you got 5 or 6 games during the course of the year, we ought to be able to execute and put something in place where we can begin having a dialogue and get the kind of information that's needed for us to have the kind of stadium
2: And we ought to be working together on it, Bro Walker, but we're going to have to take a break and we'll be right back.
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0: 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Here when it matters.
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1: We're back, and you are listening to Straight Talking. It's beautiful Sunday afternoon, and we're just delighted to have you on board. This is Jim Evans, along with Representative Earl Banks, Senator Silas Norwood, Senator Hillman Frazier, Congressman Leroy Walk, and Pastor Herb Anderson at the control. And we're talking about voting and voting early, starting tomorrow. Senator Norwood, I know you've been working on some things to make it more convenient. So what's going on that front?
7: Jim, it's we're glad to report that we have the parks on President Street, right across from the courthouse, that's going to be designated for absentee ballots. We have a sign out there, and we're hoping and praying that people will respect that. And if you're voting absentee, you can just pull in and go in and cash your ballot. It's so much easier, so much simpler, and it's the process is secure. You don't have to worry about it. Your vote is just like it is with the, you're going to the individual precincts. It's so easy. Like I say, it's easy as a, what song say, easy as a Sunday morning. I mean, it's going to be, and we're just encouraging everybody to start tomorrow. Come out, cast your vote, and, get educated about we got a long ballot, but all of it, we got, you know, everybody going to vote for the district attorney in Hinds County. Mm-hmm. Everybody will vote for, not everybody, but most of your people will either vote in congressional district 2 or 3. Then everybody will vote in the Senate race. Then you have the, if you're in the city of Jackson, you have a referendum on there. If you're in the city of Jackson and in District 70 in the House of Representatives, you will have Bo Brown's seat. District 70 is going to be on the ballot. The district attorney's office is going to be on the ballot. You got the judges that's going to be on the ballot. And I think in the judges, you only have, I think it's only one that's contested, but vote for all those judges, whether they are contested or not. You know, contested, you vote for your choice, but just over me. But it's simple. It's going to be easy. Those absentee ballots would be the first every day that they would do a tally. At the end on November 3rd, those will be the first ballots that will come out. So

0: gonna be 2 or 3 days. They got the count them. They're gonna count them as you enter in there. So it's much, much, much, much better.
1: Well, one of the things that we have some concerns about is that whether or not the system is going to be able to work with us as it relates to all of the people that we're encouraging to go and vote. I want to make sure that the ballots are there and make sure that people understand that it's more than just one page. From what I understand, Senator Norwood, it's 2 or 3 pages. Am I correct?
0: Well, it could very well be probably two pages, but you know, once you complete the form just to get your ballot, you would, you know, and they'd give you, just say if you live in, I don't know what Bo Brown's area is, but if you live in that area, then you're going to get a ballot that will have that on there. I live in House District 69, so I won't have that on it, but I will have the referendum on there for the increase in the tax on lodging and tax on food,
1: right.
0: For the city of Jackson and the judge. I have vote ballot I have to cast for that. But you know, I won't have Bo Brown's seat on my ballot. So we're gonna do a lot more in terms of informing the general public about what's gonna be on the different ballots, but that probably will be starting tomorrow.
1: Well, we're gonna be able to have those ballots so people will be able to see a sample of the ballots, because you've given us a lot of information of which people want to know in advance, you know, who is it that we're not telling them who to vote for, but at least they want to have some ideas who's on the ballot.
0: Well, I'm hoping that churches and civic organizations would do a lot of that, because they go online and pull off the sample ballot, but it won't be just so that if it's for 59, it only have the people that's on there that would be relative to 59. It will be precinct by precinct, and I think we have like 108 precincts. So 108 precincts, and you have to pull off the information for each individual precinct, and that could be a heck of a lot. So I'm hoping that civic organizations and churches would take advantage of that opportunity to educate their congregation or their membership about the voting process.
1: Well, I think that what you're saying is exactly what we need to be about, but nobody has come out to the church, not to my church, and talked to us about anything related to that. And I personally would like to see a conversation from the clerk's office as it relates to this, because people will be confused, Solid. And that distorts their ability to even want to participate. And that's something that we're going to have to get around, Senator Norwood, Senator Banks, Representative Banks. We got to do a better job of getting information out to the public so that they can understand what's at stake right now.
2: That's a very good point, Mr. Walker. That's a very good point. I had a chance to visit 3 churches today, and folks are hungry for information. And once you give it to them, you can fire them up in terms of voting. A lot of them don't know what's at stake. They don't realize how voting going to affect their lives daily. They feel the price of high gasoline, and they see that checks aren't going as far in the grocery store anymore. So I was able to go to 3 churches and talk about those things, encourage folks to vote early, because you never know what's going to happen on election day. So We need to get information out 24/7, 7 days a week. So that's what we're trying to do on our local level. We're trying to get the information out and making ourselves accessible to folks all over. So we're going to be doing that from here on, make sure that we get the word out and mobilize the folks so we can know what to vote for on November the 3rd and vote early if they can.
1: Well, that's why we're making the pitch at this point in time, so that our listening audience would be apprised that things are getting ready to happen. And if we only got 40 days, Representative Banks left, and we're concerned about ballots, and we're concerned about individuals that are on the ballot, and we haven't got the information out, that's something that is pragmatic.
3: But Leroy, you know, we try to do the best we can, but you have to understand, those people who have their names on those ballots,
1: yes,
3: they got to get their names out there too on those ballots.
1: I agree.
3: They've got to be out there and talk. They've got to do out there and do their due diligence. If the city of Jackson has a referendum on there, it needs to be discussed about. I can't speak for the city of Jackson, but the city of Jackson can. I can't speak for the judges, but they can. I can't speak for the district, but they can. But we can tell them the process. I think Sally is saying that, trying to make the process as easy as we can for them to help with the circuit clerk to say, hey, give us the reserved parking spaces. Make it easy for people to come in that courthouse. I mean, you got a system when you go in that courthouse, it may take you 6 or 7 minutes to vote. 6 or 7 minutes. That's all you got to do. And you can go there early, you miss your precinct, you miss parking problems, whatever. So it's like, we can take a horse to water, but we can't make them drink. Now, if somebody who's running for office, they got to put the flavor in that water, whether it's strawberry, grape, Kool-Aid, fruit punch, or whatever, to say, hey, this is the flavor you want. You want me on that ballot. So, you know, we are working hard. You work hard. We all are. But we got to put it down, because as you said, more ballots, that means what? The election commission, they had a fiasco some years ago, 4 years ago, 3 years ago with the gubernatorial race and running out of ballots. So they've got to get the ballots straight. They've got to get that straight.
4: And that's the bottom line.
3: We've got to get this together. I'm going.
4: That's the bottom line. We're going to talk a lot more about them when we come back. We're going to take a break and we'll be right back.
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13: We're back, and you're listening to Straight Talking. It's beautiful Sunday afternoon. This is Jim Evans, along with Reverend Earl Banks, Senator Silas Norwood, Senator Hillman Fraser, Businessman Leroy Walker, and Pastor Herb Anderson. And we're talking about your participation in this election that's coming up. And as Leroy was talking, we got to have some ballots because voting starts in all 82 counties. You can start voting absentee ballot tomorrow, Leroy.
1: Yeah, tomorrow's the date, and we're telling our listening audience to make sure that you understand the importance of this particular election. Early registration is something that has to take place, particularly for individuals that may have issues on that particular date of the election. We are very, very excited about the opportunities that are afforded to us as it relates to this election. It's very, very important, as Senator Frazier has indicated to us. We have to be intentional as it relates to making sure that we have a clear vision of the individuals that we want to elect. Congressman Bennett Thompson is on the ballot. Scott Colon is on the ballot. And we need to make absolutely sure that we check their box so that the re-election and the election can come off seamlessly. We need the representation in the Senate, and we definitely want to hold on to the representation in the House. And Congressman Thompson has done a yeoman's job of representing the state of Mississippi, and it's time for us to wake up in the state and elect individuals who are about changing the dynamics, negative dynamics in our state. So I'm excited about that, Senator Frazier. And I know how you feel about it as well. And I know how Representative Banks feel about it as well. We have got to make absolutely sure that we stay on point and we be about the business of electing individuals who care about us. And Earl, you talk about that all the time, having people that care and will work toward improving the quality of life for our people in our community.
13: Well, one thing I stressed at my three stops today is that Bennett Thompson naked on chopping block. They're trying to get, he's number one hit lick for President Donald Trump. And they're trying their best to get rid of him, like they get rid of black representation in Louisiana and also Alabama. And they're going to have a big meeting on October 1st at the Capitol about drawing district lines. We need to show up in big numbers, let folks know that we support Bennett Thompson. And we're not going to sit around at them trying to take that district away from him, because that's what they're trying to do right now, because he is entering number one on Trump's list. But like I tell folks, that we have to show up and show out. And also this morning, I was telling folks in Raymond that a lot of those farms are paying $6 a gallon for diesel, and they can't run their machines. They can afford the fertilizer. And
0: right.
13: Because of the person we have in charge. Elections do have consequences, and they're suffering right now.

0: And Senator, I got a couple of folks that you know well, who most of us around the state know, Charles Wahoo, Roger, pronounce Charles' last name, but it's welfare season, and we usually have talked about it by now, and I think I heard it coming up this Saturday, and Charles called me, and we figured out a way to get him on it, and he has with him Nick Sprellin. I hope I'm pronouncing that right, Nick. And if not, correct me, but they're here from Shower Power and from Wells United Methodist Church to tell us about Well First that's coming up. So, Charles, if I got your buddy's name pronounced it wrong, you can straighten it out for me.
1: No problem. You just call me Charles.
0: No, I wasn't talking about your name. I was talking about Nick. Hey, look, we all know you, Charles. Did I get Nick Sprellin right? That's what I wanted to make sure I got you know, when we first met Charles, we had a problem. We've been knowing him so long, Nick, we got his name right. But tell us about Welfare and what y'all doing.
1: Okay, yeah, I'll go ahead and get started, Jim. Let me introduce myself and then I'll talk about Welfare. I'm a retired social worker, but still very active in many, many ways. I'm the Wells Mission and Outreach Coordinator, and I'm also the Wells Fest co-chair for this year. And in addition to that, I'm also an adjunct instructor with the Bachelor's Social Work Department at Jackson State University. So I'm teaching of classes and social policy, ethics, and so forth. But I'm here to talk about WellsFest. WellsFest is going to be this coming Saturday, September 26th, from 10 a.m. in the morning till 4 p.m. in the afternoon, on the grounds of the Mississippi Agriculture and Forestry Museum on Lakeland Drive. So I wanted to make sure that I got that in. I've been told that I need to get Wells Fest info in probably about three times during an interview. let me give you a brief history. Wells Fest is one of the Jackson's first music festivals. We're not the first, but we're one of the first. And it's a ministry of Wells United Methodist Church here in Jackson. The church created Wells Fest as a gift of love to the community, to the Jackson community. We are in our 42nd year, and Wells Fest has three simple goals. One, to help local service organizations. Two, to provide a day of outdoor family fun and music that's free and free from alcohol. And number three, to show that God's love can bring people together in support of a worthy cause. To date, Wells Fest has raised somewhere between $1.5 million and $1.6 million dollars that we've been able to provide to local nonprofits. Let me mention about the beneficiaries. Shower Powers are our beneficiary for this year. Each fall, a team from Wells reviews local nonprofit organizations that are interested in partnering with Wells Fest and receiving funds that's generated by the festival. The committee looks at the scope of services provided by the nonprofit and the potential impact of a Wells Fest gift when selecting the annual beneficiary. In recent years, Jim, the festival has raised significant funds for the designated beneficiary. And I'm talking about anywhere from maybe $30,000 to maybe up to $45,000, which is a good amount for a nonprofit.
2: Right.

0: In recent years, we've raised, as I've mentioned, significant amounts. It also generates publicity that helps make the Jackson community more aware of the nonprofit's work. And let me mention some of the previous beneficiaries, because I know that you and others, and particularly your listeners, will hear some of the beneficiaries and will know about them. Habitat for Humanity, Mississippi Cavalleria, Alzheimer's Association, Magnolia Speech School, the Mustard Seed, Methodist Children's Home of Mississippi, Extra Table, the Good Samaritan Center, Operation Shoestring, Jackson Free Clinic. And in fact, just last Sunday, the Jackson Free Clinic had a ribbon cutting ceremony where they opened up their new wing, expansion wing, that WellsFest was able to help with the money that we generated from WellsFest. So there's a lot of, you know, there's a lot of good things that are happening, and we know that we can do this each and every year. So I wanted to mention that WellsFest is going to be this Saturday on September the 26th from 10 a.m. to 4 p.m., nonstop music. I don't think I mentioned that yet. There are two stages, and some people have asked me, well, what do you mean by two stages? And that is, we actually have two stages side by side. So one band is playing, the other band is starting to, you know, put their guitar, their drums, and all that kind of stuff together. Because, you know, if you've got only one stage, mm-hmm. and then one band stops and another band comes in, there's that transition.
1: It breaks the continuity. But let's hold your point right there. Let's take a break, and we'll come back on the other side. We're going to take a break, and we'll be right back. Okay.
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4: 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I am Brother Jerome Reed, member and manager of the Sons of Abraham from Jackson, Mississippi. 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
2: We're back, and you are listening to Straight Talk on this beautiful Sunday afternoon, and we're just delighted to have you on board. This is Jim Evans, along with Representative Earl Banks, Senator Solid Norwood, Senator Hillman Frazier, Businessman Leroy Walker, Pastor Herb Anderson at the controls, and we've been joined by Charles Raju and Mr. Nick Spratley, who is with the Whale Fest coming up this Saturday. Whale Fest is this Saturday, and we got them both on the line to talk about the excitement of it and what's going on. And Chubb, we hadn't heard from you yet, but Nick got a little excited about what's going on, got me excited about what's going on. So I know you both social workers, so I guess you're a little bit excited too.
3: Oh, yeah. Oh, definitely. Let me mention, Whale Fest is going to be this coming Saturday, September the 26th, from 10 a.m. to 4 p.m., and it's going to be on the grounds of the Mississippi Agriculture and Forestry Museum on Lakeland Drive here in Jackson, right next to the Sports Hall of Fame and Smithwills Stadium. That's this Saturday.
4: Whale Fest has done a lot to help the nonprofits. And this is something that we're excited about, having the community to participate and come out and see this particular event. And we're going to commend you, Josh, on making absolutely sure that we continue to do this in terms of touching lives, particularly for the nonprofits, as you have in the past.
3: Certainly, yes. Let me mention just a few things about Wells Fest, because I know we've got Nick has got a lot of great things to talk to us about what Shower Power does. Very briefly, Wells Fest, it's going to be an all-day music. There's a play area for children featuring easy-to-win games, arts and crafts, a bouncy house, and some other creative activities. There's going to be a variety of food trucks. There's also, this week, going to be an online auction full of goods and services that people can bid on. There's going to be what we call a vendor village. There's going to be a number of tables set up on the agriculture and forestry grounds of vendors with arts and crafts and all sorts of things. And that's always a really interesting thing, you know, to go from one table to another. And there's going to be a huge plant sale, including unique and pass-along plants that people have volunteered and donated to Wells Fest. So we've got a lot that's going to be going on Saturday. People are going to have a really good time, and it's free. It's free admission, which, you know, you can't beat that. And not only is that is Wells Fest a free admission, but people that come in can actually go into the Forestry Agricultural Museum free that day of Wells Fest. Other days when you go in, there is a charge, but we are really happy to know and be able to tell everybody that on Saturday at Wells Fest, it is free.
4: Well, that's exciting, and I know that a lot of people love

0: participate and be a part of that. And for them to be able to visit and to go in there and experience, you know, all of the things that are offered, this is really exciting, Charles. And we certainly thank you for allowing our community to be able to enjoy this kind of experience. And it helps nonprofits, which is a positive piece overall, which is what we really are about here on Straight Talk, doing our level best to touch lives and to make a difference. In the nonprofit world, this is the way to do it. And you are setting the example for us, and we commend you and your staff, as well as all of the participants, for allowing us this opportunity.
1: And Nick or Charles, anything else you want to ask that we haven't said yet? And you tell them again, maybe about the time and what's going down before we have to get out of here?
2: Yeah. Will Stess is going to be this Saturday, September the 26th, from 10 a.m. to 4 p.m. on the grounds of the Mississippi Agriculture and Forestry Museum, Lakeland Drive. Free admission. Lots of things to do. It's great for family, and it is a gift of love from Wells United Methodist Church to the nonprofits that we've helped and to the community.
1: And we appreciate y'all and the work that you're doing and has been doing. Somebody mentioned while we was on the break about Pastor Tungle, and I guess that's when we started working with and knowing about Wells United Methodist Church there. And I see y'all in the same spirit as Pastor Tungle, which is to me is a good spirit in the spirit of Jesus Christ, so in the spirit of giving. So I'm glad y'all were able to reach out to each other and so our audience will know about it, because I have people ask, when is welfare? I haven't heard you tell us when was welfare, and Charles called me. So Charles, we appreciate you, and let's do it next year so we can get on a few times before we get to the day.
2: There you go.
3: Thank you.
2: Saturday, September the 26th.
1: We appreciate y'all. You've been listening to Brother Nick Spradley and Brother Charles Arju talking about Wells Fest coming up this Saturday, and you're going to enjoy yourself. It's going to be a lot of fun, and all the proceeds is going to go to the community to help where it's been doing. And Leroy, I heard those numbers. He said around $30,000 to $45,000, so that's going to be a boost to them.
0: Oh yeah, that's a big lift for a lot of nonprofits, man. That can help close the gap that they need in terms of being able to help individuals. And I'm very proud to be an individual who enjoys the nonprofits and what the benefits are going forward. So Charles, we certainly appreciate your efforts. We appreciate what you have done and what you continue to do. And Nick, thank you for being a part of this this overall process, because it is a critical piece for the community to have this kind of event in our community.
1: I didn't catch whether that was Nick or Charles. It was both of you, if you could get your parting words. Say that again, Charles. I mean, Nick.
3: Thank you so much for promoting us in this wonderful event. We're so excited to be the beneficiary this year so we can impact the homeless community here in Jackson. Thank you to Wells Church, Wells Fest, everything that goes into this. They're a polished, oiled machine, and they know exactly what they're doing. They put on a good time for all of our friends to come together. Thank you.
1: And we appreciate both of y'all. And we thank you for that. And I said, everybody out there, get out and enjoy Wells First Fest this Saturday. This Saturday. Leroy, we're getting close upon the hour when that clock don't set. That's about also, Earl, Hillman, Sally, anybody got a parting word before we go?
4: Yes, I have a parting word.
5: Go ahead, Charlie. I say Alpen 2 starts tomorrow morning. Let's get excited and get out and vote.
6: Well, I'd like to just say condolences to the family of our longtime friend and jurist, Dwayne Thomas. He was our chancellor court judge for a long, long time. And also the good civil rights attorney. We lost also Al Roach this week. So to both of those families, we send our condolences out.
1: Oh, yes. Honorable.
6: Yes.
5: What Al Roach? Yes.
1: Attorney Al Roach.
6: Attorney Al Roach, yes.
5: Really?
6: Yeah. Okay. Yeah.
7: He was a Omega Man.
6: Mm-hmm.
7: Yep. And I also want to encourage the folks to come to that October 1st hearing at the Capitol at 6 p.m. because they're trying to shoot Benny down.
1: And so when is that?
7: To get a big crowd out. October the 1st at 6 o'clock at the State Capitol. Mm-hmm.
1: October the 1st at 6 o'clock at the Capitol. I want everybody to know that October the 1st at 6 o'clock at the Capitol, we need you to be there. And with that, as that Frank Bunsen always said, that clock on the wall, so that just about all. So until next Sunday, this is Jim Evans.
0: And Leroy Walker.
7: Hillman Frazier.
5: Colin Norwood.
6: And Representative Earl Banks, thank you for being with us this evening. Herb, take us out. Used to be. There's so much
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You're listening to the radio broadcast coming from Pentecostal Temple Church of our Lord and Savior Jesus Christ, located at 960 Kane Street in Jackson, Mississippi. 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Pastor and overseer, Bishop R.T. Clancy Sr., founder, the late Bishop C.V. Johnson. On tonight, our prayer list includes our pastor and his family, all of the mothers on the motherboard, Mother Carolyn Thompson, Mother Michelle Lockhart, Mother Murda Keys, Mother Irene Williams, Mother Marie McInnes, Mother Maple Harris, Mother Josephine Bruce. We'd like to say happy birthday to Mother Josephine Bruce on today. Her birthday was Saturday. All of bereaved families throughout the city of Jackson,

0: Evangelist David Sutherland, Brother Orlando Bogan, Elder Will Slater, and Sister Angela Slater and family, Evangelist Annie Tucker, Bishop Melvin Moncrief, First Lady Sister Diana Moncrief in Meridian, Mississippi, Pastor and Elder Kent Shelwood, First Lady Sister Brenda Shelwood in Raleigh, Mississippi, Elder Desmond Fortner, First Lady Sister Twyla Fortner in Heidelberg, Mississippi, Miss Joyce Walker, Sister Jamie Caulgill, Cabriana Watson, Wade Mays, Brother Delvin Moncrief, Brother Eddie Morris, Xavier Warden, Joel Johnson, Jackie Bennett, Sharana Ball, Leroy Green, Brother Robin Moore Jr., and Bridget Echoes in the family. And at this time, our very own Elder Will Slater will be praying for you and yours in the name of Jesus.
1: Saints, let us pray. Lord Jesus, we praise and we thank you, Lord Jesus, for each and every name that have been called over these broadcasts, hallelujah, and even those names that are yet to be called. Lord Jesus, we ask you, Lord Jesus, that you honor the prayers that is going up before you, hallelujah, right now in the name of Jesus. Lord, we ask that you continue to touch those that are sick in their body. We ask you, Lord Jesus, that you continue to be that healer that they desire you to be. Lord, those that are crying out for deliverance today, hallelujah. Lord, you are a God that can deliver, hallelujah, like no one else can, hallelujah. And Lord Jesus, those that are seeking out the salvation today, man, the Lord. Lord Jesus, we know that you're able to give a person a mind to repent of the sin. You're able to give them a mind, hallelujah, to get baptized in the name of Jesus Christ for the remission of sin. Lord, you are able, hallelujah, to fill them with the power of the Holy Ghost and give them the evidence, hallelujah, with speaking another unknown tongue as the Spirit of God get others, hallelujah. Lord, we ask you today that you continue to bless those that's in the nursing home today, my Lord. Continue to bless those that's in convalescent home today, my Lord. Lord, we ask you today that you continue to bless those, hallelujah, that behind prison walls today, my Lord Jesus. Lord, we ask you today, hallelujah, that you continue to bless those that's in the hospital today, my Lord Jesus. For whatever reason it may be, hallelujah. Lord, you know their condition today, hallelujah. Lord, we ask you to move on, hallelujah, those that are having surgery today, my Lord Jesus. We ask you, Lord Jesus, that you give the doctors the wisdom, give them the knowledge, give them the understanding of the situation that is in their hands today, my Lord. Lord, we ask you today, hallelujah, that you work it out on their behalf. Lord, we ask you today, hallelujah, those that are listening to this broadcast today, hallelujah, that they will hear a word today, hallelujah, that will turn their whole life around, hallelujah. Lord, we're praying, hallelujah, for those, hallelujah, Lord Jesus, that must come this way, hallelujah, Lord Jesus. Lord, we know that you have witnesses, hallelujah, that you're going to put before them, hallelujah. Lord, we ask you today, hallelujah, Lord, that you use us in whatever fashion that you desire to use your people today, my Lord. And Lord Jesus, we ask you, Lord Jesus, that you continue to bless your men of God, that continue to stand on your word of God. Lord, we ask you to continue to give the people a ear. Give them a mind to receive the word of God, that they'll receive it with joy and not reject it today. Hallelujah. Lord, we just want to thank you, hallelujah, that through

0: say.
1: We claiming souls today, hallelujah. I said we claiming souls today, hallelujah. We're claiming souls in the mighty name of Jesus. We do pray, hallelujah. Amen, amen, amen. Thank you, Jesus. Hallelujah. Yes, Lord.
2: Yes, in the name of Jesus. Being fully persuaded that if Jesus can't do it, nobody can. In the name of Jesus. That's who we trust in.
1: Hallelujah.
2: Continue praying for James Tucker and family, the Freelix family, Sister Gail Walker, and Brother Robert Moore Jr. and Loretta Coleman. Praise the Lord. Now, we turn your attention to the sanctuary choir and let us say praise the Lord as they come forward.

0: Jesus. If a robin can say thank you, we can do it too. So we're going to give you a chance to say thank you, Lord. Thank you, Lord. Thank you, Lord. Praise the Lord. We're going to ask you to stand while you still thanking the Lord. Now, we ain't going to let no robin outdo us. Because we've been having a hard time in the Lord. And we owe him a thank you. And we're going to say praise the Lord for Elder Will Slater. Praise the Lord, Elder. Thank you.
1: Praise the Lord, saints. Praise the Lord again. Truly we praise and we thank God for the things that he have done. Truly we thank God for the things that have taken place. But truly we thanking God for most of all for the word of God that's getting ready to come from the man of God. Said, preach the word. Preach the word. Bishop R.T. Clemson, preach the word.
2: Amen, everybody. Amen, everybody. We pray that our worship has been pleasing to the Lord. Because when you displease the Lord, you're going to have a problem in your future if you don't clean it up. So our desire is not to displease the Lord. You may be seated. So we do thank God for God that he keep us in check. When I say keep us in check, that to obey is better than sacrifice. Saying and doing is two different things. And we're going to talk a little bit today if God say the same, but we are thankful. We must start wanting God because he's showing up here on Sunday morning. I don't know what's been going on. But if you want him, he wants you. And we're grateful. We're grateful that he come in and put his approval on the worship. He's done it 2 weeks in a row. Could have been 20 weeks in a row. If you obey. We going to talk a little about two men that we probably thought were invincible. Solomon and Saul. Both men had to go down in the grave to hear the gospel to make it in. Because God was at the end, he was displeased with both of them. You hadn't made it in until you've made it in. Somebody said, to stay saved, you got to continue to do what you did to get saved. So I think we get to a point where we think we're invincible. I don't have to do that anymore. And God gonna say then, why won't you praise him? Since when that you don't have to make a joyful noise no more to the Lord? To obey God. And one of the things that rings in my spirit and mind, what God say, keep not silent. If this in you right, I don't see how you can do it. Something gonna move. Something's going to say something. And we want to talk about Saul just a little bit that we thought and God chosen that he was pretty much invincible and already had his ticket. You ain't got the ticket till you step into heaven. That's what I'm saying. Until you step off out of life into heaven, then you can say you've made it. Let us go over to the book of 1 Kings, 1 Samuel 9 and 1, after which we're going to the book of 1 Samuel, the 15th chapter, to obey. Now, we're going to show you something before we go. Michal, that was Saul's daughter. And it says early here she loved David. Something happened. He did something for God. Folks won't stop loving you because you do something for God, will it? Somebody say, yes, they will. Somebody say, in a heartbeat. That's all he did, dance with the ark. You mean tell me that upset her that much that she despised him? That's what the book said. But we know what the problem was. We might have time to get in that, and we might not. We're going to focus on Saul's disobedience. If it caused him, it'll cause us. You got to be obedient. I don't care. Somebody said, come hell or high water, or who don't like it. You still got to stand and declare and make proclamations when it comes to the word of God. If you want to please him, you're bought with a price. You're about to do a job. And you, you're bought with a price to do a job. And that job is to represent God. Let me say this to y'all, regardless of the operating conditions. Y'all didn't know that? Who said the operating condition going to fit you all the time, going to have you happy? If you can't stand to be misunderstood, talked about, not loved, you got the wrong occupation. You better get you another God. Huh? Because the Bible said, he then that will live God going to suffer persecution, and it ain't going to be from no stranger. Huh? That's what makes it fun. Y'all hear me, Elder? That's what really makes it fun. Because you can face tomorrow and say, now what else could happen? Hmm? So we thank God for the men of God that remaining faithful. We're not finding enough men of God that's putting their foot down and will remain faithful. You can't go along with the crowd. You know what we're doing. Cherry picking what you say or what you don't say. Except a man be born again, he ain't going nowhere. I put it so you can understand me. You cannot operate without the Holy Ghost. Not for God. You can operate for yourself. God ain't got no preachers, no deacons, no mothers, no sisters, no cousins that don't have the Holy Ghost. No bishops. But it's a plenty of them now. I'm just telling you how the rules go. You can't let up off because your uncle sitting here and he'll preach and ain't got it. He can get it. He can go somewhere and get it. Oh, it's tight, but it's right. The truth don't care who it hurt. It don't jump over nobody. That's why you ought to love it and like it. Hmm? It don't play with nobody. It ain't going to change. Somebody say, what love? It don't change. It changes not. It's what it is. It is not puffed up. It's consistent. And once I show you how McCall did David, and I'll show you what she said. She loved him. But later on, she changed her mind. Oh, Lord, hallelujah. Huh? Somebody said she had a change of heart. Loving the book is easy. Let me say something about the book. I get inspiration from it. Huh? I get inspiration. You can tell some more in here was just as happy as a pole mouse in a cheese factory when praise was going on. You know he ought to be pretty happy. He ought to been happy, all that cheese, and he po'. He wasn't going to be po' long. And you ain't got no business being deprived of joy in a service like this. That's what I'm saying. Reach and leap for joy. If you bound. Sister Lisa, Sister May, she said, you can be set free. You just need to call on the name. Somebody say, how can you call somebody you don't know? You better get to know him. Get yourself introduced to him. Hmm? Before it's too late. Who wouldn't serve a God like this? Somebody got to have a hole in the head. That wouldn't serve a God like this and come to the realization, you got to be obedient. I don't care who said it. If I said it, you got to be obedient. Right is right. I don't care who it come from. He said, I perceive has no respect to person. If you can't find fairness in God, you ain't going to find it nowhere. Did y'all hear what I just said? Let's break up some of this, I guess, misinformation we have. that it gonna go your way, not if. Do you think that? The only thing gonna change, folks, is the word. Oh, I'm just telling you the truth. If it don't change you, Mother King say a hot fire will. I believe hot fire change you now, but then it's too late. She used to say when she was living, she said, if you don't get on out and get yourself straightened up and make a change, that hot fire change you. Well, somebody said, that's old time talk. Fire still fire. You can believe that if you want. Hell still hell. Hadn't read anywhere. Dick and Bruce do a lot of research. Is hell gone out of business, Dick and Bruce? Huh? He said, stay there. Because if he could find where they said gone, he'd have been read up on it. Hell wants somebody. That's what I'm saying. Y'all didn't know that? Hell wants some more recipients. Oh, y'all looking at me now. Hell wants some saints. Yeah. It wants some saints. And we're making ourselves too available. Little stuff. Y'all just tell the truth. That's how you talk to Lord, help me. Because hell, it's a inflaming fire. It's a hell and enlarge itself. Let me say this. I don't want to be shouting and halfway tearing the carpet up and be left here. Y'all hear what I'm saying now? I need to get out of here. I said this before. Elder said something about who's, we'll talk about that later. Don't think you limited to speaking in tongues. I didn't say Baptist Church was teaching wrong. I said they wasn't teaching salvation. You not saved until somebody's teaching you what you need to do to be saved. The Old Testament, right, Job? And they're not going to get the baptism because they're not going to change the bylaws. They don't believe in it. That's it. They don't believe it, so ain't no need of doing it. But we're talking about us. Let's talk about us. Let's bring it home. Let's bring it closer. To obey. To obey. Sometime, I heard somebody say a few weeks ago, zip it is a help a whole lot. Somebody said, pretty much just zip it. You don't have to answer again on everything. You don't. You just go somewhere and pray on it. Not on everything. So we are grateful for God. We're in perilous times and probably don't even know it. The devil is angry. When he hear of some still holding on and hadn't bowed to Baal, he intensifies his attack. But the Bible say after you've done all, you still got to stand. Righteousness exalts a nation. When you're doing right, you're standing. The only way that the devil can deceive you is with a lie. Y'all didn't know that? He ain't gonna tell you the truth. God wouldn't have set his church up the way that he set it up if it had not pleased him for us to adhere to the way and follow the pattern that he set for us. I ain't got no problem with it. Let me say what I'm saying. I'm so much better off than I was, and I ain't made it to heaven yet. I'm enjoying it. I'm closer than I ever been. You hear me, Brother Eddie? I'm closer than I ever been. I'm enjoying it. I ain't there yet. Enjoying the flight. See, you got to understand, stuff ain't everything. More rich people, Brother Nathan did the statistics. He said that might not be necessarily true. You ain't worried about too many poor folks committing suicide. Because we used to pressure. What am I going to commit suicide for? That's all I pretty much ever know. Now when I'm going to get to a point, I'm going to go kill myself. You better go check into that. We ain't too quick. We can endure that kind of hardness. But we cannot endure a tad of spiritual heart. Your emotions, your feelings are hurt. Look beyond that. Ignore that and focus on God. Focus on the prize. Focus on God. Keep your eyes on heaven. Man might need you to pray for him. And if you're upset with him, you can't help it. Post Saul. Let us go over to the book. We do thank God for Elder Chambers being with us, Elder Slater, all the other bishops and Riley and Evangelist Sullen. He went down today. Elder Faulkner, Brother Henry being with us, and he with his guitar, Brother Kelsey. It ought not to be something we say, but something we do. Worshiping God is not what we are saying, it's what we do. And some of us, Sister Joan, we talked about hit and miss. Hit and miss, I don't know when you're going to hit and when you're going to miss. A saint ought to be found faithful. Dare you to, huh? A saint ought to be found just as faithful to the church as he is to the job. Huh? Somebody say, I'll tell the truth and shame the devil. A man, I won't tell you this, he went to work, swole up. We ought to be able to do the same for church. Get your house shoe, wrap it up. I'm just saying, get here. Yeah, get here. That's all you can ask him, Lord, help me. Because if I do the job right and then fell into a pattern when it comes to God, I might need a little help. Yeah, see, I'm here to be helped. Let me tell you what I said this morning. We are messenger killers. It's a many messenger been killed. Then God said, okay, I'm gonna come myself. They killed, who said that? They killed him. They killed him, but they didn't kill it. That's where they made the mistake. They couldn't kill it. You can't kill God. They didn't know who they were killing. Listen at that. Huh? They didn't know who they were trying to kill. It would have been better to go and repent and got saved. You wouldn't have had that to deal with. But they're going to try to stop God. I find no fault in it. The Bible says, now therefore to them that are in Christ Jesus, there is no condemnation. Why then are we always either accusing of being accused? Unsaved folks do things what unsaved folks do. Everybody said they got the Holy Ghost, ain't got it, to make a long story short. But if you got it, act like you got it. I don't worry about them. I need to worry about me, Brother Ed. I need to get the mote out of my own eye. I need to have the credibility for myself. I need to let the life that I live speak for me. Because God watching. Let us go over to the book. God chooses Saul. God chose Saul. We're coming from 1 Samuel 9:1. Now there was a man of Benjamin whose name was Kish, the son of Abiel, the son of Zephor, of the Bechorot, the son of Alphea, a Benjamite, a mighty man of power. And he had a son whose name was Saul, a choice young man and a goodly. And there was not among the children of Israel a goodlier person than he. From his shoulders upward, he was higher than any of the people. They said, nature-wise, Deacon Bruce, he was a superior person, not just because he tall. There's going to be some tall folks in hell, too, looking down on a little short one. Oh, yeah, that ain't got nothing to do with it, tall or short. Character is what you got to have. That's what I'm saying. Where's your character? It's need to show what type of inner man, what kind of character comes out of your heart. That's what's going to count. And guess what? If love in you, somebody say it's going to come out you. If something else in you, It gonna come out, get it out and let it stay out and keep it out. Now, we understand about Saul. God say, I see something in him. I chose him. Now, before I go any further, so we won't forget if I have time, I want to go over, since we're already in Samuel. 1 Samuel 18 and 21. I don't think we're going to have time because I want to finish with Saul. And Saul didn't make it because he called Samuel up out of the grave, trying to say, which way should I go? You ought to know that by now. He ought to know that before Samuel left. Samuel told him what God said, didn't it? God didn't tell him. Samuel said, God say, kill anything big enough to die. He didn't do it. God said, make a joyful noise to him. First Samuel 18 and 20. And Michal, Saul's daughter, loved David. And they told Saul, and the thing pleased Saul. Saul was full of mischief. Yes. Full of it, somebody say. Yes. Y'all finish reading that when you get home. Saul's intentions were not honorable. Saul would worry about the kingdom. How can I get it back? He don't care. He didn't care how he got it, whether he got it through his daughter or whoever, but he wanted David dead. Now, let me say this. Who God have chosen, that's who he chose. That's just the way that go. A lot of misunderstandings that we have in the world or with the countries is about power and about kingdom, about the kingdom. Saul loved David until it came to the kingdom. Yes. The kingdom was David's. Yes. God had decreed a thing. Did he not? Yes. God decreed that. Yes. And he couldn't kill David. He wearied himself out. Let us go over to the 15th chapter of 1 Samuel, and you know what it say. To obey. Does it make any difference whether Saul in charge or David in charge? You still need to obey. Yes, sir. Thank you, Jesus. If you praise God when one was in charge, you ought to praise him when the other one in. Yes, right. Folks still folks, whether they right or wrong. People are still people, they gonna be people. Right. But God sets me aside so I can listen at what the books say. It says, show forth the praises of him that called you out of darkness into his marvelous light. It didn't say, let what you say stop me from praising. I got it, I'm going to let it go. Huh? If I got it, it's going to show. If I don't have it, it's going to show. But he said, don't be dismayed at their looks, not at what they say. Because if that stops you dead on arrival before you even get started. If that's the only weapon you're gonna let him use that on you. But our conversation, when it comes to one another, ought to be holy. It ought to be as those a conversation as becoming that of saints. And that's not gossip and mischief and so on and so on. I don't know, that ain't coming from no saint. If it ain't about love and the word, or if it's about negativity, you letting your feelings bleed through what I'm saying. You know exactly what I'm saying. Yes. Then you're reverting back to the old man, which is flesh. You got to stay spiritual to make it in all the way. And if anybody was an example, Saul, you can't listen at God and folks too. Yes. You didn't know that? Oh, it's tight, but it's right. Mother, when a man, some of y'all have been managers all your life, it might be a little lonely at the top because nobody's going to help you make the hard decision. You'll say they ain't right, but you're not going to offer input. That's why a man of God got to listen at him. And if, oh, it's tight, but it's right. Mm-hmm. When I was working, I was a company man. And I perceived and take that I was a good company man. I couldn't be out there with the employees bad mouthing the company. When I'm around them and they went to bad mouthing the company, I went back up in my office and said, I'm bad as they are there if I'm out there bad mouthing the company. Y'all know what I'm talking about. But you know what bad mouthing the company is? You hate it, but you're getting a check every Friday. We're different. You're peculiar. Why are we forgetting that? I heard Brother Kelsey say, don't act one way yet. He said, don't act one way when you're in church and another way when you're out. How's that? I'm still me, ain't I? I am. Huh? You see me this evening, going to be, praise the Lord. I don't care what I say. You can be up in the White House. I'm going to embarrass you by saying, praise the Lord. Somebody say, you ain't going to embarrass me. It's all the time. It's a constant. That's what makes it interesting. That's what makes you know you live in something for the Lord when you're persecuted for righteousness' sake. And the mother brothers of truth don't care who it hurt. What make you think God care about you getting upset? And ain't gonna won't clap your hand, won't move your foot. That gonna silence God. I hope you ain't thinking that. Gonna cause you 2 or 3 weeks of blessings. Let us go over to the book. It took the truth to save me these many years. And I believe it gonna take the truth to keep me till God call me on out of here. And if I wanna be ready with everything else, I wanna be ready with this. And tell somebody else who in charge where the keys at. So they can take off where I left off. But I want to leave it better than what I found. I don't want a little praise. I don't want a flicker.

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2: Got a lot of churches calling themselves apostolic churches. Evangelists say, so a Baptist apostolic church. They might be, but you got to have what go with, what constitutes a apostolic represents a certain foundation. The Bible say there's no other foundation laid than that of the apostles. It's not debatable. Make your encounter with God easy. Why is it so hard? Do what the book say and you all right, you in compliance. When you don't do what the book say, you displeasing God. You didn't know that? So what we do, we always assume somebody else wrong. Clinton, you could be. I hope I'm not. I don't want to be up here over personifying myself. I can't say nothing without. I want it to be in my heart. At least what I say, I want to mean it. I need to know myself before I tell you about being saved. If you ask you, am I? I feel saved. You need to know. Do I have a guarantee? Today, I don't have nothing weighting me down. Before you leave here tonight, you could have done something. You could. The likelihood presents itself. That's why you got to die daily and come in and get refreshed and touched. The altar is not out of business. You know what happened when we had the altar. The devil will tell you anything. He's a liar. You don't need it. What devil, what and why was I using it then? He can't answer that. Then he'll tell you, well, you was a fool, but I would always come out enlightened and stronger and this and that. Then he'll say, have it your way. Whatever it takes, whatever it takes. And he's conning. Y'all hear what I say? He's conning. Well, you living holy, ain't it? Yeah. You ain't doing this, but still. You can't do half of what he say. You got to do it all. Let's go to the book and see what it said. Now, we know that Saul had some specific instructions just like we did. To live holy, be baptized in the name of Jesus, praise him, tell the truth, love one another, quit bickering and biting so you don't devour one another. Examine yourself to see just how sharp I am. Just how cognitive am I? My eyes are not blinded, are they? Am I hearing the truth or not? Am I hearing the word or I'm hearing me? You need to answer that. I need to listen to what the words say, not so much listening at me. Then if I listen to what the words say, I ain't got too much time listening at me. Because that settles the matter on what the words say. The Bible said that's the conclusion. Listen at what the book said. That's the conclusion. Go back to the old way. Don't worry about what nobody love you or not. You just stay with the word. If you tell them your dress too short, it's just too short. You ain't got to argue with nobody on that. I told him at the barbershop, Brother Mars, the guy was talking this and talking that. I said, I ain't going to argue with y'all. The lady know when I dress too short.

If you can't bend over, if you bend over and feel air, y'all heard what I said? Like, if you bend over and feel a lot of air, okay, you know is, okay, let's leave that alone. Because I ain't no lady, so I really can't tell you firsthand. Okay, let us go over to 1 Samuel 15. Let us go over. Saul had already been anointed king. That's at verse 1. The Lord sent me to anoint thee. He was already king. Let's drop down for the sake of time to verse 6. Let's start at 5. And Saul came to a city of Amalek and laid wait in the valley. And Saul said unto the Kentites, go depart, get you down from among the Amalekites, lest I destroy you with them. For ye showed kindness to all the children of Israel when they came up out of Egypt. So the Kentites departed from among the Amalekites. And Saul smote the Amalekites from Havilah until thou comest to Shur, that is over against Egypt. And he took Agag, the king of the Amalekites, alive, and utterly destroyed all the people with the edge of the sword. But Saul and the people spared Agag and the best of the sheep and of the oxen and of the fatlings and the lambs and all that was good, and would not utterly destroy them. But everything that was vile and refuge, that they destroyed utterly. Now, God rejects Saul as king. Then came the word of the Lord unto Samuel, saying, it repented me that I have set up Saul to be king, for he is turned back from following me and had not performed my commandment. And it grieved Samuel, and he cried unto the Lord all night. And when Samuel rose early to meet Saul in the morning, it was told Samuel, saying, Saul came to Carmel, and behold, he set him up a place and is gone about and passed on and gone down to Gilgal. And Samuel came to Saul, and Saul said unto him, blessed be thou of the Lord. I have performed the commandments of the Lord. And Samuel said, What meaneth then this bleeping of the sheep in mine ears, and the lowing of the oxen, which I hear? And Saul said, they have brought them from the Amalekites, for the people spared the best of the sheep and of the oxen to sacrifice unto the Lord thy God, and the rest we have utterly destroyed. Then Samuel said unto Saul, stay, and I will tell thee what the Lord had said to me this night. And he said unto him, say on. And Samuel said, when thou was little in thine own sight, was thou not made the head of the tribes of Israel? And the Lord anointed thee king over Israel. And the Lord sent thee on a journey and said, go and utterly destroy the sinners, the Amalekites, and a fight against them until they be consumed. Wherefore then there's thou not obey the voice of the Lord, but didst fly up on the spoil, and didst evil in the sight of the Lord. And Saul said unto Samuel, yea, I have obeyed the voice of the Lord. I have obeyed the voice of the Lord, and have gone the way which the Lord sent me, and have brought Agag, the king of Amalek, and have utterly destroyed the Amalekite. But the people took of the spoil, sheep and oxen, the chief of the things which should have been utterly destroyed, to sacrifice unto the Lord thy God in Gilgal. Verse 22, and Samuel said, hath the Lord as great delight in burnt offerings and sacrifices as in obeying the voice of the Lord? Behold, to obey is better than sacrifice, and to hearken than the fat of ram. To obey. You know it's right to praise the Lord.
You know we can't shut down on the Lord. You wasn't called for that. And it's going to come up again. If Lord, the God say, stand on my head, I might ask him, can I have a pillow? Then if he say, if I can't have a pillow, I'm going to stand on my head. Till God get tired. Then Deacon Bruce, remember, Elijah laid on his side how many hours? Three, a long, long time. And I ain't hear where he complained. You're not your own. You're bought with a price. Don't let anything else become to you between you and you obeying what God say. There are a lot of things that can interrupt, be an interruption in your life. Or mostly a distraction. We know what some of them are. And if them distractions are there, you're not in compliance with being obedient. We know what they are. Most of the time, making provision for the flesh. Won't come to church and can go somewhere else. Won't be on time. We know all of that. You're right. Sometimes I just remind you that there's a cost. And I'd be an unloving preacher. I would be an unloving preacher for you. I don't care how hot you get or how you snatch your weed. I'm just telling you the truth. It's still the truth now. I got to tell you the truth. I don't care what you do with it. That's up to you. But I got to tell you. Don't end up as a Saul or Solomon. Solomon did something we know he didn't have to do. God said, how many wives you got? He said, 700 or 800. But now why you got to go there and get you 4 or 5 more? Are you not pleased with me, what I'm saying? I'm not good enough for you. You saying I don't have enough to offer you. What about me that you are displeased with? If you ought to want to stay, be in the world, you ought to stay over there before you come over here with me. You said you wanted to come out of the world, didn't you? He said, come out from among them and be you separate, said the Lord. Salvation is free, but it costs what it costs. It's cheap to me. You ain't got to go. Ain't nothing you get free in this world. If they say it's free, you better watch. You paying for it somewhere. Now you giving God something that's his anyway. You his. It ain't like he come rent at you. A lease you. You already here. He said the soul that do right is mine and the soul that sin it. Now, let's talk about Saul. We're going to run out of time. Post-Saul. So David, we'll see what happened to Saul. Agag had to go because Saul lied. So I just didn't kill him. I just didn't do what he said do. He didn't tell the people. He told him. The people would have done anything that he said do. So let's just say at verse, where were we at? 17? 22. Let's go to 23. For rebellion. Oh, Lord, how much. I'm glad I went back to. You know you'll get you a little attitude and get back in your flesh and your emotion. You didn't know that? You the one said, I'm persuaded that I let nothing. What? Now it said, what shall be able to separate me with famine, with persecution? You said nothing. Selfishness, I believe. Now they talk about stubbornness this morning. Being stubborn. He said, well, what is stubborn? Wanting to have my way. Wanting to be a macaw because Saul wasn't. Michal thought Saul had, David had took the kingdom from him. God gave him the kingdom, didn't it? So while Saul was king, she loved it. Then later on, when David became king and she saw that he praised the Lord and Saul did, guess what?
It ain't a race on who prays the most. You just praise him the best of your ability. Let me praise him the best of my ability. Then we go there and join hands, we can praise him a little better. Now, we're not going to fall out by praising our. I hope not. Saints need to be saints.

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